0: Good for Illawarra with 122 to 112 win in Wollongong. The Hawks fought back in the final quarter but couldn't reel the Tassie side in. David Johnson, who scored 32 points for the Jack Jumpers, told Fox Sports he was a little disappointed they gave up some ground late in the game.
1: I mean, we're not really happy with the performance that we gave up. They scored 112 points on us. That's something that can't happen. But we're satisfied with the win.
0: Megan Shute has issued a reminder of her class with the new ball, joining an exclusive club with her 150th one-day international wicket as Australia cruised to a 7-wicket win over Bangladesh in the series opener in Brisbane. Here's Leonie Kaye.
2: Shute took 2 wickets inside her first 9 deliveries, including one with the first ball of the match, to set the tone for Australia as they bowled a stubborn Bangladesh lineup out for 166 in 49.4 overs at Alan Border Field. Phoebe Litchfield, 77 off 57 balls, then ensured the hosts made short work of the chase, reeling in their target and reaching 3 for 168 after 25.4 overs. Australia and Bangladesh will meet again at the same venue on Sunday. Leonie Kaye, Air Sport.
0: Mount Panorama has made headlines once again with young gun Zach Bates taking provisional pole for the Bathurst 1000. In AFL, Port Adelaide star Zach Butters has joined Western Bulldogs on a record 9-year, $18 million deal. Australian Independent Radio News.
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4: Yeah, it's a bonza day. It's going to be 21 degrees, no wind, so it'll be beautiful out there cruising around this afternoon. And then overnight tonight, a minimum of 11, and for tomorrow, a top of 24 on Sunday, and it's going to be mostly sunny. Monday, 19 and showers, up to 15 millimetres of rain on Monday. Tuesday, 15, shower or two, and Wednesday, 16 and cloudy. And is the weather update at the moment. I just don't have the current temperature here at the Radio Eastern studios, but I'll see if I can grab that for you shortly. It's Stephen Spicer here at the studios of Radio Eastern in Croydon on 98.1 megahertz, or you might be streaming via our internet service using the community radio app. And second hour, so we've got the radiogram coming up. And I'm going to squeeze it in for sure. We've got lots of interviews as well going to air during this hour as well from the Croydon Collins Booksellers down on Main Street there for the Love Your Bookshop Day. And so there's lots of activity down there, special giveaways and the like, and interviews from Radio Eastern. But as I said, the radiogram goes ahead no matter what. It's a vacuum cleaner moment. Pam in Heathmont tells me that the vacuum cleaner goes off as soon as the radiogram starts up. So get ready, Pam. And actually, Pam rang in. I had a quick chat with her while the music was playing. And if you want to ring into the show, it's 9722 9981, or SMS 0485 866 981. Also, Graham from Croydon, lovely to have a very quick chat with you there in the last hour as well. And I hope you have a fantastic afternoon. Also, presenters here from Radio Eastern, Jeff has messaged in. He's up Bathurst way, I think, having fun up there, and Roxanne as well. Thank you very much for your note, Roxanne. That was lovely. We're ready to go now with the in crowd.

0: course, Sandy Posey did the one that we all know there, but that was Connie Smith. I think she slowed it up just beautifully. It was just a tad slower, and yes, it adds something having it slower. 1967 she did it, Connie Smith and Born a Woman. Before that, opening the hour was Dobie Gray and The In Crowd, and it was from, I've got to tell you the album name, it was from an album called Dobie Gray Sings for In Crowders That Go Go-Go. So lots of goes in there. I hope you got that. I think I nearly tripped over it. We're at 13 minutes past 11 now. We're going back down to Main Street in Croydon, and we've got Roger with, oh dear, I wrote this down. Roger with Danny. Danny and Roger, are you there?
1: You have got us, and we're going to keep this short so we don't upset Pam. So that's an important part of today, so she can get on with the vacuuming. She better not vacuum through us. But now, listen, Steve, I've just found out that Collins Booksellers have a Book is Better Club, and we've got a member that's been there for 6 years. Danny, welcome.
2: Hi, thanks for having me.
1: Tell us about the book club.
2: Well, we initially started upstairs in a little cosy room in the book club in Collins Booksellers, and it's grown ever since, and now we meet every month at a restaurant and talk about the book that we've read together or other books that we haven't read together.
1: And does everyone get a turn to pick it? Who picks the book?
2: That's changed over the years. Mm. We have a bit of a lucky dip of suggestions sometimes. It changes every
1: okey doke. And what's your favourite genre?
2: I kind of like, at the moment, I've gone with anything that's a bit horror or gothic.
1: Mm-hmm.
2: But I typically like anything about relationships or power dynamics.
1: Okay. Now, there is a Facebook page for this as well, isn't there?
2: Yes, yes.
1: Which is called The Book is Better Book Club.
2: Yes, in Croydon.
1: Okay, so look that up. Now, you do the reviews, and they're on the Facebook page.
2: Yes, I like to, share my opinion of any book I come across.
1: And now, does this upset anybody who's recommended the book? How honest are you, and do you hold back?
2: I like to think I'm brutally honest.
1: Brutally honest.
2: Yes, yes, I'm brutally honest. I do have a rule of 50 pages. If it doesn't grab me, it goes down.
1: Right. Yeah. And is that a rule that's allowed in the book club?
2: I think they kind of make fun of that.
1: Right.
2: It's always referenced about me, but it is what it is. There's too many books out there.
1: Right. Over there, I see. That's fine. And what's been the best and what's been the worst?
2: I'd say the most unexpected has been this Signature of All Things by Elizabeth Gilbert.
1: Mm-hmm.
2: It's something that I would not have picked up for myself if it were not for the book club.
1: Right.
2: The worst, I don't have one at this. I kind of forget about those.
1: Okay. Now, the members, how many members would you have?
2: I think every month we'd probably see about 10 to 15, but I think the Facebook page has quite a bit more.
1: Right. And if people wanted to join the book club, how would they do that? Just come along to the Collins Booksellers or jump online?
2: Have a chat to Collins Booksellers. Check out the Facebook page. There'll be someone to help you out.
1: Terrific. Well, Danny, thank you so much. Good news, Steve. We've made that reasonably quick for you. Pam, just hang in there. We'll be right. So I'll hand back to you, Steve.
0: Thank you, Roger. And yes, the radiogram's coming up after this double play. So we've got a little bit to go before the radiogram segment.

put Chuck Berry's writing together with fantastic lead vocals of John Lennon, and that's what you get, something really special, rock and roll music. And before that was Dionne Warwick with her version of You've Lost That Love and Feeling. I enjoyed it a lot. I know the Righteous Brothers had the big hit with it, but today Dionne Warwick is for me. 23 minutes past 11, we've got the Radiogram segment now, and after that we'll cross back to Main Street in Croydon. So, I won't muck about too much here today. We've got Normie Rowe is the first 45 we're going to play. It's stacked up on the Garrard record changer here at Radio Eastern. Normie Rowe and It's Not Easy. A nice slow ballad from Normie on a Sunshine 45 from 1966. It went to number 5 in Sydney and to number 3 in Melbourne. And then Lionel Rose's record, I Thank You, will drop down onto the top of the first 45. So it'll go kerplunk, and then the pickup will come across and drop down onto the record. You hear all that as we go along, and Lionel Rose will sing for us I Thank You from 1969. So here we go with the Radio Eastern Radiogram.

0: Two pieces of plastic today. Lionel Rosa, thank you. I think it was my fourth 45 back in 1969 and before that Normie Rowe. And don't forget, folks, don't ever put a flower pot on top of your radiogram because it always ends up leaving a mark. It's Stephen Spicer here, and this is Saturday Sounds, and I took a quick call from Anne during the break there. Thank you very much, Anne. I hope to get back to you with that information shortly. So we're going to cross now to Michael, who's got Karen with him down in Main Street, Croydon, at Collins Booksellers. Michael.
1: Good afternoon, Steve. Good afternoon, listeners. It's Michael Chin here in Main Street of Croydon, where you should be, listeners. It's my great pleasure to be with Karen Sampson, who is from Bimbadeen Heights Primary School, Moorabbark. And right there, Karen is the literacy specialist in specialising in reading intervention. Good morning, Karen.
2: Oh, good morning, Mike, and good morning, everyone out there. Beautiful day out here in Main Street, Croydon, and I hope you all come down and have a go. But yes, I am here to talk about my role in my school and promotion of literacy, and obviously buying books at Collins here. So we want to, you know, make sure that kids really love books.
1: And I'm sure with such a vibrant personality as you and your colleagues that reading and literacy in the school is a winner, hands down. Am I right, Karen?
2: Look, I'd have to say I'm very, very passionate about my library, that I often say that our library is the best library, school library, in the whole of just about our region. Yeah. And I'm very, very proud of it.
1: Well, from one teacher to another, I know, I can pick the vibe there. So can you tell me exactly what is your day-to-day role in the school?
2: My day-to-day role involves literacy intervention. So those children that are deemed to be at the lower end of their learning levels and things like that. So I deal a lot with those. But focusing on grades 4 to 6, mm-hmm. while we have another literacy intervention specialist that focuses for foundation to year 2 or 3, and things have just changed this for the last term of the year because the grade 6s will be so busy, not much time for that, and they're off to secondary school next year, but never mind. My other roles involve the library, obviously, in purchasing and processing and just really, and chatting to the kids all the time about their books and what they're reading and checking things out, and I'm forever got my nose in catalogues looking for what we can buy and get. So I'm very, very lucky that I have that freedom to be able to pick and choose what we get.
1: I'm certainly glad for that, and I know that the Bimbadeen Heights Primary School staff and students appreciate the good work that you do. Hey, so we're here today to talk to Karen about the importance of reading. Of course we are, and that's why we're here at Love Your Bookshop Day. in your team, your colleagues, how many people support you? It's a big job, but you did it on your own.
2: Supporting me, well, obviously I can't, you know, the classroom teachers, they do serial reading in the classrooms and things like that, but as far as actual processing in the library itself, individual classroom teachers take their own classes in there, mm-hmm. one session a week. I flit in and out as I can, but my role is a lot of the back office type stuff, the processing, the in the lunch at lunchtimes, I'll be in the library when we have our book clubs and our club sessions and our lunchtime sessions. Mm-hmm. So the kids will come and see me then, and I often get them helping me with chores and putting on spine tags and stamping and all sorts of things. So there's a real community involvement amongst the children. Mm-hmm. We also have parent helpers that come in once a week that come and help me cover books. And there's a few helpers I have at homes and grandmas and all sorts of things that will often cover books for me at home as well.
1: What a lovely community spirit you have at Bimbadeen Heights Primary School. And at the introduction, I mentioned that you are a specialist in reading intervention. For those of our listeners out there who are not sure, what is reading intervention?
2: Reading

Julie London. Very sultry Julie London, really. Mighty Quinn from her 1969 studio album called Yummy, Yummy, Yummy. It kind of hints at bubblegum pop, really. It's possibly bordering on that. And Joe Wolf preceded Julie London there. Joe Wolf from Queensland with lots of dreamy sounds for her track called Unsay It All. Played it a bit there on Radio Eastern for this year. It was released in just this year. So, yes, very much enjoyed putting that to air here for Geo Wolf. And we're at 19 minutes to 12. This is Stephen Spicer. This is Saturday Sounds on Radio Eastern. And we're transmitting on 98.1 and streaming via the community radio app. And we had an interview underway before. I think we got about three quarters of the way through it with Michael and Karen down in Main Street in Croydon. And yes, I don't know. It stopped mid-interview. So sorry about that, folks. We didn't actually get to the end of where we needed to be. Anyway, we'll move forward with another track of music, this time with another Australian artist, Ashley Watson.

Second track today we played by Ashley Watson, released in May this year from her album Huntress. The track is More Than Her. And we're going to cross shortly to Main Street in Croydon in a moment. Just to clarify for listeners, the phone system, I can't take another call on it at the moment. I'm hoping to use the phone system to make the cross now. But anyway, just a moment and I will see if we've got anyone at Main Street. Are you there? No, I think they're not. So if I had a moment, I'll tell you what I'll do. I've been waiting to play this for a little while. It gives me 60 seconds of time to sort out the phone.

0: Yes, I've had that there sitting, wondering when I was going to use it, the theme song from I Dream of Jeannie from 1960s. Now, we're going to cross to Main Street in Croydon. I've crossed my fingers. Are you there?
1: Good afternoon, everybody. It's Michael Jitt again. You can't get rid of me. It's a beautiful day. And the big question, listeners, is where are you? Yeah, there's plenty of people here enjoying the sunshine. They've got the message. But I'm here with the lovely Poppy, who's from Ruskin Park Primary School in Croydon. And Poppy's a member of the Collins Booksellers Book Club. Welcome to 98.1 FM, Poppy.
2: Hello.
1: Hey. And your book club, you're a member. You were explaining to me that there are a few people in there. How many people are in the book club?
2: Too many to count, I'd say.
1: Too many to count. Oh, give me a ballpark. 5, 10, 15. Oh, I lost the math there, I'm so sorry. I didn't chant that. How many? 5 or 10?
2: Maybe like 8 or 9.
1: I don't know. That's a comfortable mix. Mainly boys or girls or both?
2: I think mainly girls.
1: Oh, mainly girls. Boys. Oh, that's a shame. Oh, us boys, we've got to get into more reading because, you know, reading's the basis to everything, literacy and reading. So what kind of books do you read that you've been reading lately?
2: I like reading graphic novels, mangas, and...

0: Collins Book.
1: And you worded them up to join the Collins Booksellers Book Club too?
0: Yeah, they're not old enough yet, though.
1: Oh, well, you've got to give a word in their ear. Because reading is the basis for all your other learning, really. You know that. Of course you know that. And you're in year six right now, and you're going to graduate soon. Are you excited?
0: Yeah.
1: Wow. Well, I'm excited to have you here there, Poppy, and you know, continue on with the Collins Books. I'll tell your male classmates to get on down and to do a bit more reading, whether it be at a book club or whatever. But I am so excited to meet you, and good luck in high school next year, and continue reading and then waving the flag for all people to read more and more. So thank you so much, Poppy, and folks, this is Michael Jin here signing off, and back to you, Steve, in the studio.
2: Thanks, Michael. Poppy, that was fantastic.

0: Yes, that's from Linda Ronstadt's eighth studio album, Simple Dreams from 1977, and that was a landmark album of the era. Linda Ronstadt and It's So Easy. And before that, oh, what a wonderful voice Jimmy Elledge had. I don't know, call it a tenor, I suppose. Very, very smooth tenor. Funny how time slips away. A track that was written by Willie Nelson and was released in 1961 on RCA Victor by Jimmy Elledge. And it went to number 22 on the Billboard Hot 100 in the USA. I don't think it charted here. And we're 3.5 minutes out from news now here on Radio Eastern.
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0: And we'll have more interviews from Main Street Croydon after the news. And this is Stephen Spicer at Radio Eastern with Saturday Sounds through until 1 p.m. today. And hope you're enjoying the show out there. Wonderful day for it.

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1: Hello, I'm Kim Cartwright. Three men have been found guilty of murdering Australian brothers Jake and Callum Robinson and their American friend Carter Rhode during a surfing holiday in Mexico in 2024. The parents of the two Perth men, Deborah and Martin Robinson, held hands as the judge delivered his verdict after they attended every day of the five-week trial in Ensenada. A sentencing hearing is expected in the coming days, with all three men facing life behind bars. Australians say a credit card surcharge ban is doing little to save their money, accusing the Prime Minister of breaking his promise. Anthony Albanese vowed people would save every time they tapped, but small operations such as cafes have been raising prices to recoup card processing costs that they can no longer charge separately, passing that cost on to consumers. Backlash has now seen the ATO forced to postpone the ban until the end of the financial year, following outrage from the business community. The federal government will cover the agency's surcharge costs during this period. Chair of the Council of Small Business Organisations Australia, Matthew Addison, telling the ABC the government needs to go further.
2: Is this a 180? I'm hoping it is a 180. I'd love to think it was a permanent 180, because we've got a government saying to small business, you have to absorb the cost, but we at government aren't prepared to, so no more credit cards. It just doesn't feel right.
1: An investigation's underway after a man was killed in a stabbing in Sydney's West. Chelsea Bowden reports.
3: Emergency services were called to reports of an assault on Cleve Close in Mount Druitt last night. Police say they found a man in his 30s with stab wounds to his torso. Officers worked to revive him before paramedics arrived, but he died at the scene. A crime scene has been established as police investigate the circumstances of the death.
1: Police are working to determine if a South Australian man arrested over a carjacking in Sydney CBD was under the influence of drugs. It's alleged the 36-year-old stole a Mazda before driving it down George Street. He's accused of hitting a pedestrian and colliding with a rideshare vehicle, which then hit a stationary police car. A fight in Adelaide in the early hours of this morning has ended in a near drowning in the River Torrens. Senior Constable Rebecca Stokes has the details.
4: When police were speaking with those involved, one man from the group's run off, and he was briefly pursued by police, but they lost sight of him. But police monitoring cameras in the area then notified officers that the man had actually jumped into the River Torrens. So patrols rushed down to the river and spotted the man struggling in the water, calling out for help and saying that he didn't know how to swim. So three police officers jumped in immediately to save this drowning man. The 22-year-old Blair Athol man has been taken to hospital by ambulance for treatment, and investigations into the fight are ongoing.
1: A former United Nations Human Rights Commissioner has been awarded the Nobel Peace Prize. 85-year-old South African judge Navi Pillay has been recognised for her efforts to promote peace and international law, including her work defending anti-apartheid leader Nelson Mandela and chairing the UN Committee of Inquiry that concluded last year Israel had committed genocide in Gaza. Ms. Pillay says she initially thought her Nobel Peace Prize was a joke.
5: If you clap a little bit more, I may share this prize with Trump. So, no, I don't know about this, so my question is it true?
6: It's not April
7: Fool's. No, it's everywhere. It's on the BBC. It's everywhere.
1: This is Air National News. South Africa gained the early advantage over Australia on the opening day of the Durban Test, the first in the three-match series, as Air Sports' Graham Davis reports.
8: When bad light stopped play at 3:22, Australia was 6 for 187, with Renshaw on 46 and Cummins 33, having added 63 for the seventh wicket. Maddison was a surprise recall as opener, having last played a test nearly 10 years ago and having had no first-class cricket for 18 months. He eventually played on for a 33-ball duck after Head had already fallen for 9. Labuschagne fell to the last ball before lunch for 37, and when Smith went soon after the break for 25, Australia was 4 for 84. South Africa's quicks Mulder and Jansen had each taken 2 wickets, and Nortje then also took a brace, removing Carey 14 and Webster 4 in the space of 3 deliveries. Graham Davis in Durban for Air Sport.
1: In NRL, Latrell Mitchell is refusing to be drawn on his South Sydney contract status, declaring his only concern is Australia's World Cup campaign. The 29-year-old's future is in the balance as the free agency deadline approaches, with the Perth Bears and Cowboys among the clubs reportedly hunting his signature. Meanwhile, Chief Executive of the Perth Bears, Anthony Disegli, has quit the new NRL club just 5 months before they play their first official game. Also in sport, Camaro driver Zach Bates has set a Gen 3 Supercars lap record at Bathurst to gain provisional pole. In NBL, Jack Jumpers beat the Hawks by 10. Australian Independent Radio News.
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9: Heading for 21 today, partly cloudy. Overnight tonight, down to 11. And for Sunday during the day, we'll see a top of 24. Mostly sunny during the day on Sunday. Oh, there's too many suns and too many days in there for me. Then Monday, 19 and showers, between 5 and 15 millimetres of rain, apparently. And then Tuesday, 15 degrees and a shower or two. Wednesday, 16 and cloudy. And at the Radio Eastern Studios, we've got just a tad more, tad over 20 degrees. So, yes, we're definitely going to hit our top today of expected top of 21.

So welcome to Saturday Sounds. We're down to the third and final hour of Saturday Sounds. And at 1 p.m. today, Ida Gibellini will follow me with the Weekend Lounge. So before the news, I beg your pardon, did I introduce myself? Yes, Stephen Spicer. Did you introduce yourselves? Well, you're just the audience, the most important part of the whole show, really. So, yes, Saturday Sounds. And before the news, I played a lass from New England, New South Wales, Kyla Bella, and myself, released in February this year. Played a few of Kyla's tracks on Saturday Sounds here. Always enjoy them. So today we've got interviews coming through from Main Street in Croydon, where it's Love Your Bookshop Day down there outside Collins Booksellers. So we'll be having another interview coming up about 12:10 today. If you want to call into the station, it's a busy day. I was going to take phone calls. I have taken phone calls, but I know I've missed some. So I apologise if that's been the case. Just my hands have been full. 97229981. You can try your luck. SMS always works, no problem. 0485 866 981. Yes, you can send me an SMS while I'm talking on the microphone, and all is still well.

0: From an original vinyl single from 1963, Mickey Denton and Dance With Me Mary. And opening this hour, Theolof Kilgore from 1960 with Chain Gang, a track written by Sam Cooke, and Sam Cooke also performed it as well. But it's good to hear something different there, a slightly different interpretation by Theolof Kilgore. 13 minutes past midday now. This is Stephen Spicer at Radio Eastern, and we're on 98.1 megahertz broadcasting, and we're on this on the internet streaming via the Community Radio app. And if I'm going to cross my fingers, there could be that we're going to do a cross now down to Main Street. Everything's gone well so far, but there's been a few hiccups. So let's see. Craig, are you there from down on Main Street?
1: Yes, we are indeed, Steve. Thanks lovely. Very much. And I'm very fortunate to be joined here at the moment with Candace, who's a local librarian and does senior customer service, Candace, at the Realm.
2: Ram Library in Ringwood, yes.
1: Fantastic. So tell us a bit about what you do at Realm. Karen, give us a bit of an intro as to what Realm is. And
2: sure. So Realm is a public library. We're part of the Your Library Limited service. We cover Knox, Morinda and Yarra Ranges Councils, and we have 13 branches altogether.
1: Oh, wow.
2: So my role at Realm is customer service and also event planning.
1: Okay, fantastic. And so, of course, we're down here at the moment in Main Street, Croydon, outside the Collins Books. And I know that the library has, a lot of associations with authors and different booksellers as well. So how does the library sort of work with its... I guess it's programs and things that it's runs with the community.
2: Yeah, sure. So when we arrange our author events, our goal is to get books into the hands of readers. Mm-hmm. So we'll invite an author in to come and talk, probably about a new book, and then we'll connect in with Collins Booksellers here at Main Street, Croydon, and we ask them to come and sell copies of the book, which is a really great way for someone who's interested in that author. They'll come and hear the event, and then they can take home a book that they've purchased, and hopefully the author autographed it as well, which is a really special book to keep.
1: Oh, that's awesome. Yeah, how exciting. Well, that's really cool. So so the library also runs events as well that the community can come along to. So they may have purchased a book and they want to learn a bit more about the author.
2: Yes, that sort of thing. That's right. We have heaps of different events that run throughout every season. We have a booklet that's available from every branch, or you can find all the event details online through the website.
1: Oh, fantastic. That's actually a really good point. Candace, if any of our listeners are interested in finding out more about the library or where the branches are or what's coming up, what's the best way to do that?
2: Yep, you can jump online and visit our website. It's www.yourlibrary.vic.gov.au. We're also active on Facebook and Instagram.
1: Oh,
2: and Snapchat for the young people as well.
1: And Snapchat, well.
2: Yeah, libraries are a lot of fun now. We're on Snapchat as well.
1: There we go. Oh, I love that. All right, awesome. So there you go, listen. So do definitely search for library online and do get involved, have a look at the programs that are coming up.
2: Gosh, I actually meant to say TikTok.
1: TikTok,
2: yes, TikTok. Sorry.
1: I'm can't showing my keep age up here.
2: I can't keep up with them either. No, it's TikTok. We've got a lot of good little shorts on TikTok that are fun to watch.
1: Yeah, okay, yes. All right, awesome. No, that's amazing.
2: Apologies for that.
1: And with everything else that you do with the Realm Library, is there any other things that you'd like to let our listeners know about today?
2: Yeah, I'd like to just talk about the connections that we have with local independent booksellers. It's really important that we partner up and stay together, because you know the librarian's job and the bookseller's job is to get books into people's hands.
1: Of course,
2: that's what we want. Very we want important. To encourage reading. Mm-hmm. So whether you want to own the book or whether you just want to borrow the book, you know, your local library or your local independent bookshop, they're the best people to go to talk to, because we all love reading and we all want to talk to everyone about what we've read and what we think you should read as well.
1: Absolutely.
2: Yeah,
1: absolutely.
2: We're full of recommendations.
1: Yeah, oh, fantastic. No, that's great, Candace. Well, thank you so much for stopping in today and joining us live on air down here at Croydon Main Street. Come on down, listeners, if you're close by or looking for something to come and see today. There's a lot happening down here. And we are going to have some more exciting guests coming up soon. We'll cross back to you, Steve, and thanks very much again, Candice.
0: So that all worked perfectly, and thank you, Candice. You worked perfectly as well. It was great.

0: Bobby Bear from 1962, Dear Waste Basket. Bobby Bear actually was a co-writer on that with Curtis Leach. And before that was Ashley Watson, track number 3 from her today. She's a lass from Melbourne with some fantastic vocals. Charlie Brown was the track there by Ashley Watson, released in May this year and part of her current album release. And it's 25 minutes past 12. This is Saturday Sounds, and we're going to be crossing shortly to down to Main Street in Croydon.
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0: Okay, we're going to cross to Craig down in Main Street Croydon, where they're celebrating Love Your Bookshop Day. Craig, are you there?
2: Surprise, Stephen, it's Michael Ginn again. Okay, but I've got Claire Bell, who is a co-coordinator of the event here today at Main Street. Love Your Bookshop Day, and we're loving our bookshop here at Collins Booksellers at 130 Main Street in Croydon. And Claire is a proud member. She's the leader of the Brain Health Book Club, which is auspiced by the Collins Booksellers here at Croydon. Welcome to 98.1 FM there, Claire.
3: Thank you very much, Michael.
2: Yeah. Claire, look, you know, reading's so important. We know that. It's a no-brainer. We had a few people young and young at heart. Okay. And we were youngies still. Okay. Everybody's laughing over there at 98.1. But we're youngies at heart. And you're, you know, really continuing with reading. Reading's been a lifelong thing that with you.
3: Oh, yes. I love reading. Yeah.
2: And the Brain Health Book Club that you lead at the Collins Booksellers, is it very popular?
3: It's extremely popular, Michael. Mm-hmm. Yes, very, very, going very well.
2: What's the composition of it?
3: It's all women at this point, so any men out there who would like to join, mm-hmm. There are a few spots. Yeah.
2: Yeah, and what kind of books do you, how regularly do you meet?
3: We meet once a month.
2: Yes.
3: On the first Wednesday of the month.
2: Yes.
3: And the composition of the books, it's only our third, our fourth meeting in November, so we're very new.
2: Yes.
3: And the first book we did is called The Walking Cure.
2: Mm-hmm. Who's that by?
3: Annabelle Streets. Mm-hmm. And it's not like a conventional book club where we do a different book a month. We might have the same book for 3 or 4 months because there's so much in a brain health book that it lends itself to revisiting constantly.
2: Yes. So. Yeah, I'm sure. And do you only deal in the print media, or do you deal in, audio books as well?
3: We, at the moment, it's the only book we've done so far, and it is a print book, but an audio book could be something we could consider
2: further
3: in the future.
2: The track.
3: Absolutely.
2: Yeah. So
3: yeah.
2: You're not strictly looking at print material. Oh, well, that's excellent. So keep you up with the times there. And I heard a slight plea there for male listeners to join the book club. Come on, guys. Especially those of you who are nearing retirement or in retirement. You know, it's a great place to be. The Collins Booksellers there, and I'm sure that there'll be lots of books there that could take your interest. If you give reading a chance, well, you could all read, but we just got to get onto it, really, because it's a lifelong skill, it's a lifelong hobby, and it's a pleasure to do. And so with the organisation, you said the coordinator of the event is Heather, is that?
3: Of this event today?
2: Yes.
3: Yes, Heather Zubek is the coordinator of this Love Your Bookshop Day, and I've just stepped in for her while she is recovering from a bad bout of the flu.
2: Oh, so, wow. Okay, yeah. You're a good friend. You're a good colleague there. But Heather, bravo to you, Heather, for a great day event, and here the Love Your Bookshop Day. And it's been very successful. And yes, we'd still love to see our listeners, 98.1 FM listeners, down here. And you can see all the books on display here. There's a lovely array of books and selections, I'm sure, that you can discover in this beautiful, cool afternoon. So, Heather, Candice, your next
3: Claire.
2: Book. Claire. Oh, I'm losing it.
3: Okay, okay.
2: I should read my script. How's that, Claire? So what's your next book on the plans? A bit of a spoiler there.
3: At the moment, we are considering books for next year, so it will be something to do with brain health, and I'm going to be asking for suggestions at our next book club meeting in November.
2: Mm-hmm. So it's not just Claire says, Claire, you will.
3: Okay, no, it's good. I chose the first book because it was the beginning of the club, but I want it to be an interactive, some choices to be interactive. So,
2: That's good. That's a very fair thing to do. Well, folks, my special guest is Claire Bell, and I'm sorry I mucked your name up before.
3: That's okay.
2: Yeah, just call me George. But anyway, Claire, thank you so much for your time, and bravo to you for the good work here, and to Heather too, in the organisation of this street event here at Main Street, Croydon. Okay, back to you, Steve, in the studio.
3: Thank you.
0: Thanks, Michael, and thank you very much, Claire. This next track, it's the original version of You Don't Have to Say You Love Me. Of course, we know the Dusty Springfield version in English, but this was the Italian original that inspired Dusty Springfield.

So, who sang that? Well, it was the Sweet Inspirations, the name of the group, singing Sweet Inspiration. It's all very circular, isn't it? The writers of the song were Dan Penn and Spooner Oldham, and it was recorded in 1967 by Sweet Inspirations, and it got to number 18 on the Billboard Hot 100 in the US. And before that, we had Pino Donaggio with his original version of the Dusty Springfield hit, You Don't Have to Say You Love Me. Ida Ghibellini is here, very handy, because I wanted to ask her what the Italian title was of that track and what it means in English. So I'm not going to say the Italian title, but if you care to do a translation of it, it was I Can't Live Me Without You. That's a kind of literal thing, but I think you get the idea. Pino Donaggio from 1965 had a lot of success with it in Italy. And we're now at 22 minutes to 12. Gee, my chair is noisy today. And I think we've probably got another cross coming up before the end of the show, but nothing lined up right away immediately. So maybe after this next double play, we'll have something. So changing pace here slightly for one track. This is Eartha Kitt, If I Can't Take It With Me.

0: Marvin Gaye rattling along there with I'll Be Doggone, but if she does him wrong, he's going to be long gone. And Eartha Kitt before that from an RCA single from 1958. Yes, it was a single, If I Can't Take It With Me. And the B-side would be a track that you'd also probably know, Just an Old Fashioned Girl by Eartha Kitt on the B-side. And we're now 14 minutes to one. We've got a time here to do another cross down to Main Street in Croydon. And we're going to have... whoa, I've put the piece of paper aside. We're going to have... we're going to have Mark and Craig having a chat down there at Collins Booksellers. You there?
1: G'day, Steve. Thanks very much for that. Yes, I'm very fortunate to be joined by Mark Elliott from the Collins Booksellers in Croydon, which is where we are right now, listeners. So do come on down if you're in the area. So, Mark, thank you so much for joining us in our little mobile studio this afternoon. And we've been having a bit of a chat before we've come on air, and look, I might ask you just to give us a bit of an overview of Collins Booksellers and a bit of the history and some of those sorts of things that we've been having a chat about.
2: Thank you, Craig. I appreciate you inviting me on to your program, because the community is all about what we do in Main Street Croydon. But as I say, Collins Booksellers started in 1922. And they've gone through many, many years of selling books. We had at some stage, a fairly big chain of bookstores. But in 1996, that changed a bit, where all the company stores, they couldn't continue anymore. So we as a franchise group decided to buy the actual company name of Collins Booksellers. So that's why we've been trading ever since. And it's just something that we've had over the years. But we as the franchise group, we bought the rights to the Collins name, so that's why we're able to still to trade as Collins Booksellers.
1: Yeah, right.
2: So there you go. But look, we were 15 years across the road at 141 Main Street, Croydon. Mm-hmm. But when the landlord came up to renew the lease after 15 years, and he decided to put the rent up 37%, I went in to see him and I said, this is just, for my loyalty, you've decided to put the rent up 37%. And he said, look, don't tell me how to run my business, because I've got over 1,000 properties. So, and then we had to find a new home for Collins Booksellers Croydon, which we did. I've now got a lease broker, and we negotiated for this place. And then we fitted this out in 2009.
1: Okay.
2: And that's how we've moved across the pedestrian crossing from 141 to 132 Main Street, Croydon.
1: So we've always been sort of in the vicinity. The stores have sort of been very close. And you were telling me, Mark, you sort of adapted, like, as a local bookstore. This is the value of having something that's really important for the community to be able to access books and be able to we were talking about even during the pandemic some of the things that you were helping readers be able to access new books with. And did you want to mention what you did during the pandemic?
2: Well, during the COVID, when the COVID hit, we had to close the store as about the 20th of March 2020. Mm. So we had to figure out a way that we could continue to have the store viable. So basically, we kept the store closed, but people could come to the front door and say, look, I'm after a book for such and such and this and this. So we would then go and find a book, come to the front door, and we make the sale. And also we approached the Victorian government, and we're giving special clearance to travel outside the 5 kilometre radius.
1: Right.
2: So okay. We would, for us it was good, because people could ring up the store. And at some places, when you could do a delivery to someone who, during COVID, everyone was doing it tough. And you call to someone's store at someone's house and knock the door and say, listen, this is your book you ordered. The looks on people's faces was just incredible.
1: Yes.
2: And it made us work harder. We sometimes, I say, we've been doing up to 6, 7, 8, 9 deliveries every day.
1: Wow.
2: Right through the whole of the Yarra Valley.
1: Yes.
2: And
1: it's a big area.
2: It was very hard work, but it's something you had to do during COVID. You had to just say to yourself, well, we can't just sit back and let COVID take over us. We just had to be on the front foot and try and do something. So that's what we did.
1: Yeah, well, that's fantastic, Mark. And I think, as I said, really good for readers to be able to access, you know, new reads, and I think, you know, have that important point of contact. Now, with the bookstore, I know that there's you know, some different book groups that you know, will take part in, you know, discussing new releases or certain different genres. Are there any sort of events that will run, like authors coming in, or has there ever been, you know, someone like a celebrity that's come through?
2: Well, we certainly have had that in the past. As I say, when Magda Stepanski wrote her book, she wanted to launch the book from Croydon because she was a local girl that lived in Croydon, and she played tennis down the back of the bookstore for many, many years.
1: Oh, right. Yes.
2: So if something like that. With our events that we have at the bookstore, it's very important because we invite people from the community to come and join us when we have these events. And we never charge them. Even when we have them, sometimes not actually in the bookstore because it's too big, we have some authors come in and we have to go around to a local restaurant like Oradoro in Croydon here somewhere.
1: Oh, yeah.
2: And we have the people, we invite everybody. And to us, it's no charge. We put it all on. And it's just to raise our image in the community.
1: Yes.
2: Not just for ours, but for the Croydon itself.
1: Fantastic.
2: And that's what we do.

0: All that's finished now. Everything's done on our computer now.
1: Yeah.
0: At the end of the day, we can tell what we've sold. We can tell what's happening in the store, what's the best seller is. That's what we do. And this way things are. Technology's got has benefited us as a bookstore so much more.
1: Oh, for sure. And I think it's great for the community as well, because there's probably, I'm guessing you have like a Facebook page or a website where you might have your events.
0: We do, Craig. We actually have Click and Collect, which is very big for us now.
1: Oh, yeah.
0: Yep. Oh, yeah, very big.
1: Yeah.
0: So we check it every 3 hours. We check our Click and Collects and people come down and collect their books. And the other thing, Terry, is that we actually have a book club we've had here for about 9 years.
1: Right,
0: so
1: yes.
0: And we have upstairs in the bookstore, which is a vacant area upstairs. But that's another thing. The people from the book club is limited now because there's only about 30 people in the bookstore now.
1: Okay.
0: We can't take any more applicants because it's just got too big.
1: Wow.
0: And that's exactly what's happened. It's really big. And it's what we do. It's just all part of running our bookstore, which, as I say, I've been running for a long time. But I'm starting to phase out a bit now.
1: I think Croydon's so lucky to have such an important community asset, a lovely bookstore, definitely something in the heart of Main Street, where there's always something new to discover and lots of interesting books to find. So, Mark, thank you so much for coming in this afternoon for an interview, and it's lovely to be outside the store in Main Street today. And definitely, listeners, if you're in the area, do come on down. We're going to be here for a little bit longer, and there's a few different tables and different things that you can see while you're down here. Thanks again, Mark.
0: Thank you, Craig.
1: Us.
0: Appreciate your time. Cheers now.

Well, I see we're coming up to 3 minutes to one, so just 3 minutes left for me. Just like to say my cheerios today. Thank you very much for listening into Saturday Sounds. I hope you had a great time. Actually, Joe and Lucy, I love it that you're sitting on the veranda having lunch, listening to the music. Sounds luxurious. And just like to thank all of the interviews and broadcasters and presenters down at Collins Bookstore for the Love Your Bookstore celebration today. It's been great to have that on the show. And Ida Ghibellini's coming up next with the Weekend Lounge. I'll be back on next Saturday. Ciao for now from Stephen Spicer.

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2: And the forecast for Melbourne's Outer East for today, Saturday the 10th of October. An overnight low of 11, partly cloudy and 21 degrees. Sunday, we've got mostly a sunny day and it's going to be 24. Monday, we've got some showers and 19. And Tuesday, shower or two and 15. And the temperature outside our studio here in Croydon is currently 17 degrees. So I think we'll get up to that 21. And that takes us up to about a minute past one. Well, welcome everyone today on this beautiful spring day. My name is Ida Ghibellini and you are listening to The Weekend Lounge. This is a new show that we've got on Saturdays from 1 until 3. I do have my partner in crime today, and that is Lance, taking our calls today. So if you'd like to call us, you can. But in the meantime, a big thank you to Stephen Spicer for his shows. Thank you, Stephen. I always love listening to your music. It always takes me back to a very safe time, I have to say. Now, what are we listening to? Welcome to everyone as well on the FM band, as well as those streaming online. Now, wherever you're at home, in the car, or just taking a moment for yourself, I've got you covered today with a real mix of music with something for everyone. And we're going to start off with a real favourite, a track from the 80s, no less. One of our own Aussie classics. I know a lot of Australians love this track. Here's Moving.

0: Okay, double Aussie play there on Radio Eastern 98.1 FM. We had Split Ends with Message to My Girl. And before that, Moving Pictures and What About Me. Now, the time is currently 9 minutes past one. And if we're really lucky, we're going to cross to Craig Mason at the Love Your Bookshop Festival. Craig, are you there? You there, Craig?
1: Yeah, good afternoon, Ida. Surprise, it's Michael Ginn.
0: Oh, it's Michael Ginn.
1: Yeah, how you going? And good afternoon, listeners. And it's my very great pleasure to be here at Main Street Croydon, outside Collins Booksellers. We've had the Love Your Bookshop Day. I said the word had because it's just finished. But we have a special guest. Well, final guest for this afternoon is very accomplished picture book author, whose name is Corinne Fenton. Welcome to 98.1 FM, Corinne.
2: Thanks very much, Michael. Wonderful to be here.
1: Well, Corinne, we've been privy to your activities. We're only about 20 metres away from your table here where our mobile studio is situated. And I've been seeing so many jubilant faces from the children and the children, the young at heart. The adults, I mean, the young adults. And you've been holding some activities there too. But you, I know that you were asked, especially by Mark Elliott, the owner of Collins Booksellers, to come down to the festival, to this special day, Love Your Bookshop Day. What was your mission specifically?
2: My mission really, I think, is to share with the public how important the relationship between a bookseller or a bookshop and an author is. I think to develop that relationship and foster it is very, very important. So that's why it's my pleasure to be here today and do that. Going back on our history, I've been connected with the bookshop for a long time, which we might touch on that later. But I've been here today doing activities with making Puffin Billy flags with the children,
1: which segues beautifully into the title of your latest book, which is
2: Racing Puffin Billy.
1: Oh, I won't be racing Puffin Billy, I'm sure, but I can see the beautifully illustrated book there.
2: Illustrated by Mark Wilson beautifully and published by Windy Hollow Books and written by me. So,
1: Corinne, when was it released?
2: Okay, released in, where were we, September only. So,
1: oh, wow.
2: It is fresh off the press and it was very interesting reading it with the children today and the crowd out here as well. So, it's based on a true story of a dog called Jerry who actually raced Puffin Billy, hence the title. So,
1: And may I say, you had a canine friend there too for most of the morning. Who might that be?
2: I did have Harry, and Harry sort of is connected with the bookshop for many years. Mm-hmm. But I first discovered Harry when I wandered in here one day, and Harry was sitting behind the counter, and at the time I'd published a book called Little Dog and the Christmas Wish, and the book was about to be launched, and I'd hunted everywhere for somebody who had a West Highland Terrier, and here was Harry sitting there. So basically I spoke to Mark and Lorraine and asked, could I borrow Harry for the launch? So we launched that book in the Block Arcade in Melbourne, which was very exciting, and Harry met the Lord Mayor, and then the following year that book became the theme for the Myer Christmas Windows. So Harry became my publicity dog.
1: Wow, how long has the association been?
2: Well, 10 years, more than 10 years.
1: I reckon there's a movie coming out, like When Harry Met Corinne. That sounds like a good, I'd like to star in that. But with Harry and you, of course. But I've seen the jubilant faces there and all the, you've really entertained the children so well with your storytelling. And I dare say, there'll be many more young passengers and their parents on Puffin Billy this upcoming season.
2: Well, hopefully that's right. And Racing Puffin Billy can be purchased in most bookshops around Australia.
1: And especially Collins Booksellers.
2: And especially Collins Booksellers.
1: And 130 Main Street, don't forget that.
2: Exactly, yeah. Right. So, yes.
1: And what are the names of your other popular titles?
2: Oh, okay. So I mentioned Little Dog and the Christmas Wish. Also re-released this year was A Cat Called to Trim, which is the true story of Trim, who was owned by Matthew Flinders. So Voyages Around Australia and the World with Matthew Flinders, illustrated by Craig Smith, and that was published by Allen and Unwin. So there are these true stories of animals out there everywhere, and I think for me it's a privilege to actually discover these stories and to actually write.
1: It is a privilege for me to interview you and for our listeners too, because you're so accomplished. I'm not worthy. Yeah, well, no, I could be speaking to you for a lot longer there, Karen, but we'll wind up shortly. But I'll look forward to having you in, perhaps into the studio during one of my shows. So you've got some quotes here, or some things that the children have written. Is that right?
2: Oh, not for me, not for my books here. What I might do is actually read the first page of Racing Puffin Billy.
1: It will be our honour.
2: Okay.
1: Thank you.
2: So, as I said, illustrated by Mark Wilson, published by Windy Hollow Books.
1: From the author's mouth, folks.
2: Here we go. Okay. So the beginning is, one windswept night, a sick and scruffy pup, owned by no one, limped up the path of a house in Upper Ferntree Gully in the Dandenong Ranges. Why he chose that particular house, no one will ever know.
1: Oh, so beautifully read. Thank you so much. What a great thing to have. I've never had an author read to me. So, folks, that's the book. It's Racing Puffing Billy by Corinne Fenton. You can get it at Collins Booksellers here at 130 Main Street and all good booksellers. And I'd like to thank you on behalf of our listeners here, Corinne, and it's back to you in the studio, Ida. Thank you.
2: Thank you, Michael.
0: Thank you so much, Michael, and it's so great to hear that people are still out there buying books and things. It's so wonderful. And speaking of books, I know there's a lot of books that are about zombies, so here we go. Here's the zombies and the time of the season.

Turbo Rock. Geez, that takes me back. State of the Heart. Summers at Rye. Yep, was a great time. And before that, Zombies Time of the Season. Now we are coming up to 23 minutes past one and you're listening to Ida Ghibellini right here on Radio Eastern 98.1 FM. Now, if you'd like, you can give us a call. I've got Lance in the studio. Our numbers are 9722 9981, or you can send me a text message if you like on 0485 866 981. We're going to slow it right down now with a little bit of Mamas and Papas. Enjoy this one. You keep pouring up from one glass to the other.

0: just love her, I only want to be with you. I think Stephen Spicer played the Italian version of one of her tracks earlier today. And before that, the Mamas and the Papas with Dream a Little Dream of Me. It's a very dreamy song back from 1968. Now, we are at smack bang on 1:30 and we'll be back after these messages.
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2: With today's music trivia, I'm John Walker. Caribbean Queen by Billy Ocean, recorded in 1983. It was originally released as European Queen, but was a flop. His manager suggested it be retitled to Caribbean Queen, and it became a huge hit. He also recorded a version called African Queen. Cats in the Cradle by Harry Chapin in 1974. Harry wrote this song for his wife Sandy. He was touring at the time of the birth of his youngest son and was unable to be with his wife at the birth. This regret was part of the inspiration behind the song. Ugly Kid Joe's 1993 version made number one in Australia. This has been John Walker with today's music trivia.
0: Okay, we're going to go back in time a little bit. I've always wanted to play this track on one of my shows. Here's Ricky Nelson and I Will Follow You. Enjoy this one.

0: Torso.
1: Okay, we had a little time travel there through those love songs. Ricky Nelson with I Will Follow You. Sean Kingston's Just Now, Beautiful Girls, built around the sound of Benny King's Stand By Me. Did you pick that one up? And the Everly Brothers classic, All I Have To Do Is Dream. Three different eras, all with romance on their minds. Yeah, it's always been a theme for songs, hasn't it? Now, I've got some messages here. I've got Claire from Roville enjoying the music. Thank you, Claire. And we've got Ken from Ferntree Gully, love the music. And we've also got an SMS text from Joe and Lucy, enjoying the program, Ida, whilst preparing for the family to come for lunch tomorrow. Well, that's always nice. Thank you so much, Joe and Lucy from Donvale, and you are listening to Radio Eastern 98.1 FM. My name is Ida Ghibellini, and you are listening to The Weekend Lounge. We are just on 19 minutes to 2, and we'll be back after these messages.
2: Hey, Roxy Babe, what's up?
3: All sorts.
2: What do you mean?
3: All sorts. Lyrical all sorts.
2: Please explain.
3: I have all sorts of everything. Old, new, fast, slow, jazz, blues, classical, and comedy.
2: Yeah, I get it. Lyrical all sorts.
3: Look forward to having you with me for Roxanne's Lyrical All Sorts every Monday, 2 to 4 p.m.
2: Go, Rox!
1: Thank you, Roxanne. We know you have a wonderful show on Mondays, 2 to 4, Lyrical All Sorts. Don't forget to catch that one, everyone. Now, we're going to stick with our love theme, and we're going to play a little bit of Black Eyed Peas, and here's Where Is the Love. Enjoy this one.

0: Okay, Black Eyed Peas and Where Is the Love? Now we've got a bit of a treat today. I've got my partner in crime here, Lance. Hello, Lance. How are you? Hello. Hold on, I'm just going to put your microphone on. That's a bit better.
1: How are you?
0: I'm good. How are you?
1: Oh, I'm good. You've come a long way in 12 months. This time last year, I've never seen anybody so nervous when you were doing your first show on a Saturday.
0: Yeah.
1: And here you are 12 months later, a little pro.
0: Okay, you're telling everyone my secrets now.
1: But no, you've really come a long way in the last 12 months.
0: Oh, and thank you so much.
1: And we've got another, well, the summer for this show, and we're determined that we want a lot of people ring us in. And we really want you to be involved in Edith's show. So she's invited me in to play a piece of music. And this little piece of music I'm going to play, it goes back 400 years, would you believe?
0: Wow.
1: And it's an English folk song. And in those days, 400 years ago, they sang about undying love and adultery and death and all the drama that comes with
0: life. Sounds like a really good TV series.
1: It does. It does. And when you hear this piece of music, and it's a beautiful piece of music, it's sung by a 17-year-old girl who recorded it in 1958. She was to become a superstar, always stuck to her guns and just sang traditional folk songs, except for one album, which she did a commercial album called Diamonds and Rust. And her name is Joan Baez. And as I say, she's 17. And when you hear this piece of music, it will be a little bit dramatic and so forth, but that's the way they wrote music 400 years ago. So let's hear this lovely piece of music called Mary Hamilton, sung by Joan Baez.
0: Here we go. Enjoy this one.

0: Okay, well, what did you think of that, guys? So, Lance, can you just tell me, it was a little bit of a long song, I thought, but tell me I could imagine someone sitting in an old English bar drinking, I don't know, what did they used to drink back then?
1: Ale.
0: Ale, that's right. Yeah. So tell us what the song's about.
2: Well, in those days, as I said with the introduction, they were very
1: dramatic songs. They sang about undying love, death, infidelity, adultery, and that's what the song was about. She has an affair with the king. She goes into town with her friend, and then she's going to be put on the gallows. The king intervenes and says, "No, you're coming home with me, Mary." So back to the kitchen she goes, and the final song, she said there were four Marys. Mary so-and-so, Mary so-and-so, and Mary Maguire and me. And there's only three, so she has to go back up to the king for another session, and hopefully she doesn't go through the same thing again, you know, where she lost her baby and all that sort of thing. So they're all very dramatic songs. But we've got somebody else here who's surprised me that he knew the song. But, I mean, the reason I brought that in the other day, I was sitting at home and I put on a CD, and it was an old CD, and it was Greensleeves. Do you remember Greensleeves?
0: Yes, I remember Greensleeves. So I used to play it on the piano.
1: Yeah. Yeah, I said to Mark, I said, "Can you look up on Google when Greensleeves was written?" She said it was written in 1560. Now, you listen to that piece of music, that's just one of the most beautiful pieces of music you've ever heard in your life. And I hear people say, "Oh, we shouldn't be playing music past this date or that." A great piece of music is a great

0: piece of music. And and then I said, oh, well, we'll go and get that. And I haven't played Joan Baez for years and years and years. And I pulled this out, and every one of those songs on there, they all go back 400, 500 years, and they're magnificent, just beautiful. When we saw her about 10 years ago, she would have been in her 70s, and I said to Mark, I hope the voice hasn't gone. She walked out on stage with her little guitar, sat down on a stool, like a bell, like a bell. And that's typical, but at 17 years of age, what a voice.
1: Yeah, wow.
0: So I hope everybody enjoyed it. Now, I don't want to be left outside there on the phone twiddling my thumbs, so all you people that are going to enjoy Ida's show for the next 6 months, get on the phone and let me know exactly what you think about the music we're playing.
1: Thank you, Lance. And it's interesting, for those of you who don't know what piece of music Greensleeves is, it's exactly what Tony Kenyon's just joined us from the station as well. It is Mr. Whippy. So if you ever listen to that van, all the kids will know Greensleeves. So there you go.
0: Yeah.
1: Okay. So, all right. Well, it's nearly time for us to head on to the weather, but I will, I think I might just play a little track before we do so. And what am I going to pick? Something short. There we go. Here's Dragon and Rain. Enjoy this one.
0: Righto.

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1: And the forecast for Melbourne's outer east for today, Saturday the 10th of October, an overnight low of 11, partly cloudy and 21. Sunday mostly a sunny day and 24. Monday we've got some showers and 19. And Tuesday a shower or two and 15. And the temperature outside our studio here in Croydon is currently 17 degrees. So it hasn't really gone up at all in the last hour. It was 17 degrees an hour ago and it's still 17. So maybe 50-50 as to whether we get up to 21 today. Well, welcome everyone. Welcome back to the second hour of this new show, The Weekend Lounge, with me, Ida Ghibellini, right here on Radio Eastern 98.1 FM. And a big welcome to those of you online as well. Now, wherever you are at home, we're going to actually get you started with this, kicking things off really with a really sort of fun track. And here we are with Earth, Wind and Fire, speaking of the weather, with September. Enjoy this one.

Oh, I hope that got you dancing up on the dance floor. That's Earth, Wind and Fire with September. And we're going to continue with, I really actually love this next track. This is Ice House and Great Southern Land, one of my favourite songs ever, and one of my favourite bands actually ever. So enjoy this one.

0: Ice House with Great Southern Land, and that track is actually inspired by the vastness of Australia and that feeling of just how big and remote this country actually is. I think they got the brief, don't you? Okay, we are coming up to 11 minutes past two and you're listening to The Weekend Lounge with me, Ida Ghibellini, right here on Radio Eastern 98.1 FM. Now, if you like, you can give us a text. Our number is 0485 866 981, or you can give Lance a call. He's in the studio today at 97229981. I just want to thank Anne from Croydon, who's loving the music, and Dion from Ferntree Gully, also enjoying the music today. And we'll be back after these messages.
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2: 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One of my many grouches rear their ugly head every time I see a person using a shovel and struggling to make it do its job cutting through the earth. Mainly this is due to lack of maintenance. All shovels should be kept sharp using a very good file. This helps them cut through the dirt. Also, their handles should be regularly sanded and oiled to remove splinters, stay soft and very, very supple. Try this and you'll be amazed at both of your performances. Till next time, this is Richard the Renovator.
0: Gosh, who knew shovels had to be filed? There you go, we learn something different every day. Okay, coming up next, we've got a little bit of Backstreet Boys. Enjoy this one.

0: Oh, the very smooth Rob Thomas, and that's Unwell from Matchbox 20. And it was really about feeling a bit out of step with the world, and something I think a lot of people connected with. And before that, I Want It That Way from the Backstreet Boys, one of the biggest pop hits of the late 90s. And funnily enough, the lyrics don't make a lot of sense if you listen to them, but it didn't matter because I guess the melody was so strong. They kept it exactly as it was. Now we're coming up to 20 minutes past two, and you're listening to Radio Eastern FM 98.1, and we'll be back after these messages.
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Okay, Jason Mraz. Yes, I always sing along to that track. And that track actually spent over a year on the charts, would you believe? So over a year on the charts, becoming one of the longest running hits ever. And before that, we had Beautiful Soul from Jesse McCartney, one of the standout pop of this sort of mid-2000s. That was actually his debut single, and it really launched his career worldwide. All right, we're bang on 2:30 at the moment, and what have we got coming up next? I'm going to go back in time a little bit, and that's the beauty of community radio, is that we can just throw out these tracks that probably have nothing to do with the whole program, but I've also always really loved these two singers, and especially when they sing this track. Here's Lee Hazlewood and Nancy Sinatra and Summer Wine.

0: Jackson.
1: Oh, don't you just love those two? That's Jackson from Nancy Sinatra and Lee Hazlewood. And before that, Summer Wine, one of my favourite songs ever, a Nancy Sinatra double there. Now, Nancy and Lee recorded a full album together back in the late 60s and were known for that really distinctive storytelling style in their duets. I think that's why people really love their music, because they always had a story to tell. It was always some drama. And they had a constant, you know, they're just a deep contrast to her soft, sweet vocals against his deep, almost spoken style. She was a lot more melodic than him, obviously. Probably why the storytelling kind of worked in their songs, a bit of a yin and a yang going on there. But yeah, that was a little bit of a blast from the past. Now, I have got some messages here. I've got Anne from Croydon loving the music and Ray from Bayswater loving the music. And I've also got a very unusual message here. Okay, so you've conquered a year in radio, so when are you entering politics? Your shows are very excellent. Thank you. I'm blushing, whoever that is. I don't know about politics. Anyway, we are coming up to 23 minutes to 3, and we're going to move back to this century now, I think. And here's a bit of John Mayer and New Light. Enjoy this one.

0: Live version of Yellow there from Coldplay, and that song really launched them worldwide with the title inspired by the colour of the stars they were looking at while writing it. And before that, New Light from John Mayer, just one of those songs that sort of feels effortless from start to finish, doesn't it? Okay, we are coming up to 15 minutes to 3. I've got Dion West in the house today. Dion, I'm actually going to put you on the spot now.
1: Thank you so much, Ida, for doing
0: that. And then I'm going to ask you, what's your show about today?
1: Of course, it's the normal silliness, craziness, fun side that I'm trying to showcase every week. Yeah, then there's some beautiful music I'm playing today. Quite a number of wacky songs, but I think the audience will recognise quite a number of them. Yeah.
0: Oh, well, I'm so interested to listen to that. So don't change your dial. That would be at 3 o'clock today. I'm on shift for another 14 minutes and then I'm going to handball over to Dion for House of Fun. Is it still House of Fun?
1: Yeah, it's a hybrid. Hybrid. It's the Common Ground House of Fun hybrid. Mm-hmm. Yeah, okay. That we are pulling together. Yeah. But yeah, that essence, that DNA is still there. Yeah.
0: After listening to my sort of boring show, probably.
1: No,
0: we're
1: going
0: to be
1: all
0: listening to your craziness.
1: Yeah, there's a craziness that will come through loud and clear.
0: Okay, all right. Well, we're going to set off the next set with a bit of rock set and Spending My Time. For those of you that are feeling a little nostalgic right now, here you go.

Virgin Vocals. Oh, she's just a wonderful, well, she was a wonderful, wonderful singer. Now, we're going to, speaking of wonderful singers, we're going to have a little bit of Ocopoco now, I think, and here's a bit of fun with Some Nights.

Fun with Some Nights, the title track from their second album, with that unmistakable choir-like sound and a chorus that stays with you. I mean, the vocal acrobatics in that track, he goes from pillar to post, really. Yeah, he must have a very...

Lubricated Throat, that's for sure. That was from 2012. Well, that is the end of our show, ladies and gentlemen. Thank you so much for joining me. Thank you to Lance for taking the calls today. We're going to end our show with a little bit of love from Jackie DeShannon. I'd like to dedicate that to Grace, who's saying that her summer Saturdays are going to be great. Thank you, Grace. Here's a little bit of love right now, and we'll see you next time. Stay tuned for GLM West. Bye.

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2: And yeah, let's have a look at the weather. Goodness me, you'll agree with me. What a beautiful day, hey? Wow, this is what spring should be. Every day, 21 the high. But yeah, I think if you're in direct sunlight, add plus minus 2 degrees to it. And then tomorrow, what a beautiful day, 24 degrees. And gee, it's going to be a fabulous Sunday. So yeah, if you want to work in a garden, do so. But also maybe, you know, have a barbie and invite friends along. Monday, unfortunately, a bit of rain coming in and it drops down to 19 degrees. And then on Tuesday, 14. Oh my gosh, winter back. Wednesday, 15. Oh, goodness me. However, rain is starting to disappear. And then Thursday, it warms up beautifully to 20. And Friday, very similar pectoral, 20 degrees. So, ladies and gentlemen, I just want to thank Ida. Wow, what a show, as always, Ida. Just love, love the music. And Lance, my goodness me, you're an inspiration with the knowledge that you have. Ladies and gentlemen, just before I get going with my show, the madness, the silliness and the craziness that you have become accustomed to, I'm just going to become very serious for a couple of seconds. Today would have been my dad's 89th birthday. He was a man I loved with all my heart, whose wisdom, strength, and example helped shape the person I am today. Dad, you may no longer be here beside me, but your influence, your love, and your memory will live in my heart forever. And just before I play you your favorite song, Dad, because I know you're listening, al wat ek wil sê, ek is lief vir jou, en ek dink altyd aan jou. And this song is the song My Dad.

Listeners, thank you so much for allowing me just to reminisce for a couple of minutes due to, today would have been my late father's birthday. And, thank you also to my own family reaching out to me, and I absolutely appreciate it. Thank you so much, Dad. Remember, I love you. And until we meet again one day. But anyway, let's get stuck into the show. And yes, this is

And yes, I think, Ida, you've asked for this song, or that you love Peter Gabriel. Yeah, and she's listening. And what a beautiful smile.

0: fabulous song. I just absolutely love it. Love it. And yeah, what a way to get the show underway. Eventually this afternoon, Games Without Frontiers and then Madness. It must be love. A lot of love here this afternoon. Dion West, 0485-866-981 is the SMS number. So if you do want to text, 0485-866-981. And just quite quickly, thanks Maureen for your absolutely lovely message. I really, really appreciate it. And yeah, it means so much. Phone number, not too sure. I think it's working nowadays. So yeah, 97229819.
1: I'm Scott Bradley with today's music trivia. There were claims years ago that Bob Dylan stole the song Blowin' in the Wind from a New Jersey high school student. Well, Bob Dylan's exposure to a mass audience came at a price. It was a scurrilous rumor, popularized by a November 1963 Newsweek article which claimed Dylan hadn't actually written Blowin' in the Wind. He'd bought or stolen it from a high school student and claimed it as his own. The claim that Laurie Wyatt had written the song was also repeated in the Millburn High School newspaper of December 1962 and then in 1963. The rumour, of course, was completely false. Dylan had written Blowin' in the Wind in April 1962 and recorded it the following July. I'm Scott Bradley with today's music trivia.
0: And yeah, one of my other favourite tracks, Lindisfarne, the boys from Newcastle, and Run for Home. About 3:14, Dion West, Common Ground / House of Fun.

0: Yes, I just want to share with the audience pertaining this track by The Beat, and this is the English Beat, of course. I think there was a band in America as well with the same name, but pertaining this track, Mirror in the Bathroom, I just want to share it with you that, ladies, guys or gentlemen are just as vain. You know, we always, when we're in the bathroom, we always look at ourselves in the mirror, because I think we all just, you know, we all yearn just to be spiffy, you know, and not to be too shabby. Anyway, and before that, Lindisfarne, as I've indicated, the boys from Newcastle with that classic track, Run for Home. And don't worry, there's still an hour and 20 minutes to go, or rather, no, it's way more, an hour and 40 before I have to be out here. So you're going to stay here with me, and you are not going to leave me, okay? But anyway, just let me break away for a couple of seconds.
1: I always wondered if I was ready to foster a child. Was it the right time? Was my home okay? 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
0: Okay, yes, this is all about a kitchen in the parties, or party in the kitchen. And guess who you will find there, you know?

Yeah, 27 minutes to go before the top of the hour. Dion West, and this is the hybrid program, Common Ground, meeting the House of Fun. David Guetta and Kit Kuri. Goodness me, how awesome was that? Memories are taking us back to 2009. And before that, Tenacious D. Yes, Mr. Jack Black, Wonder Boy. Yeah, goodness me, I was worried that there was going to be some swear words somewhere down the track, but whew, I think we escaped that. And Jonah Louie opened a triple play with that track, taking us back to 74, I think. You'll always find me in a kitchen at parties. You know what? I've done my stint years ago in a kitchen at parties. Talking about parties, you know, one of our presenters, yeah, I hope he doesn't mind, but this person loves parties. And it's Mr. John Clifford White. So if you do want to listen to his show, it's 7 to 9 this evening on Radio Eastern FM 98.1. Guess what? You will never, ever, ever find John Clifford White in the kitchen at party. Why? Because he is just the soul of everything to do with parties. Anyway, let's get the music underway. The Ramones.

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0: Peter, agree there with the Proclaimers. I'm on my way. Yeah, not too long. And yes, I'll be on my way. And before that, the Pogues, Sally McLennan from the album Rum Sodomy and The Lash. And then Mr. Frank Zappa inviting us to Joe's Garage from his album Cheap Frills. Dion West, 11 minutes to go before 4 o'clock. Pertaining the Irish, I have rediscovered my love for Guinness. But, you know, I do know there are a number of Irish listeners tuned into the show this afternoon. I'm still struggling to split the G. I'm getting closer, but, yeah, maybe some advice will be fabulous. So let me know what I need to do to ensure I hit it every time.
1: Hi, this is Ivor Davies for RAD, Recording Artists, Actors and Athletes Against Drink Driving. Music's one of the most important things in my life, but nothing's more important than life itself. If you drink then drive, you're risking your life and the lives of everybody on the road. So before you go out for a few drinks, plan ahead. Stay the night somewhere close, share a taxi, catch public transport, or arrange a designated driver who won't drink. You'll make the road a safer place for all of us.
0: Yes, very, very strong advice there. Please do heed it. Okay, 10 to 4. But this time of the afternoons, you know, I do need to think about other things as well. And I just thought, yeah, let's focus a bit on reggae. And as listeners probably would know by now, I do love reggae music as well. And so does Pluto Shervington. And his version of I Shot the Sheriff.

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1: This generation rules the nation with Russian.

0: Always strange that I've found it to be passed on to the left-hand side. Yeah, there must be some method to that madness. Thank you, Musical Youth. Gee, that took us back all those years, late 79, 80s. And Eddie Grant with Electric Avenue before that. And Pluto Shervington alluded to that he shot the sheriff, but not the deputy. Of course, the deputy wasn't such a bad fellow. Anyway, 1 minute after four, Dion West, and you are tuned in to the hybrid show, Common Ground Meets House of Fun. And yeah, 59 minutes to go before 5 o'clock, and lots more music. Thank you so much for being tuned in. And yeah, we are, you know, we're just doing it this afternoon, and thank you so much for the messages that have been coming in.
1: What do? You join the mothers, and you end up working for Zappa, and he makes you be a creep. You could have played the blues with John Mayall, or far out exciting jazz with Blood, Sweat and Tears.
2: You really think so?
1: Look, no one will ever take you seriously after this. How can they take you seriously? In this business, you either got to play the blues or sing with a high voice.
2: You're right. I never should have joined the mothers. Why, I could be a star.

0: nothing but classics from the 80s.
1: And a beautiful little track from Huey Lewis and the News kicking in, Heart and Soul. That's what I do every week, I think. Chuck in my heart and my soul for you, the listeners.

0: Did you know a fun fact about this track by Human League, Don't You Want Me? Yes, going back to 81, is that lead singer Philip Oakey stated that this track is a nasty song about sexual power politics, not actually a love song, inspired by a magazine article. And the music video, if you can remember, it was inspired by A Star Is Born, and it helped make Oakey, Susan Ann Sully, and also Joanne Catterall visual icons in the early 80s. And the thing that I can remember of the band is they actually, yeah, it's their attire, their clothing. And what I have become aware of is that the band members wore their own clothes for the Dare album. That's where that track was taken from. And then the Open Your Heart video. And the reason why is due to budget constraints, a style they then maintained throughout their career.
1: I'm Scott Bradley with today's music trivia. There were claims years ago that Bob Dylan stole the song Blowin' in the Wind from a New Jersey high school student. Well, Bob Dylan's exposure to a mass audience came at a price. It was a scurrilous rumour, popularised by a November 1963 Newsweek article, which claimed Dylan hadn't actually written Blowin' in the Wind. He'd bought or stolen it from a high school student and claimed it as his own. The claim that Laurie Wyatt had written the song was also repeated in the Millburn High School newspaper of December 1962 and then in 1963. The rumour, of course, was completely false. Dylan had written Blowin' in the Wind in April 1962 and recorded it the following July. I'm Scott Bradley with today's music trivia.

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0: cosa buena. Baila tu cuerpo, alegría, Macarena. Macarena.
1: So I'm asking the question, have you resolved or sorted out the dance moves to that song by Los Del Rio, Macarena? So I hope you have, because, you know, when it gets closer to Christmas, no doubt, around the households here in the outer eastern suburbs, you might be asked to strut your stuff. And before that, Gypsy Kings with their track, Bambaleo. And Ricky Martin opened the international triple play with Livin' La Vida Loca. In its 31 or just after 32 minutes to go before 5 o'clock, Dion West here in the studio. Radio Eastern FM 98.1. Yes, the show, the hybrid show between Common Ground and also House of Fun. Yeah, lots more music to be played before 5 o'clock, and then I have to leave you. But yeah, you know, don't fret. I'll be back next Thursday evening with my blue show, and other presenters will talk about it. But yeah, just let me give you some insights. Currently, it's October, so yeah, in the Blues Lounge, Rocktober. So we are focusing on rock, blues rock music all the way through till the 29th of October. So you have to ensure you stay tuned into Radio Eastern FM, especially Thursday evenings between 9 and 11 p.m., where yours truly will bring you beautiful rock music. But anyway, let's hear what actually Mr. David Lee Roth wants to tell us about California girls. I wonder what it is, huh? What's so special about them? I wonder.

Yes, I hope you're having an absolutely awesome and fantastic day. Thank you, Haircut 100, for that lovely track. Gee, it's a track that I grew up on in South Africa. And I remember I was at university and, this band absolutely resonated with me. I loved the harmonies and, what they brought out through the music. And talking about Haircut and Haircut 100, I think I might need a bit of a haircut myself. Anyway, and before that, 85, that's the year David Lee Roth released that track, California Girls. Literally 24 minutes to go before 5 o'clock. Dion West here in the studio, Studio 2 to be exact, Radio Eastern FM 98.1. But yeah, remember this guy, Mr. Rick Astley. I'm never gonna give you up. Guess what? I'll never do that. Never.

Bit of a dilemma there, I would think. Ricky Springfield, Jesse Skull, gee, what a track that's been. Hey, and as I've alluded to, Rick Ashley, never going to give you up. And yes, yours truly will never do that. 17 minutes to go before 5 o'clock, and you are tuned in to Radio Eastern FM 98.1. And yes, this is the show commonly known as Common Ground and also hybrid with House of Fun. So yeah, without any further ado, let's get the music on the way, rather, and continuing. Remember this one?

0: Way Inside Echo Beach. Gee, yeah, what a lovely little track. What do you guys think about it? My goodness, brings back such good memories, eh? Anyway, Martha and the Muffin strutting their stuff, 10 to 5, Dion West. And yeah, just let me break away for a couple of seconds.
1: Hi, this is Ivor Davies for RAD, recording artists, actors and athletes against drink driving. Music's one of the most important things in my life, but nothing's more important than life itself. If you drink then drive, you're risking your life and the lives of everybody on the road. So before you go out for a few drinks, plan ahead. Stay the night somewhere close, share a taxi, catch public transport, or arrange a designated driver who won't drink. You'll make the road a safer place for all of us.
0: Do you remember this track? The Flying Lizards. And they want money. Lots of it. Wow.
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Yeah, what a show we had this afternoon. Thank you so much for being here with me. And we're going to go out with Emerson, Lake and Palmer. And they're talking about Tiger in a Spotlight. Enjoy, okay? See you next Saturday. Be safe. Love you all.

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2: The forecast for Melbourne's outer east for the rest of Saturday, partly cloudy with an overnight low of 11 degrees. Sunday, top of 24, partly cloudy. Monday, 18, showers with up to 15 mil of possible rainfall. And then Tuesday, 14, shower or two. Good evening and welcome to Saturday's Music Mix. You're with your host for the rest of this afternoon and this evening, Craig Mason. And I'd like to give a shout out to Dion West for his fantastic program, Common Ground. I was jamming away as I was getting set up in the studio. He had some great tracks playing. So thanks very much, Dion, for your fantastic program. Now let's get straight into things with a bit of Jennifer Lopez. This is from her album J-Lo, which was released in the year 2000, and this track is called Ain't It Funny. I hope you enjoy it, and you're listening to Radio Eastern 98.1, your voice in Melbourne's outer east.

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1: In sync with It's Gonna Be Me. That was a hit song from the boy band featuring the popular artist Justin Timberlake. In sync was really his breakout prior to his solo career, which is still ongoing. So there's a bit of info, a bit of trivia for you. Now let's go back to the 60s. I want to play something for you from one of my my favourite bands, and I'm sure for you as well, for a lot of our listeners, this will be a favourite. This is a track from The Beatles, and it's called Lady Madonna, from their number one album released in 2000. 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

Yes, Club 7 with Bring It All Back. That was a hit track from the group from 2001. And before that, of course, we heard a track from the Beatles, Lady Madonna. That's definitely one of my favourites. Now, this next one I've got for you is from one of the biggest names in pop to date. Sadly, no longer with us, but Michael Jackson. He had a very successful career, and this is a track that I've selected off his Number Ones album, which was released in 2003. And this particular track is called "The Way You Make Me Feel." So I hope you enjoy it, and you're listening to Radio Eastern 98.1 FM.

Shania Twain with That Don't Impress Me Much. That was from her album Come On Over. And you're tuned in to Radio Eastern 98.1 FM, where it is currently 26 minutes past five. And thanks very much for your company. You're listening to Saturday's Music Mix. This is a program where Roxanne, Chloe and myself, Craig, put together a playlist of some of your favourite songs from the 70s, 80s, 90s and now, the 2000s. So a great variety of tracks. Now, this next one I've got coming up is from Billy Joel, also one of my my favourite artists. And this track is one of his probably more popular tunes, but The Longest Time is the name of it, and I've got it coming up for you right now, so do enjoy it.

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3: This is your captain speaking. We're about to hit some strong turbulence, so please fasten your seat. Oh, hang on. I just got a video of my son with our dog. Look at that.
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It was The Corrs with Run Away, one of their biggest tracks. And before that, we heard Billy Joel, The Longest Time. The Knox Environment Society are holding a celebration to spring. They would like to invite all to this weekend of nature, community and sustainable living, and will be a weekend filled with great value plant sales, live music, kids activities and a repurposed treasure stall. It's on Saturday the 10th of October, and the Knox Environment Society is at 1010 Build Highway, Ferntree Gully. If you'd like some more information about the Knox Environment Society, you can find them online by searching the Knox Environment Society to see their upcoming events in the future. Let's get into the next track, and this is one from The Carpenters, Only Yesterday. 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

0: smile.
1: That was Uncle Cracker with Smile. And before that, we heard from ELO, Electric Light Orchestra, with their hit song, Telephone Line. And, of course, The Carpenters. Always nice to hear a bit of Carpenters. And that was their song, Only Yesterday. You're with Craig Mason for this evening's Saturday Music Mix. Oh, what's left of this afternoon and this evening, that is. And it's currently 10 minutes to 6. So I've got a couple more tracks for you before the top of the hour, and then I'll have the weather for you. This track is from Little Mix, and it's featuring Jason Derulo. It's called Secret Love Song. I hope you enjoy it. 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
1: The forecast for Melbourne's outer east for the rest of Saturday: partly cloudy with an overnight low this evening of 11 degrees. Sunday, 24, partly cloudy. Monday, 18, showers. And Tuesday, 14, shower or two. The temperature outside our studios in Croydon is currently 20 degrees. 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I'm your host, Craig Mason, and I am pleased to be with you this evening on this lovely Saturday. It's been a terrific day, hasn't it? I hope you have enjoyed whatever you have been up to and having a pleasant evening. Now, I've got plenty more music to come for you, so stay listening, and I'm sure there'll be some songs that you'll love and want to have a dance or sing away to. Now, if you'd like to get in contact with me, you can send me an SMS straight through to the studio on 0485 866 981. That's 0485 866 981. Or if you like, you can give me a ring on 9722 9981. Let's get back into the music with a bit of Tony Basil. Here's Mickey.

0: The Beach Boys, Cotton Fields, it's one of their greatest hit songs. And before that, we heard a bit of Together We Are Beautiful. And, of course, that was from Fern Kinney. Moorabark Umbrella Group is dedicated to serving the Moorabark community by fostering activities and partnerships that benefit the local area. On Wednesday, the 14th of October, the group will be holding its annual forum. The event is free and supper is provided. Our keynote speaker is Ram Siakal, Secretary of the Australian Chin Group, who will talk on the Chin Burmese community that live in the Moorabark area. There will also be three Quiet Achiever Awards presented on the night. If you'd like to attend, it's happening on Wednesday the 14th of October, 7:30pm at the Moorabark Community Centre, located in Bryce Avenue, Moorabark. There's no cost to attend, and you can get some more information if you'd like by contacting Jane Monk on 0416 279 811. That's 0416 279 811.
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0: My wife and I gave up smoking at the same time. I quit outright, just stopped one day. And then she started slowly cutting down, until she stopped as well. I had a few restless nights and the odd headache, and she started snacking a bit more than usual between meals, but it didn't last long, and now we've both given up, and are feeling much better for it.
1: If you want to give up smoking, then choose an approach that'll work for you. 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

At My Worst by Pink Sweats featuring Kehlani. And before that, we heard Polaroid Film. I've had a couple of messages come through, so I wanted to give a quick shout out to Roxanne and Chloe, who are listening in. And of course, they share this, or we share this, this music program together. So it's fantastic to be able to get a great variety of music from all our collections. So make sure you tune in every Saturday from 5 till 7 p.m. And, of course, there's other fantastic programs on all throughout the day as well. Now, this next track I've got for you is from Sarah Geronimo. It's called Kiss Me, Kiss Me. And I hope you enjoy it. 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

That was Timbaland, Give It To Me, featuring popular artist Nelly Furtado. And before that, we heard Kiss Me, Kiss Me from Sarah Geronimo. Here's a bit of Doja Cat with her hit track Say So. 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

The Basin Theatre has an upcoming production of You're Only Young Twice by Ron Eldridge with Bob Bramble as director. It's a cheeky and warm-hearted comedy that proves growing older doesn't mean growing up. They want the audience to come along, have a laugh, and recognise a few people they know. Behind the comedy is a warm-hearted story about friendship, love, family, loss, and making the most of life at any age. Now, if you'd like to go along and see it, it's happening at the corner of Simpsons and Doongala Roads in the Basin. That's the Basin Theatre. And it's on now until tomorrow. So you've got another day to see it. So do head along if you're interested. It's from 8 p.m. to 10:30 p.m. And tickets start from just $20 up to $30. Now, you can get some more information from the Basin Theatre's website, which is The Basin Theatre, or one word, thebasintheatre.au. 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G'day, it's Craig Mason with you for the next just under 25 minutes, about 24 minutes to 7, which means we're going to be hearing from John White very soon for It's My Party. Now, I can't wait for that. It's always a good show, so do stick around. But I have got some more tracks for you coming up, so let's hear Peanut Butter Jelly now from Atlantis. 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

I just called. That was a remake of the Stevie Wonder hit. That particular version was performed by Naked, Anne-Marie and Laddo. And before that, we heard Peanut Butter Jelly by Atlantis and also a bit of Sabrina Carpenter with her new hit song, House Tour. Now let's keep the music playing. But before we get to the next track, just wanted to give a quick shout out to Jeff, who is tuned in all the way from Bathurst. Says he's enjoying the great songs on Saturday Music Mix while driving all the way out to Orange from Bathurst. So safe travels, Jeff, and great to have you listening in all the way from New South Wales. This next track is from Justin Timberlake and it's called Rock Your Body. 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

That was City High with What Would You Do? And it is almost the top of the hour, which means it's about time for me to sign off for this evening. Pass over to John Clifford White for his fantastic program, It's My Party. 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
1: And here's the weather for the remainder of Saturday. Well, it's a nice night, be partly cloudy, with a slight chance of a shower, but ever so slight. And currently outside, it's 21 degrees. Yes, overnight, it's going to drop down to 11 and reach a top tomorrow of 24. A mostly sunny day with a slight chance of a shower at night. For Monday, a top of 19, cloudy with a very high chance of showers, most likely in the morning and afternoon. A Tuesday, a top of 15, partly cloudy with a high chance of showers, most likely in the afternoon and the evening. And for Wednesday, the 14th of October, a top of 16, cloudy with a slight chance of a shower, most likely during the morning. How are you all?

Oh, it's so good to be back. It's so good to... Oh, I missed you all. And I saw a few of you today in Croydon Main Street. We had the OB van there at the Collins Bookstore. Lots of people. That was very exciting. Anyhow, an amazing show for you tonight. I've really sweated out this one. And I should introduce myself, shouldn't I? My name is John Clifford White and...

I know where Johnny's gone. He's sitting here behind the desk doing the Lord's work, hitting the wrong faders, pressing the wrong buttons as usual, but having a ball doing it. I have got the most spectacular program for you tonight. It involves the history and the development of the world's most famous recording studio, world's most famous recording producer, and the world's most famous band are all linked together. So, yes, it's my party. What a party night it's going to be. Now, the first track I'm going to play, I'll tell you, it's That'll Be the Day. You know that instantly. But you have to identify the name of the band that is performing it. Here we go.

Do you know who that was? That was none other than the Beatles. And I believe, well, that's the oldest proper recording I can find of them. And it's the oldest. They didn't write That'll Be Today, of course. That's a Buddy Holly song from a couple of years earlier. Interesting point. The title That'll Be Today comes from the fact that Buddy Holly and his crickets went down to the cinema and they saw a John Wayne film, The Searchers. And every 10 minutes through the film, John Wayne says, "That'll be the day, that'll be the day." And they wrote a song about it. I think John Lennon really appreciated it. And so you could clearly hear John singing up front there. No, it didn't even have Ringo in those days, but that's the oldest recording. I don't think it has a definite date, but it's mid to late 50s. What am I saying? And coming up, this is before they encountered the famous studio Abbey Road. But coming up, the next track I'm going to play is the earliest produced track by the famous producer of Abbey Road Studios, of Parlophone Records at Abbey Road Studios, as George Martin. And he produced this track. It's called, this is before Beatles, it's about mice. This is Three Blind Mice. Now, before you think, hang on, this is from the war era, bear in mind a lot of this sort of music was still getting lots of coverage on the airwaves right up to 1960 or so. And but I want to play it to you so you can hear the elements and how they sort of all meld together and become what they were. All right, this is George Martin, and he's produced a band. I don't know. What are they called again? The Something or Others. Yeah, the Something or Others. Now, Frank Trumbauer and his orchestra. This is Three Blind Mice. I think it's a re-recording. This is 1959. Get your laughing gear around this and see what you think. Here it comes.

0: Did you like that? One has to remind themselves. That's one of George Martin's early works that he produced.
1: No, go away. Let it go.
0: Stop it. It was more. One has to remind oneself that what you just heard then is only 10 years before Come Together on the iconic Beatles Abbey Road album. So it was a real shock to the system when the Beatles hit town with George Martin, I should add. And, well, the rest, as they say, is history, isn't it? Look, I should add, there's no one on the switch tonight, so if you've got a message, please SMS on 0485 866 981. That number again, 0485 866 981. And I'll see what I can do. So, having played Martin's first production work, going to slip now to the Beatles again. Don't forget, and this is 1958, 59, and this is the very first original Beatles song that they performed. And it's entitled In Spite of All the Dangers. And I believe it was Paul with a little help from George Harrison, although I don't think Paul likes to admit that. But and this is all the way from the late 50s.
2: A classic from the 50s.
0: Yeah, nearly lost it. Okay, so this is In Spite of All the Danger, I believe. Oh, I have to shift it along. Hang on. Oh, no, we've got it. I think. Here it comes.

Apologies for the quality. I believe that was recorded on a simple tape recorder in either Paul's bedroom or at the cabin or somewhere, but that's before they got to Abbey Road, all right? So you can see the progress. That is their first original Lennon-McCartney-type song, and it's recorded for posterity. Now, where are we up to? That's in spite of all the danger. Oh, okay. We're coming up to George Martin's, I think this is his first number one single. We're about 1959. This is the first song that George had recorded and produced, and it made it to number one. And this is by a group called the Temperance Seven. Yeah, it sounds like a anti-alcohol church type group, doesn't it? Probably is, actually. This is the Temperance Seven with "You're Driving Me Crazy." Here we go.

0: I kid you not, that was the number one single.
1: Oh, stop it, will you?
0: It just won't stop. I've got to service this machine. Yes, that was the number one single, 59 to 60 or one of those days, years. In Britain, that's... you got to remember, rock and roll was regarded by, in some quarters, as the devil's own music. So they didn't know what was coming their way. Anyhow, after the Temperance Seven, sorry, it just makes me laugh. I guess you had to be there. A young British singer called Tony Sheridan picked up this bum band. They called themselves the Beat Boys. I think they were the Beatles, but they called themselves the Beat Boys because it wasn't really the Beatles having an extra singer in there, but they wanted the job. And this is a rendition of a great old Scottish folk tune, My Bonnie. And I really like it. So I'm going to play it for you right now, and your job is to sit back and enjoy it. Ladies and gentlemen, Tony Sheridan with the Beat Boys and My Bonnie. And they're going to play this to George Martin, and you see what happens.
2: And we made a recording with him called My Bonnie, which got to number 5 in the German hit parade, but...
3: I've told you.
2: It didn't do a thing over here.

0: Like cool, Daddy-O. So, now you compare that to the previous tracks we heard, and like Paul said in a little speech at the start, sort of got to number five in German here, didn't do anything here. Well, one person who did hear it was George Martin at Abbey Road Studios for, huh, I can do something with this crowd. They certainly seem to have something. And he gathered the, Brian Epstein, the Beatles manager, actually approached George Martin. He said, yeah, yeah, all right. Well, I've got a song which should be just right for them. And it's How Do You Do What You Do To Me? The Beatles didn't like it. I said, oh, we'd rather do our own stuff if you don't mind. So George's a bit frustrated. So he gave the song How Do You Do What You Do Me to an up-and-coming band called another group who were managed by Brian Epstein called Jerry and the Pacemakers. And so I'm going to play Jerry and the Pacemakers of How Do You Do What You Do What You Do To Me. I think it's something like that. Anyhow, here it is, and enjoy. And now we're actually up to the 1960s.
1: It's time for a classic from the 60s.

This thing's on a loop. That's all right. So am I. I'm a bit loopy myself. So that did really, really well. And you know that band is still, they're still travelling and playing after all this time? That song did so well. And the Beatles sort of thought, well, George Martin could be the guy for us. So they presented him with a song that George actually liked. And it turned out to be their first single. Didn't go to number one, but it did well enough to promote the idea of having their first album. So this is the first single, the first song that the Beatles have written, performed and had produced by George Martin. And it is, in fact, I've forgotten what it is. No, hang on. Oh, just as well I checked. See, I've got so many records in that here. This is like the vaults at Abbey Road. Yes, okay. So this is the Beatles with Love Me Do.

That is an incredibly rare recording, and nothing but the best for my listeners. I think that's take one or take two, something like that. They actually got through it. There'd be several takes before you got to the one that you actually know from the Please Please Me album. I just like playing different stuff that no one knows. And you're with John Clifford White on It's My Party, It's Our Party. We're all going to have a party tonight with the birth of Abbey Road Studios and the Beatles and George Martin and all of that. Now, I think this is, I've been hanging out to do this one. It is now 28 minutes to 8, and you're with me, obviously, John Clifford White. You can send an SMS if you like. There's no one on the switch at 0485 866 981. So, we're still in Abbey Road Studios, and we're going with the other band that Brian Epstein has, and we just played before. This is Jerry and the Pacemakers, and this is the next track that George Martin produced for Jerry and the Pacemakers. So it sounds like they've got heart disease or something, doesn't it? The Pacemakers. I don't know where that comes from. Anyhow, this is Jerry and the Pacemakers with I Like It.

Oh, what a good song. I like it too. Yes, that's Jerry and the Pacemakers. Now, while this is all happening, because John and Paul are sitting back thinking, hang on, these guys are really doing something. Let's write some better stuff. So they did. This is the Beatles' next big song. You could hear the progression of the musical genius of Lennon and McCartney here. This is the Beatles with From Me to You. Here we go. 1, 2, 3.

0: And I've just noticed Craig Mason is now leaving the studio. Thank you very much for that lovely show that you helped me in. And there goes Chloe. Bye, Chloe. See you later, darling. And bye, Roxanne. Have a lovely weekend, all you lovely, beautiful people. And that, of course, was the Beatles with From Me to You. Now, I got to look. This is cool hearing this stuff, don't you think?
1: Man, this station's cool. Real cool.
0: I know. That's why I just told them that. And, you know, there was George Martin and the Abbey Road Studios, and there was the Beatles, there was Gerry and the Pacemakers, but they weren't the only two bands on the planet. There were other bands and other artists. Now, another band which doesn't get a lot of airplay these days, Billy J. Kramer and the Dakotas, and they had a song called Bad to Me. Now, actually, on the subject of Bad to Me, it just reminded me, this coming October 31st is, of course, Halloween. It's also a Saturday, and we're going to have a Halloween show, and you have to watch it. You have to listen to it, and it's going to be about as Halloween-y as you can get. I should also like to thank for the beautiful records, the rare, rare tapes and discs I've got tonight from the Great Library of Alexander. Thank you, Alexander. Wonderful stuff. So back to the story. Billy J. Kramer and the Dakotas was a third band. I'm pretty sure they were another of Brian Epstein's entourage. He had quite a few, actually, and some girls too. We'll get to that a bit later. So this is Bad to Me, once again, a George Martin-produced classic from the Abbey Road Studios, and here it is for your listening pleasure.

I had to play that. Apart from the fact it's a cute track, it's nice. It's, you know, nice piece of music. But I think that's one of the very first times you hear that distinctive, magnificent sound of a 1964 12-string Rickenbacker. It might even be a 1963 12-string Rickenbacker. And, like, I have a 12-string Rickenbacker. I don't brag about it. But I always say if God played a guitar, he would play a Rickenbacker. And that's a beautiful sound, beautiful sound. Oh, I've all calmed down now because I played it. Okay. Speaking of 12-string Rickenbackers, what are the Beatles doing at the moment? Well, George just received his 12-string Rickenbacker, I believe, around this time, and he's still working on it. But they come up with one of the most iconic songs, not only of the 1960s, but ever. This is this really put the Beatles on the spot, and everyone was saying, "Oh well, they're one hit wonders." Well, that was to be disproven. Oh, it is my great pleasure to play for you now the defining moment that makes the Beatles the Beatles. Here they are with "She Loves You."

The phrase "yeah, yeah, yeah" cements itself into the English language iconography, whatever you call it. It's phrase everyone, "yeah, yeah, yeah." That with that song, the Beatles had secured themselves as to being the biggest band on the planet. A lot of people out there thought, nah, these are one-hit wonders. Well, we'll prove them wrong in a minute when I play something else. You're with John Clifford White. Oh, God, I've become all emotional. 14 minutes to 8 o'clock, and it's my party. It's our party. We're all having a party tonight. Fantastic. Now, I'm going to sort of make the tone of the music a little less vibrant, perhaps, but still brilliant and beautiful. This is Jerry and the Pacemakers with what became a legendary song. I think it became the anthem for the Liverpool Football Club. Even this is Jerry and the Pacemakers with "You'll Never Walk Alone." Here we go.

There's something hymnal about it. It just sounds like a religious thing, doesn't it? It's a beautiful track. And that's George Martin's production. He, because he was a brilliant orchestrator. And strings, horns, everything. He did everything. He is a genius. You're with John Clifford White on It's My Party. It's our party. We're having a big party. Party. Party on, dude. It's 10 minutes to 8. And I got a message. I think it's from Francis and Clemmy. I'm not sure. I think so. John, I love the historical facts of Abbey Road Studios. Always enjoying Jerry and the Pacemakers. Thank you very much, Francis. And big shout out to Clemmy. Hope you've been good. And we're moving right along now. The next track I have is basically, this is people who said the Beatles were a one-hit wonder. This is when they eat their hats, because the next track, it actually cements them. It's I think they played it on the Ed Sullivan Show, and they became worldwide sensations. For a couple of years or so, they were the four most famous men in the world, just about. Certainly the four most famous entertainers. And it's my great privilege to have the Beatles for you now playing I Wanna Hold Your Hand. Here we go.

Oh, hey, look at that. It just doesn't get any better than that. It just doesn't. And I've just got a message from Roxanne. Love your party, John. Thank you, Roxanne. I love the fact that you love it. I just want to do stuff that everyone loves. That's all I want to do. And, you have She Loves You and I Want to Hold Your Hand, and your producer is George Martin. You're not going to leave George Martin. You just go... He's there. He is the man. And so, by the way, I don't want to just concentrate on the guys because there's the gals too. And a number of the Beatles manager, Brian Epstein, and managed during the Postmakers too. One of his entourage was a lovely young lady called Cilla Black, who her real name is Priscilla White, or was Priscilla White, and I'm proud to say that I'm related, but I won't go into details. And this is Cilla Black with this beautiful song. It's called Anyone Who Had a Heart.

Ah, that's beautiful. Artie Cillo with Anyone Who Had a Heart. I think that's, that song was written, I think it has Italian origins, as does the next song that we play that Cillo sings. Now, the next song was another Beatles song. And by this stage, they had, with George Martin and the studio and all of the backing, they had cemented themselves to being so big, so famous, that they had a feature film. They were given a feature film, A Hard Day's Night. And so I'm going to play one of the big, heavy tracks from Hard Day's Night. And it's one of the big ones, one of the big ones. This is the Beatles with Can't Buy Me Love. Of course it is. You know it. And you love it. And here they are, the four young men from Liverpool. Here they come.

0: As soon as I hear that song, I instantly think of the opening to the Beatles cartoons. The Beatles cartoon show. These men were so big, so massive, so huge, that they had their own cartoon series. Who has a cartoon series? Especially in those days. You know, the Flintstones and Bugs Bunny, but the Beatles? And they had all their songs, and I was religious about it. That's basically how I learnt their music, because I didn't have any records of us. Well, I did eventually. Oh, dear. So happy days, happy days. Even on black and white telly, it's happy days. And, look, we're coming up to Oddballs. But before then, I want to play to you... This wasn't just overseas artists that enjoyed George Martin's production and, you know, had stuff recorded in the Abbey Road studios. Quite a number of Australians jumped on the plane and flew over to England to have their stuff done there. And one of these bands was a local band called The Master's Apprentices. And I'm not sure what year it is. Well, I think it was late 60s, actually. But one track that they did was a very famous Master's Apprentices track. And it's called Because I Love You. And so I'm going to play it. But well, by the way, you just heard the pips go through, meaning earlier that it was 8 o'clock. It's now nearly 4 minutes past 8. But to play Master's Apprentice, we're going to go back.
1: Let's do it. Let's go back.
0: Yeah, you talked me into it. So here comes the Master's Apprentices from Abbey Road Studios with Because I Love You. This is obviously a live version.

0: That's one of the Abbey Road brethren that came all the way from Australia to record. That's not recorded at Abbey Road, but that's where it happened. And, look, I've got to say also, that's the Master's Apprentices, by the way. George Martin wasn't just noted for doing super successful million-billion selling records for bands. He also specialised in quirky oddball. This is why I'm coming up to oddballs now. The Parlophone label was originally set up for sort of strange people with comics, comedies, so people like Peter Sellers and that. And he recorded a lot of that stuff. So look, the next track I'm going to play, we're now into oddballs, and we're playing it because variety is the spice of life.
1: They say that variety is the spice of life. It sure is with the music on Radio Eastern 98.1, your local community station.
0: Indeed it is. So this track I'm going to play now, first oddball, is by the Baron Knights. And this is a tribute. I've got to be honest with you, I haven't heard it. I'm dying to hear it. This is a tribute to Cilla Black. We just played Cilla Black before, didn't we? Or it's certainly an inspiration. And this track is entitled Cilla Black's Hat. I'm looking forward to this. And here it comes.
2: What's that?

0: let you make of it what you will. Sounds like somebody's had some magic mushrooms or something. Cilla Black's hat. Okay, wonderful.
1: You're with John Clifford White on It's My Party. It's our party. We're having a party tonight. And if you want to ring up and say something, well, you can't. But you can SMS me on 0485 866 981. Let me know what you think. The next track, next oddball, is I haven't heard this one either. I'm picking stuff that I get a blast out of stuff the same time that you're hearing it for the first time. This is a cover, I believe, of It's Been a Hard Day's Night. You know the Beatles song, don't you? But it's performed by Goldie Hawn and George Martin. And I don't know if a George is singing it or just playing along, or. But I've got to hear this. Oh, you remember Goldie Hawn, the ditzy young blonde from Laugh-In? She's wonderful. She was a heartthrob at school with all the boys. Goldie Hawn, wonderful. And then she grew up, when she got old, she did Private Benjamin. I think she got an Oscar or something for it too. She's a very, very talented lady. So, for your listening pleasure, here comes Goldie Hawn and George Martin, It's Been a Hard Day's Night. Take it away.

0: Oh, how special is that? I love it. That's obviously that's George conducting the orchestra and probably playing the piano or something. I really like that. I've never heard A Hard Day's Night performed with such warmth and romance. Beautiful stuff. I wonder if John Lennon. Oh, yes, of course. Yesterday was, in fact, John Lennon's birthday. And if he was alive today, he would be 86. So, John, if you're listening in from upstairs, happy birthday, mate. We all miss you. And thanks for supplying the beautiful music to us. Okay, now, on the subject of Hard Day's Night, one of the songs, of course, I played earlier from the film Hard Day's Night was Can't Buy Me Love. Now, who did that? Can't Buy Me Love. Oh, that was the Beatles, in fact. Yes. Well, this is a version by one of the comic elements I was talking before about that George Martin, you know, was in charge of, was Peter Sellers. You remember Peter Sellers. Peter Sellers did lots of comic readings and ramblings and stuff and was a bona fide genius. This is something else I haven't heard. I'm really looking forward to this. This is Peter Sellers with his interpretation of Can't Buy Me Love. And this is under the auspices of George Martin. So, ladies and gentlemen, here we go. Peter Sellers, Can't Buy Me Love. And, by the way, this is audience abuse, okay? So now you know. This is audience abuse. Peter Sellers, Can't Buy Me Love. Here we go.
1: Look here. I'll buy you a diamond ring, my friend, if it makes you feel all right.
2: Oh.
1: I'll get you anything, my friend, if it makes you feel all right.
2: Ah, but I don't care too much for money. Money can't buy me love.
1: Yeah. Well, I'll give you all I've got to give, if you say you love me. True. I may not have a lot to give, but what I've got, I'll give to you.
2: But I don't care too much for money. Money cannot buy me love.
1: Can't buy me love?
2: No.
1: Everybody tells me so.
2: Naughty.
1: Can't buy me love?
2: No.
1: Well, then, say you don't need no diamond ring. I'll be satisfied. Tell me that you want the kind of thing that money just can't buy.
2: But, you see, I just don't care too much for money. Money cannot buy me love.
1: I see. Well, good night.
2: Balls.
0: What did you think of that? That is out there. That's the sort of thing you roll a number with. Peter Sellers and Can't Buy Me Love. There's some more Peter Sellers stuff. I've got to drag it out for you. Perhaps some more for next week. That's funny. Now, this being audience abuse, I'm trying to find what is a really, really abusive audience abusive track that has to do with Abbey Road. Well, one of the most famous songs in history is My Way, and there's been several versions. I think even Sinatra did one at the Abbey Road Studios. But I can't play because they're too nice. What I would like to do is play something, a version of My Way, which you wouldn't play to the dog, even if it pissed on the carpet. You wouldn't do it. And I did find one, and this, I think we know it. We know what I'm going to talk about. This is Sid Vicious from the Sex Pistols. His version of My Way. This wasn't recorded at Abbey Road, though. I can't imagine them letting him in the room. This was recorded in a studio in France. But it went on to world acclaim, too. So I just want to have a break from sanity. And I've got to play it for you. Ladies and gentlemen, I think I can play it for you. Can I play it for you? Do you think I should? Yeah, I will. Okay. Ladies and gentlemen, Sid Vicious, My Way. And this is from the album, which is entitled, I don't know, All Things Rotten or something. I'll find it. I'll let you know at the end of it. Oh, I've put it somewhere, I don't know. But I'm going to play it for you. Here it comes. Sid Vicious, My Way.
3: Oh, life.
4: Oh, it's fucking cool. No, let's go.

I think that might be the wrong album. That might be the wrong track, actually. So, what have I done with it? Oh, this is what happens when you become too involved with stuff. I'll play something in the meantime. What have I got? One, two, three, four, five, six, seven, eight, nine, ten, 11. That should be right. All right. We'll give it a go. Let's see if it, wonder if that is it. Let me go. No, it's not that track. I don't know. I've got to play something else, all right? Sorry about the mix-up. I'm very sorry about that. It should be the right track. They do it sometimes on these albums. They put the wrong track number on. Anyhow, I'm going to play From the Ridiculous to the Sublime. This is Cilla Black with You're My World. Sorry about that. Here we go.

Isn't that a beautiful track? Oh, look, I'm sorry about the confusion. I reckon the album's cursed. Oh, well, it's from, the album is titled, what's it called? Who Killed Bambi? Oh, okay. No, it's just something, I don't know. Never mind the bollocks, it's one of those albums. Anyhow, I've got the track for you. I'm going to play it for you. Look, if you want to go to the toilet or sort of run up the road and do screaming, that's fine with me. This is Sid Vicious with My Way. I have to play it because I wanted to hear it because it's just audience abuse, and here it comes.

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1: It certainly is. Look, I apologise for that muck-up before. I've encountered this before on certain CDs, especially punk CDs, they'll deliberately misnumber the tracks, so that sort of thing happens and people look embarrassed, like me. But there's no one else here, so I'm fine. Oh, please forgive me. Before that, we had the gorgeous You're My World. It's one of my favourite songs that Cilla Black sang. And that's definitely George Martin behind that at Abbey Road. What we just heard, Sid Vicious' version of My Way, for audience abuse, I don't think George Martin had anything to do with that. And I don't think it wasn't recorded at Abbey Road, I could tell you that now. Well, I've got nearly just over 25 minutes to go. I want to play some Aussie artists that have been and done and recorded at Abbey Road under George Martin's supervision. And the first one, probably very, very famous Aussie band, and they are great. They really are great.
2: 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It's great.
1: This got to be a smash hit around the world in 1964, I think 1964, and was recorded under George's supervision at Abbey Road. It's the wonderful Australia's very own The Seekers, and it's I'll Never Find Another You, and I promise Sid Vicious is not singing along.

You remember that song? That's a beautiful song, isn't it? That went through the roof around the world. That put the Seekers on the map. One of the also recorded at Abbey Road Studios was one of the Australia's most famous Beatles covers. And this is John Farnham with his cover of the Beatles song, Help.

The Seekers had become a worldwide phenomenon unto themselves. Just huge and a wonderful, wonderful band. Another Aussie artist that people don't think did lots of recording at Abbey Road, but actually did and became an overnight superstar. Well, not overnight, but eventually. Beautiful, lovely Olivia Newton-John. And this is If Not For You, and direct from Abbey Road. Here it is.

Ah, what a beautiful track. Lovely Livy with If Not For You. Now, one of Australia's most famous bands, the Little River Band, who John Lennon himself said towards the end of his life that was the best band in the world. They had an album called Time Exposure. And not only was it done at Abbey Road, it was produced by George Martin. And probably why it's such a good damn album. This is Little River Band with The Night Owls. I'm sure you know this one. Here it comes.

recorded in Abbey Road Studio, produced by George Martin, and performed, of course, by Australia's LRB. I'm going to finish tonight with probably the most famous exposure of Abbey Road Studios of all time. This is the first ever Our World satellite hookup in 1968 with the Beatles in the Abbey Road studio doing All You Need Is Love and going around the world. And do you know what Melbourne offered for the Our World special? A tram leaving the South Melbourne depot. Yes, okay. Someone must have been on holidays. So here's the Beatles, All You Need Is Love, from the Abbey Road studio in 1967. I apologise. And then it'll be time to say bye-bye.

And that, of course, had George Martin conducting the orchestra and everything. It was just such a magical event. And 4 o'clock in the morning watching it, I just loved it. A wonderful time. It was like science fiction, you know, watching live from the other side of the world. And take it for granted these days. Look, thank you so very much for joining in tonight. Sorry about the stuff-ups, but it proves that this show is live. And we all had a blast. Main thing is we all had fun. It's a party. It's our party. It's my party. It's our party. And look, I'll look forward to seeing you all, good Lord willing, next Saturday night at 7 o'clock to 9. Till then, please, everyone, take care of yourselves. And thanks for coming the trip down memory lane with me. And have a beautiful weekend. I'll see you then, everyone. This is John saying good night.

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0: I'm just arriving at Roddy Lee's Vault of Vinyl for the Pophead's Hour of Power. Hope he's in.
1: Jane Arakawa.
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0: And I joined Pophead's musicologist, Roddy Lee, at this time in the Vault of Vinyl for the Hour of Power.
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1: 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Hey, Jane.
0: Yeah?
1: Are we ready for today's episode of Back to Back Tracks?
0: We're here and we're ready.
1: It's Back to Back Tracks. So the less we

0: Hey, Jane.
1: Yeah?
0: There's probably about 6 trillion songs written about automobiles.
1: Oh, probably.
0: And, Jane, of that 6 trillion, today we have something very, very special. Today we have Pophead's Hot 17 car tracks of the vinyl years.
1: Pophead's Hot 17 back-to-back car tracks. 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
0: We will, with Gary Newman and Cars.

0: Gary Newman, cars. Today, Roddy's given himself the difficult task of choosing Pophead's Hot 17 car tracks. Who's in second gear?
1: Jane is queen.

0: Queen.
1: So now let's travel back to the nifty 50s, a time when custom-made hot rods ruled the road.
0: Sounds hot, Roddy.
1: In these two novelty songs, we have a 1950s hot rod road race double play.
0: And who are our contenders?
1: First up, it's a race between a Model A Ford fitted with a Lincoln motor against a Cadillac sedan. Then, it's an unintended race between a Cadillac and a Nash Rambler. Oh, what a mismatch.
0: Okay.
1: This is the original recording of Hot Rod Lincoln from 1955 by Charlie Ryan. Then, it's the Playmates and Beep Beep from 1958.
2: Well, you heard the story of the Hot Rod race that fatal day when the Ford and the Mercury went out to play. Well, this is the inside story, and I'm here to say I was a kid that was driving that Model A. It's got a Lincoln motor, and it's really souped up, but that Model A body makes it look like a pub. It's got 12 cylinders, uses them all with an overdrive that just won't stall. It's got a four-barrel carb and dual exhaust, 411 gears, so it can really get lost. It's got safety tubes, and I'm not scared. The brakes are good, and the tires are fair. We left San Pedro late one night, the moon and the stars were shining bright, everything went fine up the Grapevine Hill, we was passing cars like they were standing still. And all of a sudden, like a flick of an eye, a Cadillac sedan had passed us by. A remark was made, there's a car for me, but by then the taillights are all you could see. Well, the fellas ripped me for being behind, so I started to make that Lincoln unwind. I took my foot off the gas, and man alive, I shoved it down into overdrive. Well, I wound it up to 110, twist the speedometer cable off the end. I had my foot feet clear to the floor, says it's all there is, and there ain't no more. I went around a corner and I passed a truck, I whispered a prayer, just for luck. The fenders clicking, the guardrail post, the guys beside me were white as ghosts. I guess they thought I'd lost my sense. The telephone poles looked like a picket fence. They said, slow down, I see spots. The lines in the road just looked like dots. Smoke was rolling out in the back when I started to gain on that Cadillac. I knew I could catch him and hoped they could pass, but when I did, I'd be short on gas. The tires on the side, you can feel the tension. Man, what a ride. I said, hold on, I got a license to fly, and a Cadillac pulled over, let me go by. And all of a sudden, a rod started knocking, went down on a dip and started rocking. I look at my mirror, and a red light was blinking. Cops was after my hot rod Lincoln.

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I'll show him that a Cadillac is not a car to scorn. 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Now we're doing 120.

0: Today it's Car Tracks in Pophead's Hour of Power. And that was Beep Beep by The Playmates. And before The Playmates, Charlie Ryan, done for speeding in his Hot Rod Lincoln.
1: Time for a Beach Boys Car Tracks double play.
0: Start them up, Roddy.
1: From 1962, this is 409, a song about a 1962 Chevy Impala fitted with a 409 cubic inch V8 engine. And then from 1963, Little Deuce Coupe, that being a Ford Model 18 from 1932.

0: A Beach Boys Car Tracks double play, Little Deuce Coupe. And before that, 409.
1: The Daytona 500 is perhaps the best-known stock car race in the world. First held in 1959, the race has been won by Chevys, Oldsmobiles, Fords, Plymouths, Mercurys, Buicks, Toyotas, and the muscle car that outmuscles all muscle cars, the Pontiac GTO. This is Ronnie and the Daytonas, a GTO.

0: GTO, Ronnie and the Daytonas.
1: From 1964.
0: From 1964.
1: So to the king of car tracks, Mr. Chuck Berry, who in 1965 released his ode to his very own Ford Mustang.

0: This is Jane Arakawa.
1: That's you.
0: And Roddy Lee.
1: That's me.
0: And the Pophead's Hour of Power. Today's back-to-back tracks is a selection of car tracks. In fact, Pophead's Hot 17 car tracks of the vinyl years.

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1: Drive My Car. Which brings us to Janis Joplin.
2: I like to do a song of great social and political import. It goes like this. Oh, Lord, won't you buy me a Mercedes Benz? My friends all drive Porsches. I must make amends. Worked hard all my lifetime. No help from my friends. So, oh, Lord, won't you buy me a Mercedes Benz? Oh, Lord, won't you buy me a color TV? Dialing $4 is trying to find me. I wait for delivery each day until 3. So, oh Lord, won't you buy me a color TV? Oh Lord, won't you buy me a night on the town? I'm counting on you, Lord. Please don't let me down. Prove that you love me and buy the next round. Oh Lord, won't you buy me a night on the town? Everybody, oh Lord, won't you buy me a Mercedes Benz? My friends all drive Porsches. I must make amends. Worked hard all my lifetime. No help from my friends. So, oh Lord, won't you buy me a Mercedes Benz?
0: The one and only Janis Joplin.
2: That's it.
0: Won't you buy me a Mercedes Benz?
1: The next car track, recorded by Steve Miller Band in 1976, actually dates back to the mid-1940s and pays homage to the Edsel Ford Mercury, named after the Roman god. This is Mercury Blues.

0: from 1976, the Steve Miller Band, Mercury Blues.
1: So now, as we race to the finish line, we have a Cadillac triple play. First, a standalone, and then we'll get into a twin spin.
0: OK, and our first caddy track is?
1: In 1976, Hot Chocolate released an album, with the opening track being Heaven's in the Backseat of My Cadillac.

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1: That's right. Next is brand new Cadillac, originally recorded by English rock and rollers Vince Taylor and the Playboys in 1959. It was covered 20 years later by The Clash on their 1979 double LP London Calling. And then we'll hear from 1984 Bruce Springsteen and his Pink Cadillac. First The Clash and then Bruce Springsteen.

0: Bruce Springsteen with the Pink Cadillac. And first in that caddy double play, Brand New Cadillac by The Clash.
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1: In 1990, Was Not Was called on Leonard Cohen to voice their song Elvis's Rolls-Royce, which also is our penultimate play today. With two laps to go, this is Elvis's Rolls-Royce by Was Not Was featuring Leonard Cohen, and this is great.
2: Well, I saw a crowd again.

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0: Elvis's Rolls Royce, the penultimate play in Pophead's car tracks today.
1: Jane, wave that checkered flag, for crossing the finish line is our winner. Courtesy of the Commitments, it's Mustang Sally.
0: Roddy Lee, Pophead's musicologist, thanks for the memories.
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0: 75 RPM, songs you can sing along to all day. Like that one from the Bootleg Family, Your Mama Don't Dance. That version, along with the original Kenny Loggins and Jim Messina record, reached number 5 on the Australian charts in 73. Then Poison recorded it in the late 80s, taking it to 21 on the ARIA chart. Time to go to the phones. Frankie, what do you want to sing along to?
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0: What's your connection with it?
1: Dream Police is one of my favourites by them. This whole idea of when you're asleep, you're being watched, being policed sort of thing with your dreams. And I think Rick Nielsen said it was also about Big Brother watching you as well. So it's probably got a double meaning there.
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0: 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Cheap Trick with Dream Police. Coming up, Ward has a fun quiz that'll test your knowledge on a mezzo-soprano who became one of the most iconic and successful performers of her era. Next, Newman has a song from the year the Sydney Swans, the first VFL club outside Victoria, played their first game at the Sydney Cricket Ground. 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
3: In 1982, the compact disc was developed jointly by Sony and Philips and marked the beginning of the end for vinyl albums and singles. Modern technology also brought about the increased use of synthesizers and computers, especially by English techno-pop bands like Human League, Yazoo, and A Flock of Seagulls, who charted for the first and only time with I Ran. Also, the UK band Soft Cell had one of the year's biggest hits with Tainted Love. Lionel Richie split from the Commodores and began his very successful solo career with the single Truly. Although still a member of Fleetwood Mac, Lindsey Buckingham made number one with his single Trouble from his solo release Law and Order. Also, after 4 years without a major hit, John Mellencamp bounced back with Hurt So Good and Jack and Diane. In England, the BBC banned the Split End song 6 months in a Leaky Boat in the event that it might be referring to the British fleet who were preparing for the Falklands War. There was no such ban in Australia, where that leaky boat sailed to number one.
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0: 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Billy Swan, I Can Help. Coming up, we look at the biggest tunes this week, 40, 50, 60, and let's go 70 years ago on the Australian charts. And Ward's got a fresh round of quiz questions for you. 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This week about one of the most iconic and successful female performers of her era, Janis Joplin. 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
3: Time to crank it and let it roar. It's Janis Joplin on 45. We're about to piece together some trivia, so don't cry, baby, if you miss one. Just ride and hang on tight. These three questions get tougher as we go, the kind of climb that leaves you sounding like you've swallowed a half of the blues and chased it down with gravel. And today's questions come courtesy of Pearl from Mount Gambier, because of course someone named Pearl would help us honour Janis. Alrighty, deep breath, let's roll. Question one. Janis's only number one single in Australia was a cover of a Kris Kristofferson song. Can you name it? Question two. Janis recorded a song which she introduces as having great social and political import. What was the title and what instruments accompany her singing? And question three. Name the band that backed Janis on her song Piece of My Heart. Name the famous club she joined when she was 27. And what was the prerequisite for joining? Time to take a breath and we'll see who's still standing. Maestro? And now the answers. Question one. Janis's only number one single in Australia was a cover of a Kris Kristofferson song. Can you name it? The answer, Me and Bobby McGee.

0: Question two. Janet's recorded the song which she introduces as having great social and political import. What was the title and what instruments accompany her singing? Answer, Mercedes-Benz. And since it's an unaccompanied song, no instruments accompany her voice.
1: Oh, Lord, won't you buy me a Mercedes-Benz? My friends all drive Porsches. I must make amends. Worked hard all my lifetime. No help from my friends. So, oh, Lord, won't you buy me a Mercedes-Benz? Oh, Lord, won't you buy me a color?
0: And question three. Name the band that backed Janice on her song Piece of My Heart. Name the famous club she joined when she was 27. And what was the prerequisite for joining? The answer? Big Brother and the holding company backed her. She joined the 27 Club, an informal group of musicians, artists and actors who all died at the age of 27. Brian Jones, Jimi Hendrix, Jim Morrison, Amy Winehouse, Kurt Cobain and Janis herself are key members. So how did you go? If you nailed one, move over, you're warming up nicely. If you got two, you're proving you can try just a little bit harder. And if you swept all three, you've truly caught the magic of love, or at least the magic of Janice. If you'd like to send in questions to a future edition of 45 RPM, email us at request@45rpmradio.com. This has been The Quiz, where the records spin, the memories return, and every song has a story. I'm Ward Lake for 45 RPM. This is-

45 RPM, another song from the vinyl era. And all I ever wanted. Now, let's check the biggest tunes of the week on this day in years gone by. 40 years ago, the English pop group Bananarama scored its biggest hit in Australia, covering the shocking blues song Venus. I'm your Venus. 50 years ago, ABBA launched a two-month run atop the Australian charts with Dancing Queen. It's the song they're best known for today. You

60 years ago, the Beatles took their song Eleanor Rigby to number one without any member of the band playing any instrument. That's because it featured a double string quartet. Eleanor

And let's go back even further to 70 years ago and an American artist who had 43 top 40 hits in Australia between 1950 and 1964. In that time, she garnered three number ones, The Bushel and the Pack, A Guy is a Guy, and Que Sera Sera, Whatever Will Be, Will Be. This is Doris Day.

0: 45 RPM with the double shot from Doris Day, the American singer and actor who was inducted into the Grammy Hall of Fame in 2011. Next hour, the 15-year-old girl who scored a hit with the theme to a 60s Australian TV show and later became a prison chaplain. And Linda Peace gets the vibe on an Aussie band who, after playing two shows on a weeknight, heads to the studio to record the group's next single overnight. Lost 45s and Aussie Legends, coming up on 45 RPM.
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0: 45 RPM. And I've just realised that when someone in their 20s and 30s is talking about old people, they're talking about us. Let's go to the phones. I think Gary understands what I'm talking about. What did you want to hear?
1: Oh, I'd like to hear Come and See Her.
0: From the Easy Beats.
1: They're the pioneers of Australian music, you know. They created that real new sound for Australian music industry. You know, the production company Albert's, where they spent many of the years producing hits for other acts. And, you know, that's where it all started from. And they created that era of songwriting, along with people like Ted Mulry, who was also another great English songwriter as well. And that's where it all started from. And then people started covering their own songs, like NXS, Jimmy Barnes. You know, they wrote so many songs. They even wrote songs for Meatloaf there at one stage as well. 45 RPM.

0: 45 RPM, the rhythm of yesterday playing right now. And that's the Easy Beats featuring Stevie Wright. Coming up, Cam tracks a song from a 15-year-old girl who scored a hit in the 60s with the theme to an Australian TV show and later became a prison chaplain. And Linda Peace gets the vibe on an Aussie band who, after playing two shows of a weeknight, headed straight to the studio to record the group's next single overnight. And it was a major hit, by the way. Aussie Legends next, with Linda on 45 RPM.
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3: Axiom was an Australian band featuring former Twilight's frontman Glenn Shorrock and Brian Cadd of the group. Chris Stockley from Campact, Doug Laverty from the Valentines and Don Moody from the group rounded out the band. Chris remembers recording the guitar parts for Arkansas Grass.
4: Well, this is embarrassing, but in those days you didn't have sort of time or money to waste, so we'd actually played two shows that night and we went into the studio after doing two shows and to record. And the important thing, of course, was to keep the vibe up. At 3 o'clock in the morning, people are starting to sort of wane a bit after doing two shows, so one kept one's vibe up as best one could. As the night wore on and the tracks got down, bass and drums and so on went down, it finally came to my turn to put the guitar track down. And at this stage, it was about 9 o'clock in the morning and my vibe was well and truly going. And so I remember Don Moody helping me sit on a stool, put the guitar in my hand and just said, play. And I had no idea of the changes in the song or anything, so the guitar part I just sat down and played top to stop, sort of the nearest I could get to some country kind of guitar, played it, and they shoved me off the stool at the end of it and said, that's great, that'll do. And if you listen to the track, the guitar is there the whole way through. It just sort of fades in and out where it's required, and they fade it out where it's not required.
2: 45

0: 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And Cam tracks down a 15-year-old girl who scored a hit in the 60s with the theme to an Australian TV show and later became a prison chaplain. 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
3: In the mid-1960s, female pop singers were expected to smile sweetly, wear pretty dresses, and stick to safe middle-of-the-road songs. Grit, attitude, swagger, that was supposed to belong to the boys. Then along came Tony McCann. Born in London and inspired after seeing the Rolling Stones live, McCann brought tough R&B attitude to Australia at just 15. She wasn't girly-girly. She wore tight pants, sang with a raw bluesy growl, and blasted harmonica like Mick Jagger himself. As she later joked, her harmonicas were always covered in pink lipstick. Discovered in Brisbane by producer Pat Alton, McCann teamed with Melbourne rockers The Blue Jays and cut a string of explosive Sunshine label singles. Her debut, My Baby, backed with No, was loud, frantic, and years ahead of its time. Garage rock with proto-punk bite. But Australia in 1965 wasn't quite ready for a female singer with that much edge. Her records barely charted, despite her follow-up single Saturday Date delivering one of the catchiest TV themes of the decade with its unforgettable hook, You've Gotta Go, Go, Go, Go. Later, stars like Wendy Saddington, Renee Geyer, and Chrissy Amphlett would prove Australian audiences could embrace tough female performers. But Tony McCann got there first. On Lost 45s, this is Tony McCann with the theme to Saturday Date, the Australian pop music show that aired on Channel 9 in Sydney and across the country between 1963 and 67. The hosts included Jimmy Hannon and later 2SM announcer Tony Murphy. This is Tony McCann with Saturday Date. I'm Cam for 45 RPM.

45 RPM with Donna Summer, I Feel Love. 45 RPM is a program of the Community Radio Network from the Pulse in Geelong. Thanks to Cam for today's Lost 45, Linda for Aussie Legends, Newman for the History of Pop, Ward for the Quiz, as well as Gary and Frankie for your requests. 45 RPM returns next week with another batch of great 45s. To take us out, one of the first compositions to combine a rock band with a full classical orchestra. It's the piece that predates Procol Harum's live big concert with the Edmonton Symphony Orchestra from 1972, Rick Wakeman's Journey to the Centre of the Earth in 74, and Roger Waters' The Wall live in Berlin in 1990. The piece has been performed in concert several times in Australia. In 2003, George and the Sydney Symphony performed it three times, and George played it twice with the West Australian Symphony Orchestra the same year. The Adelaide Symphony performed it three times in 2008 with the composer John Lord. But the 1969 recording of the Concerto for Rock Group and Orchestra, featuring Deep Purple and the Royal Philharmonic Orchestra, is nothing short of amazing. Harvest released edited versions of the first and second movements on the A and B side of a 45 in the UK in January 1970, but I'm not aware of a local release. So here it is, an excerpt from the first movement of the Concerto for Rock Group and Orchestra featuring Deep Purple. On behalf of the team, I'm Wes J. Thanks for sharing part of your day with us on 45 RPM.

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0: Every door has a key. There's a key to every situation. Behind every unopened door, there is a mystery. And the opening of this door introduces us to another in the series, the key.
1: Elena, look who we have here.

0: Look who has come to visit us.
1: Alexis. Alexis Chornovsky.
2: My dear Elena, how good it is to see you again. How very good.
1: But Alexis, you did not say you were coming. You did not give us warning.
2: I couldn't. I had so little time. These things happen suddenly.
0: Trouble?
2: Yes. Trouble. Much trouble. I will tell you.

0: Here, let me take your coat, Alexis. Your hat.
1: Oh, thank you, thank you.
0: But you should have told us you were coming. You could have had a bed. You could have stayed with us.
1: You are too kind, Herzog, too kind. But I have arranged to stay elsewhere. I know you do not want to be troubled with another. It is hard enough for us to make our own living in a new country.
0: Oh, what nonsense.
2: Where have you been, Alexis? We have not seen you since... Oh, for so long. You have been in England always?
1: No, Elena. I arrived here but a few weeks ago.
0: Sit down, Alexis. Here, by the fire.
1: Most kind of you. And how have you been, Elena? How have you both been?
2: Oh, we are well. We are happy, in a way. But you have just arrived. How are things there?
1: Not good. We have labor troubles, and we have troubles with ourselves. We have trouble with other people, too. But you know about that. When you left, the country was... Oh, how shall I say? It was unhappy, unsettled. You left. My friends, I think you were wise to leave.
0: If we had not, we would have never left. My friends who came out afterwards, they tell me that as we left by the back door, the police were coming in at the front.
1: So I believe. For myself, well, I had more time.
0: Time?
1: Herzog, my friend. At one time, I was in the government party, which, may we be forgiven, thought that you were unworthy to live. Now, I know better. Now another government party thinks that I am unworthy to live. So here we both are in England.
0: Full circle, eh? Alexis, mistakes in the past have nothing to do with the future. Political feelings run high in our country. Shall we say, in the heat of the moment, you thought I was wrong.
1: Now, in cooler-headed times, I think perhaps you were right.
2: Right or wrong, it does not matter. We are friends again. But what is this about a new government party? We have not heard of any government changes.
1: Oh, perhaps I do not explain myself well, Elena. The party to which I belong has not changed. It is I who have changed. My views are now different from the party in power. And it is safer to change one's views outside our country than inside. That is why I'm here.
2: Oh, then you have the same views as my husband now.
1: Precisely. The party to which I belonged made many grave errors. People were killed. There was suppression and confiscation of property, imprisonment. So I think to myself, a government making itself so hated cannot be a good government.
0: It is over. It is finished. We will discuss it no further. We understand. Politics make no difference when old friends meet. And what are you doing here, Alexis? Have you got a job?
1: Oh, a job is not so easy.
0: Oh, but you speak excellent English.
1: I will find work to do later.
2: Of course you will, Alexis.
1: It takes time to settle down in a new country. Things are different here. The government in power does not need to suppress the other party in order to exist.
0: It is what they call muddling through.
1: Not like our country. There we plan. If things go wrong, we stick to our plan no matter how stupid circumstances make it seem. As your party did, Herzog. They were determined. And determination always is its own destruction for human beings. Resist another's determination. Well, it is no good crying for what is past. Like that book of yours, Herzog.
0: Book? Oh, my political books are forgotten now.
1: Oh, the one I am thinking of is not. When they searched your house after you had left, they found it.
0: But I had no hidden books.
1: The one with all the names in it.
0: The names?
1: The names of all your party. At least, I think it was that. We examined it, but it did not...

0: When you said they would be coming for us, we destroyed everything, I remember.
1: Oh, it was a book I thought they would not find. To be true, I did not bother about it. It was a code. No, not a code, a cipher, it is called.
2: Ah, a cipher. One that cannot be decoded unless the one who would decode it has a key. Usually a sentence in a book or something like that.
1: And that one was impossible to decode without the key, so it does not matter if they did find it.
2: But are not your children there? Your mother? If they, the authorities, were to find that out, surely they would use it to make you give them the key. I mean, ladies can have their property confiscated. They can become the charge of the state and be treated accordingly. And children? Children can be sent to state institutions. Those institutions we know about, eh, Herzog? I should think about it if I were you.
1: They have forgotten the key.
2: Have you? Then I should remember it.
1: Alexis, you have not changed your politics, have you?
2: Oh, yes. My party has disowned me. I had to fly. That is why here in England they have welcomed me.
1: They sent you here. You have come to get the key to that cipher.
2: You wrong me, Herzog. Of course, if I had the key, then I could inform them of it. That would only be a duty.
1: And the children? My mother?
2: For them, I cannot say. If the government were able to decode that book, I'm sure they would be grateful. They might even see to it that your mother and the children were given exit permits and allowed to travel to England.
0: You bargain? You come to our house as a friend and then you bargain?
2: My dear Elena, there's no bargain about it. I am quite sure the government would take what steps they think necessary in regard to the children. After all, they have been abandoned. They are now children of charity, the government's charity. Of course, I do not want to look on the black side or cause you unnecessary alarm, but the government be quite within their rights if the children were confined to the institution at Klutzau.
0: You won't do it. You can't. My children have no political meaning. They are children.
2: The sins of the father.
1: Alexis, you will go. You will go before I kill you.
2: Pause, my dear Herzog. Consider the position. Although you are in England, we consider you are still subject of our country. In the event of my demise and your absence from home, it might be legal for us to punish the children in place of you. And if it isn't legal, we will pass a law making it so. It is easy for us to pass laws. I see you get the point.
1: There is something I can do. There must be. Hmm? I will explain to the authorities here. I will go to the United Nations.
2: My dear Herzog.
1: I will denounce you. They will arrest you. I will tell them you are a spy, that you are still of the government in power.
2: Do so by all means. Unfortunately, though, my government has already publicly disowned me. In the face of what I think, the authorities here will not believe you.
1: There are thousands of us here. There are 100 free men within 50 miles of here. I will call them together. If we cannot think of some way to defeat you, we will try you ourselves and have you put out of the way as the dangerous beast you are.
2: Certainly, certainly. Oh, while you're about it, my dear Herzog, tell them, remind them, impress upon them that they themselves have so many relations and friends at home, their dear ones. Sisters, brothers, uncles, aunts, mothers, as you have. And I doubt they will be so militant as you. And if you do not like to remind them, I will.
1: Somehow, I will beat you. Somehow, I will kill you.
2: Threats. Oh, me, so many empty threats. Well, I really must be running along. As an ex-member of the government, I have many calls to make. Many people to see. It is amazing how eager they are to confide in me now that I have fallen from grace.
1: They will not be, not after they hear what I have to tell them.
2: Oh, yes, I meant to tell you. If you should spread any vicious lies about me to them, I shall have to instruct the home government to remove your mother to some safe place. For her own protection, of course. Well, goodbye. Goodbye, Elena. I'll call back about this time tomorrow. Think over what I've said, won't you? Parents and children are such a responsibility, aren't they?
0: What do we do, Herzog? He can't mean what he says.
1: He does. Though I don't know, I don't know. Everywhere I think, everywhere my mind goes, he's there.
0: We shall go back. We will have to go back.
1: For them to have us as well as our children?
0: We can't leave them alone. Not alone, not now.
1: No, no. I will go to them.
0: I too. Unless perhaps you give him what he wants to know.
1: Even if I do, there's no guarantee the children will be safe. I must go alone. I must somehow bring them here to England.
0: We'll go back together.
1: No. Alone, I might be able to do something. If you come, it will mean that they have us all in their hands.
0: You could say to Alexis, I will give you the whatever it is he wants, if you will bring the children here.
1: He would never agree. He would say, give me the key to the cipher, and then I will send your children to you. I will think about sending them. He has the upper hand. Whichever way you think or look at it, he has the upper hand.

0: passport, visa, yes, some money, and clothes. Yes, that's everything, Elena. I leave you now.
1: You must come back, you will.
0: Of course I will come back.
1: Darling.
0: What is this sadness? I'm going to my home. I will see my mother again, and I will see the children. I will not only see them, I will bring them back here.
1: You will, I'm sure you will.
0: Of course. Now, the bright smile, the confidence. We have had troubles, but we have lived and we will live again. All of us.
1: You said Alexis would be here for... Will you go with him? Is it wise to go with him?
0: He wants the key to the cipher. If I give it to him here, we will never see our children again. But if I go home with him and then give him the cipher, I have a much better chance of getting them away.
1: But they will have you there. They will try you and find you guilty.
0: There is hope. There is life. Now, it is all etched. Alexis comes here. We go back together. It is a triumph for him. He has me. He will have the cipher. Perhaps they will be lenient and let me have the children. But those names, the names of my friends, it will be another bloodbath. Elena, I cannot do it. I say to myself, in this world, one must be tough, one must take advantage of things. So long as we are happy, what matters the rest? That is the modern creed. No, I cannot do it.
1: The children.
0: A man cannot sell his own soul, not even for children. One moment, I think yes, and then I think no. I'm going crazy.
1: Alexis.
0: I will tell him. I will tell him no. No, I cannot do it. The passport, the tickets, they have gone. Don't I tell him now? I cannot do it. I cannot do it.
2: My dear old boy, do what?
3: Oh.
2: I say, confusion, what? Mistakes.
3: Who are you?
2: I thought you were European, old boy. No, you were Scotch. Still, I'm very well.
0: I'm sorry I get the drift, but I do not understand.
2: And my dear old boy, isn't that the way with all of us? I'm Brown. Not Sam Brown or Browned Off, but Brown. Of the Home Office, don't you know?
0: No?
2: The British Home Office. I'm a public servant. You know, like the village pump. Anybody can use me. And they do, old boy. They do.
0: Oh, won't you come in?
2: Oh, thanks. Drafty's down here. Oh, how do you do?
1: How do you do?
0: My wife, Mr. Brown. Now, will you please explain? I am getting used to the British way of life, but not to the British themselves.
2: Oh, well, it's perfectly simple. We heard you'd applied for a passport and a visa to visit your old home, so I tottered along to find out what it was all about. Not that you have to tell me. We're curious, that's all.
0: I wish to return for private reasons.
1: Mr. Brown, you are English, so you would not understand.
2: Well, being English means that I'm pretty dumb, but being dumb doesn't mean you can't understand. I understand a fellow called Alexis Chernovsky called on you.
1: Him?
0: He has nothing to do with England.
2: Oh, he has, old boy, he has. Matter of fact, we've been sort of chasing after him, using the fox as a hound.
0: Please, I do not understand. We wish to be alone.
2: Look, I know it's a frightful cheek of mine, poking my nose into your business, but you've got a couple of children in your own country, haven't you?
0: Yes.
2: Always trouble there. Give them a lever. Well, I mean, after all, if you're here, you're sort of under our protection, aren't you?
0: There's no protection, there's no...
1: A moment, Herzog. Go on, Mr. Brown.
2: Well, we happen to know that Chernovsky bird, he's a bit of a rat. Confused in my metaphor, I know, but you get the general trend.
1: Yes, go on.
2: He's here under two flags, pretending to be the one, really the other.
1: If you know that, why don't you arrest him?
2: Difficult, old thing, you know, being more or less a free country. Means it's free for one type, and it must be free for another. After all, this Chernovsky's not actually breaking any of our laws. Visitors aren't prohibited, you know.
0: Please, you talk, you do nothing.
2: But... you would help us if you told us what he's really up to.
0: Elena, you know what he can do. If we tell this man, you know what can happen to our children.
1: One cannot fight threats by doing nothing.
0: All right, tell him.
1: He came here. He wished to find out
0: a key to a cipher.
1: A key to a cipher. At home they found the book. They could not read it unless they had this key, which only my husband knows. It contained the names of his friends, men whose lives are not safe should they be known. Chernovsky said if my husband did not give him this key, our children would suffer. My husband thought And then he thought he would go to our country with Alexis. Perhaps he would be able to save our children. And then he decided he could not do this to his friends. When you came, he had decided not to go.
2: I see. And it reminds me of the war. We had quite a neat gimmick, quite simple. We had a code, of course, a cipher and a key. But this key was a cut above others. Matter of fact, it had three separate outcomes. Enemy would bash their brains out trying to break it. When they did, there'd be three messages all saying different things.
0: I do not see what this has got to do with us.
2: Just chatting. War memories, you know. Bit of manipulating, and you can do it with any code. Especially if you have one to work on. And I'll take your cipher, old boy. What's the key?
0: You expect me to tell you?
2: Well, I hope you might. Well, never mind. Say, it's any old key. D-I-P-S-O-P-X-T-L-J. Pronounced dipso-voltage.
0: Mr. Brown, we have great troubles. We have everything happening to us. Please go. We have no time for English jokes.
2: No joke, old boy. And lady. It just so happens that dipso, what have you, is the key to a cipher. I just made it up. It's mathematical. You take one letter less in the alphabet for each letter. So D becomes C, I becomes H. And if you go right through, you'll find it spells Chernovsky.
0: Chernovsky? Alexis Chernovsky?
2: Yes. And if you take your key and the first cipher name in your book and rearrange your key a little, you could make that Chernovsky. And that, you know, would embarrass the rat. Well, I'll have to be running along. Hope I see you later. When you come back. Toodle-pip. Remember, all you need for a bigger rat is a bigger trap.
0: That man is mad.
1: Mad? Yes. But madness is its own sense.
3: The book, Herzog. All the names. Now we'll go in next door where the public prosecutor and some of my colleagues are waiting.
0: My children, my mother. If I give you the key, are they at liberty to leave with me?
3: Of course, of course.
0: You will do nothing to stop us.
3: Do you mistrust me?
0: Yes.
3: Why should you? Give me the key to the cipher of this book, and you are at liberty to walk away.
0: You will get it.
3: Good. You shall see.
0: When we leave, my children and my mother.
3: You, my dear Herzog, are not in a position to bargain. You are in a country, your home, to be sure. But you are no longer a citizen of it. Beyond that door are guards. Your children are still here. Unless I have the key now, you will be shot and your children will never know freedom.
0: I knew I couldn't trust you. The key, written on pieces of paper and enclosed in envelopes, now awaits in a town just across the border. I have given instructions should I not return by tomorrow. Those envelopes are to be posted.
3: But you know the key. You have it in your head. And we have methods to get it out of your head, should you feel disinclined to reveal it.
0: The envelopes are addressed to the president and to all members of the council.
3: So?
0: We might be able to stop one or two reaching their destination. But a number of those envelopes would get to the people I wish to get them.
3: My dear Herzog, I detect a certain amount of threat in your tone.
0: I am threatening. When my children and my mother and I are across the border, I will give you the key.
3: You will give it to me now.
0: You insist?
3: I do.
0: Very well, Alexis Chernovsky. You make squares on a piece of paper. Like this. As though it were a crossword puzzle. So. Now, here you write these letters at the top. And here you write figures. 1 to 26. Diagonally across, you write the alphabet from corner to corner.
3: Oh, very elaborate.
0: So you could not break it. You take the first word in the book. The first name.
3: Excalcimos.
0: Good. E is the fifth letter of the alphabet. We take five here.
3: Huh?
0: E at the top, and they meet at C. C is the first letter in that name. Perhaps you would like to do the rest, huh?
3: X is the 19th. 19 and X, they meet at A.
0: Oh, very clever. You are an apt pupil. The name starts with CH. Go on.
3: C is the third, three, and C give all.
0: Excellent, excellent. C-H-O, go on.
3: Next one is R, chore.
0: Go on.
3: Chorn.
0: You have got so far, you might as well finish the name off for yourself.
3: Hmm?
0: Important names, Chornovsky. Enemies of your state. Names of men you have sworn to liquidate.
3: Chornovsky. Chornovsky.
0: Well, Alexis, do we go through and tell the president, the public prosecutor?
3: I have never been an enemy of this government.
0: Perhaps not, but this book says so. The key to the cipher I gave you says so. Now, about my children. If you give orders for them to be rushed to the border with my mother and then myself, you will be in time to have those envelopes stopped. If not, you have a hard time explaining your name in this book.
3: Herzog, I never had any intention of stopping you or your family.
0: No, of course not. Well, either you agree or I take the book and the cipher next door.
3: I agree.
0: Elena.
1: Herzog! Oh, Herzog, you are back.
0: The children and mother will be here soon. Oh, now, this is not a time for crying, Elena.
1: Let me hold you.
0: And Elena and Pietro, they're all safe. They will be coming soon.
1: But Chornovsky, the cipher.
0: Oh, that man, the crazy, wonderful Englishman Brown. We have him to thank. At first, Chornovsky would not let me see the children and mother, so I showed him one key which would decipher our code. And it put his name at the head of the list. He then agreed it would be best if I just had my family by me. I promised him then he could have the real key. He came back across the border with us, and I gave him another key. Useless, of course. But Chornovsky will still find his name on the list, under the heading of Underground Courier. So the rat is now a runner.
1: Oh, you are safe. The children are coming. Nothing else matters now.
0: Oh, Elena. The English do not kiss with the doors open.
1: Close the door. Close it quickly.

A closing door finishes a story. Next week, another key will open another door to another story. Mystery. Romance. Or adventure. All start when a door is unlocked by... the key.

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from the shaft. What a laugh. This is how the story ends. I let her turn me down. Say

I love the ending of that song. The title probably tells you everything you need to know about that song. It's called Happy Song, and it was sung by Boney M. And Blame It on the Boogie, written by Mick and Dave Jackson and Al Macrone, sung by the Brotherhood of Man. Alma Cogan's going to give us some advice that I think we all need to listen very closely to, because it's probably going to pop up sometime during your life and you'll need to know what to do in the circumstances.

Rather unusual lyrics to that particular song, Joy to the World. Joy to the fishes in the deep blue sea. And didn't quite get what that was all about, but there again. Maybe I wasn't on the substances that Hoyt Axton was when he wrote it. The singers were The Three Dog Night and Never Do a Tango with an Eskimo. Elmer Cogan, a song written by Tommy Connor.

The hypnotic beat of Run On For A Long Time, which is a traditional tune sung by Hans Thiessink. Now, Hans Thiessink is a Belgian singer. You would have thought he was from the Deep South, wouldn't you? Got a terrific voice, though. Run On For A Long Time.

A song usually attributed to the Everly Brothers. That was Connie Francis with Felice and Bertolo Bryant's Bye Bye Love, and Tony Bennett with a beautiful version of I've Got the World on a String, which was written by Harold Arlen and Ted Kohler. It comes from a CD that's devoted to the songs that were previously recorded by Frank Sinatra. It's called Perfectly Frank. It's a really lovely CD if you happen to see it around and you like the music of Tony Bennett singing the songs sung by Frank Sinatra. Well, it's one to grab hold of. It's been around for a while though, so you might find it secondhand somewhere. Bobby Darin from the 1960s.

There you are. A minute and 5 seconds of madness. That was Yo-Yo Ma and Bobby McFerrin. Yes, he was singing with The Flight of the Bumblebee, written by Nikolai Rimsky-Korsakov, of course. And Bobby Darin with Splish Splash, he wrote with Gene Murray. And I'm going to put a nice, sensible song on now, so it's okay. You won't need to drop your cup of tea. This is Peggy Lee.

From the 70s, the gravelly voice of Bonnie Tyler with Sometimes When We Touch, which was written by Dan Hill and Barry Mann.

it can hold. A heart when it longs to be free. The lips are cold.

Jim Reeves with the song written by Don Robertson and Lewis Hersha. You're free to go. And not 1 minute more from Della Reese. And that song was originally written for Elvis Presley back in 1959. Della Reese recorded it and took it to number 16 in the charts. Well, we're going from the US to the UK now. And here's the man who wrote the musical Oliver. His name, Lionel Bart. And here he is singing a B-side from 1961.

Barbara Streisand with the song written by Laura Nyro, Stony End. And Lionel Bart, How Now Brown Cow. And that was a B-side, and the tune on the A-side in 1961 was Give Us a Kiss for Christmas. So neither of them, I think, rattled the chart too hard. But there, 1961, How Now Brown Cow.

0: Now, there's a song that's hard to argue with, written by Harold Arlen and Johnny Mercer, A Woman's Prerogative. And the singers were the American jazz singer Rebecca Kilgore and an Australian, Nikki Parrott. She's a jazz bass player. She's based in New York, but she comes from Queensland.
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1: What's that, honey? Pick you up at 8, and don't be late. 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

Helmut Lotti, the Belgian tenor, a live performance there of what is an Italian traditional tune called Vieni sul mar, literally come to the sea. But he adapted it as Don't Cry, Little Child. If you think you've heard the tune before, think of Two Lovely Black Eyes, because that's probably where you heard it.

Jim Nabors, late American actor and vocalist. He died in the year 2017 at the age of 87. He sang In the Garden. And before that, Marisha Lawasa, the soprano from Brisbane, who performs with André Rieu and his Johann Strauss Orchestra. She sang an adaptation of Chopin, In Mir Klingt ein Lied. In me there lives a song, or in me there is a song. You're in tune with Radio Eastern, your voice in Melbourne's Outer East. The program is Memorable Melodies, and I'm your host, David Wood.

I'm Scott Bradley with today's Australian history. Archaeological discoveries indicate that Australian Indigenous history and culture dates back as far as 5,000 years, although the first settlers are thought to have arrived around 50,000 years ago. This would have most likely been at a time when the sea levels were low, the land was more humid, and the animals larger. Although much of Australia became populated, the central dry areas didn't attract settlers until around 25,000 years ago. The population grew proportionately quicker around 10,000 years ago as the climate improved. At the time of British settlement at Sydney Cove, it's estimated that 300,000 Aboriginal people speaking around 250 languages inhabited Australia. With today's Australian History, I'm Scott Bradley.

Frank Patterson, the late Irish tenor. He was known as Ireland's golden tenor. He sang the music of Rodgers and Hammerstein, Edelweiss. And before that, Andrew Sinclair on the accordion with the Hamard Studio Orchestra, the music of Maurice Jarre, Somewhere My Love. You're in tune with Radio Eastern. The program is Memorable Melodies, and I'm your host, David Woods.

Terry Finnegan and Sandy Lennox. That was a rarely heard duet of The Rose of Tralee. Before that, Maura Anderson, the Scottish vocalist, with Beautiful Isle of Somewhere. On air and online, you're in tune with Melbourne's Radio 98.1, Radio Eastern, your voice in Melbourne's Outer East.

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Kenneth McKellar, the late Scottish tenor with the traditional Shenandoah. Before that, John Sidney, the Australian organist and pianist. He played The Wedding, which is actually a Spanish song from the late 1950s, made popular in 1964 by Julie Rogers. You're in tune with Radio Eastern, your voice in Melbourne's Outer East. Memorable Melodies is the program. And I'm your host, David Wood.

0: Jo Stafford, the late popular American vocalist. She sang Schubert's Ave Maria. Before that, from New Zealand, Jeff Sewell, the tenor, and Dame Malvina Major, the soprano, with Amigos Para Siempre, Friends for Life or Friends for Always, on air and online. 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The program is Memorable Melodies, and I'm your host, David Wood.
1: A matter of growing old, when we're young, it's May. Wonderful, beautiful, glorious May. Then middle age is like the turning of the year, it's September. And finally, December comes. But it's a long, long while

The Rossendale Male Voice Choir from Lancashire in England. They actually sang the German folk song Mussi Den, which of course Elvis Presley made famous as Wooden Heart. Before that, Dean Martin with a live performance, Kurt Veal's September Song. 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

Gordon McRae and Dorothy Warrenshould, Just We Two, the duet from The Student Prince. And before that, it was Mantovani and his orchestra with Beautiful Dreamer. You're in tune with Radio Eastern.

Well, that's the program for now. Hope you enjoyed this 1 hour of memorable melodies. And this is David Wood saying, I hope we'll meet again on air sometime soon as we go back to Love's Roundabout, played by Jeff Love and his orchestra.

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We're gonna have a party. 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We're gonna have a party. We're gonna have a

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0: There are moments when bad news turns our world upside down and brings us to our knees. Prayers aren't always answered the way we hoped. So how can we continue to trust God? On Truth for Life Weekend, Alistair Begg wraps up a study in Habakkuk. We'll learn how the devastated and doubting prophet was able to move from that dark place to a place of praising and rejoicing.
1: And so in coming to chapter 3, we notice, first of all, that the prophet reacts. The prophet reacts. Secondly, the prophet reviews. The prophet reviews. And in verses 3 to 15, what you have is a wonderful poem. It is a classic example, I'm told, of Hebrew poetry. It provides a magnificent and a frightening picture of God's acts in history. It displays his power not only over nature, but also over all of the nations. So, for example, look at verse 6. He stood and shook the earth. That is a metaphor, you understand that. It's all anthropomorphisms. It's describing God, who is spirit, in an anthropomorphic way, so that we might have some point of identification. God stood, as it were, and he shook the earth. He looked and made the nations tremble. So when you're tempted to get all bent out of shape about the United Nations, or phenomenally excited about the United Nations, when you see them all sitting in their circle there with their microphones and their little signs, all resplendent in their glory. If you're old enough to remember Khrushchev and the shoe banging incident, let me tell you, God just cast a quizzical eye down on Khrushchev. Never mind your Bay of Pigs. Never mind your shoe. And all the events of the nations as described here and as described on a daily basis in our news broadcasts are under the control of the creator of the ends of the earth, who doesn't grow weary and whose wisdom is unsearchable. You see what a radically different view of the universe one has as a Christian? To be a Christian is a mind-altering experience. It is not simply the addition of some spiritual dimension to our already fairly good life. It is not the inclusion of a God that exists simply to fill in the inconsequential gaps that we cannot handle by virtue of our own reason. No, it is to fall down before the display of his splendor and to look at our world even as Habakkuk does here and to realize that he has given to us this great panorama of God's intervention. I'm going to leave you to tie the poetry to the history. All you need is a Bible and a knowledge of the English language, and you'll be able to see the different places that you can find in Judges 4 and 5 and in the book of Exodus and so on. And some of them you won't be able to get. I'm not sure that I could. But what you have here is just this great mural, as it were, painted all across the walls of these scenes of God's activity in the unfolding story of history. Now, when I read, I'm always looking for the one paragraph that summarizes the chapter because I'm lazy. And I'm always looking for the one sentence that summarizes the paragraph. And I'm always looking for one good phrase that gives me the handle on what's happening here in this section. And I think I have it in verse 13. If somebody said, what is this whole poem about? What is it? Why does he take from 3 to 15 to say what he's saying? What is he saying? Well, this is what he's saying. In each of the scenes described in the poem, what is happening is that God was coming out to deliver his people, to save his anointed ones. All right? Now, again, you see, this is why it's important that we understand the way the Bible holds together. That the story of the Bible is the story of God's promise to Abraham to make of him a nation that will be so vast that no one would be able to count it. Into that nation, God plugs believing Gentiles along with believing Jews and makes a community of his own that will eventually be innumerable in the portals of heaven. And in order to achieve that ultimate objective, God throughout all of history protects and preserves his anointed one, his anointed ones. Those ones eventually embodied in Christ himself, who is the very Israel of God. So when you read the Old Testament and you look at the Exodus and you say, what was happening when Moses said, let my people go, and they came out and the churning of the water swallowed up the chariots? The answer is here in verse 13. God was coming out to deliver his people. What was happening in the conversion of Ruth, the Moabitess girl, when in the encounter with her mother-in-law, she pledges allegiance to the God of Abraham, Isaac, and Jacob? God was preserving his anointed one. What is happening when David steps out onto the battlefield before the vastness of Goliath and all the hosts of wickedness arrayed against God's people? God is coming out to deliver his anointed ones. And throughout all of history, including present-day history, God continues to act in that way. And that is why it is always vitally important for us to keep our eyes on, first of all, what the Bible reveals concerning God's activity, and then to be sensible in looking at the way in which that is happening throughout our world. You came out to deliver your people, to save your anointed one. If you want to cross-reference, go to Psalm 105. You can go, I think, to Psalm 132 as well. The hymn writer summarizes it again, and that's, I think, one of the reasons I like hymn lyrics so much, is because they often summarize a great deal of theology and do it in a poetic form that someone like myself can remember. If they did it mathematically, it would be hopeless to me. If they do it lyrically, at least I've got a chance. The hymn begins, praise to the holiest in the height, and in the depth be praise. But that's not the verse. The verse is, O loving wisdom of our God, when all was sin and shame, a second Adam to the fight and to the rescue came. That, you see, is all tied into the wonder of God's purposes. The theology that Paul gives us, as in Adam all die, so in Christ will all be made alive. Adam has fouled it up, turned his back on God, and we with him have come crashing down in our rebellion against God and in our sin. How are we then to get back to that place of fellowship with a God against whom we have offended? Can we do it by our good deeds? No. Can we do it by spiritual experiences within us? No. Well, then how is it going to be possible? And the answer is in the loving wisdom of God, in the terms of verse 13. The Father said to the Son, go out, my Son, and be a champion for my people. Go out, my Son, and redeem my people Israel. Go out and bring them home to me. And out onto the battlefield of life strides like a colossus, Jesus of Nazareth, taking on the evil that is ranged against him and bringing it to its knees at the cross. And when it all looked like it was completely finished, God was yet protecting his anointed one. And up from the grave he arises and shows himself to people. And the gospel goes out, even today, to the very ends of the earth. Oh, I get excited about this. There is no story like this. I've studied comparative religions. I don't know all that they say, but I know enough of what they say to know they don't say this. How could it be with such a magnificent story, with such a wonderful provision, that the minds of men and women would be turned again and again and again away from the story of amazing grace? There is only one answer, and the answer is again in our Bibles, in 2 Corinthians 4, that the God of this age has blinded the minds of men and women so that they cannot see the light of the glory of the gospel in the face of Jesus Christ. They cannot see it. And they cannot even see that they can't see until God in his mercy shows them their blindness, so that in acknowledgement of their blindness, they may, men like Bartimaeus, cry out, Lord, have mercy on me. Well, I want to see. And if you want to see today, if you want to see your world the right way, if you want to see God in all of his provision, if you want to make sense of these bits and pieces, cry out to God from where you are. Acknowledge your blindness. Acknowledge your rebellion. Acknowledge the fact that you like to have a God of your own creation, because you don't have to obey him. He has to do for you. You don't have to do for him. But it doesn't work. It doesn't work before an empty grave. It doesn't work before the inhabitation of your body by temptations and all kinds of invasions. You are powerless to deal with it. You need a God outside of yourself. And it is that God displayed in this wonderful poem that Habakkuk is reviewing. Finally, the prophet reacts, the prophet reviews, and the prophet rejoices. This is a great finish. The key to a good sermon, said George Burns, is to have a good beginning and a good ending, and then try and keep the two of them as close together as you can. So here Habakkuk does it. He has a good beginning with all the questions and complaints. How long is this going on? Why does this happen? And look at this phenomenal close. I will rejoice in the Lord. I will be joyful in God my Savior. In other words, he takes the fact of God's disclosure in the past, his sovereign control of the affairs of time. He brings the apparent out of controlness of his personal circumstances nationally within the perspective of God's revealing of himself. And then that is what allows him to get perspective. You see, he doesn't end up rejoicing because the circumstances are fixed. There is no indication of the circumstances being fixed. The circumstances may actually be a little worse. But the prophecy, which had opened with doubts and with problems, ends with delight and praise. And I want you to notice carefully that the affirmation with which he finishes is not engendered by happy circumstances. It's not engendered by happy circumstances. And until God's people are prepared to get our hearts and our heads underneath this truth, we will continue to present to our unbelieving friends and neighbors a posture which is neither true to life nor true to the Bible. Our friends are not drawn by the idea that it goes something like this. I have a dreadful problem. I went to God. I don't have any more problems. Therefore, we're having a picnic. I will rejoice. We will rejoice. And we would like you to come over and see what it is like to rejoice. Well, you're flat out not telling the truth. Eventually, the picnic is in heaven. No doubt about that. That will be untrammeled joy. That will be unmitigated praise and wonder. But right now, all hell lets loose against us. Fighting's outside of us, fears within us, doubts, disappointments, cancers, broken relationships, children that drive us crazy, and I'm only running through the first little section. And everybody goes, that's right, that's right. No, he's telling the truth. That's right, I know that's right. Okay, so how do you get to I will rejoice? That's the $64,000 question. And the answer is right here. He doesn't say, I will rejoice. He says, I will rejoice in the Lord. I will be joyful. Notice, in God my Savior. Who is God my Savior? He's the sovereign Lord. The sovereign Lord. Not a wooden thing that I have at the end of my bed. No. I'm coming to the sovereign Lord who made himself known in the Bible, who revealed himself in the acts of history. Sovereign Lord, I have cancer. Sovereign Lord, my uncle is in a wheelchair. Sovereign Lord, my kids are killing me. Sovereign Lord, this is the Christian experience. Through many dangers, toils, snares, I have already come. Tell your friends that's believable. Tell your work colleagues that. They'll identify with that. Tell them when it all hits the fan and you feel like running for it. The answer is not in the transformation of circumstance, but the answer is in the revelation of God in and of himself, in his word, the Bible. I have nothing else to hold on to except that he promised, except that he made himself known to me in this way. And a brief prophecy such as this points us always forward. The prophets are always pointing forward. in the middle of his disappointment, in the absence of everything that would be regarded as God's blessing, especially from the mind of Judaism. This is what he's saying, isn't he? This is an agricultural economy. Though the fig tree doesn't bud, no grapes on the vines, olive crop fails, fields produce no food, no sheep in the pen, no cattle in the stalls. What is that? That is absolute, the destruction of society. That is just, everything has gone to pot. Everything is shot. And listen to us.
2: Can you believe the price of gas? I'm unbelievable. It's terrible. This is America, you know. I mean, this is ridiculous.
1: Well, yeah, maybe, maybe not. I don't know. You pay more for water than you pay for gas. You're still walking around with all those bottles hanging off you. I don't know what your deal is. But to contextualize it, I mean, what he's really saying is, though the stock market collapses, though my property loses 75% of its value, though the price of gas goes to $8 a gallon, though we have a food shortage and we have to line up outside Heinen's, still I will rejoice in the Lord. I will be joyful in God my Savior. The sovereign Lord gives me strength and Air Nikes. Look at that, 19. Nikes. I should, somebody send this tape to Oregon. I might get a free pair for this. But listen, the sovereign Lord is my strength. He makes my feet like the feet of a deer. The average young person is going, I don't want my feet to look like the feet of a deer. It's a metaphor. For goodness sake, I'm walking on air, he says. I'm walking on air. I got the springs in my heels. Why? You see, we've got loved ones in this congregation right now that are facing horrible battles with illness. The sovereign Lord, even in the midst of all of that pain, in the face of the threshold of death, is able to assure his children that he has come out onto the battlefield to secure them for himself, and having taken them into himself, he will not let them go. If we had time, we would go to Romans 8, but we don't, so relax. And if you go to Romans 8 and allow, as it were, Paul, in that magnificent chapter that begins, there is therefore now no condemnation to them that are in Christ Jesus. If you allow Paul, as it were, to backfill for us, or to paint another few scenes into this great mural of Habakkuk, then you will be tremendously encouraged. Because it's there, remember, he says, if God be for us, who can be against us? See, he doesn't say, who can be against us? Because the answer to that is, well, a lot of people and a lot of stuff. But what he says is, get some perspective. If the sovereign Lord of the universe is for you, has redeemed you, then, you know, Khrushchev banging his shoe, hey, come on. Or your wife banging her shoe, or somebody banging their shoe, hey. And then he says, who will bring any charge against those whom God has chosen? You see, what he means by that is not that people won't come and accuse us. The devil accuses us, our consciences accuse us, people accuse us. But at the cross, the case is closed. You can't file with any higher court than this. God has brought the judgment of eternity into time in the death of his Son, and all who are in Christ, who have been justified and set apart, there's no condemnation to them. So let anybody come and accuse in any way they want. Who will separate us from the love of Christ? Well, stress might, opposition might, danger, violence, and so on. We're given over to death all day long, he says. And for your sake. But ultimately, that can't do us. You can get separated from your wife. You can get separated from your kids. You can get separated from your house. You can get separated from your body. But you can't get separated from the love of God. Cancer can't get your soul. Listen to how Richard Sibbs puts it. God takes care of poor, weak Christians that are struggling with temptations and corruptions. Christ carries them in his arms. All Christ's sheep are diseased, and therefore, he takes tender care of them. All Christ's sheep are diseased, and therefore, he takes tender care of them. What a tragedy it is when our friends and neighbors who are wondering about life and death and the things of the Spirit, when they've got this idea that somehow or another God is taking care of us by our profession because we are the undiseased ones. We're the diseased ones. Every day we need fresh forgiveness. Every day.
0: 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It's Alistair's book, The Christian Manifesto, Jesus' Life-Changing Words from the Sermon on the Plain. How do you enjoy life at its very best? That's the question Alistair asks as he opens the study of Luke chapter 6. You'll explore the characteristics of faithful Christian living and find out what real Christian love looks like in practice, why forgiveness is so important to our walk, and why it's better to be hated for Christ than to be loved by the world. 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
1: Father, we thank you that the Bible is such that we can never plumb its depths, that it is actually the book that understands us more than we even understand it. We thank you that in it you have disclosed yourself precisely as you chose to say exactly what you want. So come to our complaining hearts and lives, come to our superficial views of history, and set us right, Lord, we pray. Not simply that we may be settled, as it were, in our own equilibrium, but in order that we might be what you have desired for us to be, shining as lights in a dark place, bearing news of the fact that Christ is the one who comes to those who are diseased and provides the very answer in his own sacrifice. And come to our untidy lives today, Lord, we pray, and help us, whether our circumstances alter for the better or not, to be able to affirm that, Lord, you are sovereign over everything you've made. And then help us to live in light of that. For Jesus' sake, amen.
0: I'm Bob Lapine. Thanks for joining us to study God's Word this weekend. Next weekend, we'll look at the Apostle Paul's ministry. How did he persevere in praying and preaching so fervently, even when he faced daunting obstacles and severe trials, including death threats, shipwrecks, imprisonment? Listen next weekend to learn about the key to Paul's persistence. The Bible teaching of Alistair Begg is furnished by Truth for Life, where the learning is for living.
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4: Just because a church is a church does not mean it's a church. 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
5: You're listening to Bible Q&A with John MacArthur, and this is Denny Nugent. Our question today focuses on a man who endured trial after trial, including being sold into slavery by his brothers, betrayed by his boss, forgotten in prison. But through it all, Joseph trusted God. Yet when Hebrews 11 praises his faith, none of that is mentioned. Instead, verse 22 says, "By faith Joseph, when he was dying, made mention of the exodus of the sons of Israel and gave orders concerning his bones." Now, John, why was Joseph's dying wish such a great act of faith?
6: Well, it was a great act of faith because he was demanding that his bones be taken back to the land of Canaan and buried there, not because Canaan belonged yet to the people, but because God had promised that it would belong to them. So Joseph is saying, I believe the promise of God. I believe what God pledged to Abraham, Isaac, and Jacob. That land, God will one day give to our people. So when I die, take my bones back to the land that one day will belong to our family, to our nation. He couldn't see any particular way in which that was going to happen. It wasn't really until the Exodus, when they finally left Egypt and wandered 40 years and finally entered into the Promised Land, that his bones were even taken there. But this was a demonstration of Joseph's total trust in God doing a staggering and marvelous thing that couldn't even be seen on the horizon. That's great faith.
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7: Sometimes the smallest part of a machine can have the greatest significance. James, the half-brother of Jesus, understood this. He tells us in the third chapter of his letter that though large ships are driven by strong winds, they are steered by a very small rudder. Likewise, the tongue is a small part of the body, but it too has the greatest influence in our lives, for good or bad. For years, my son Jonathan was parented by my voice. There were chores to do, actions to be corrected, devotions to listen to, and lights to turn off. Boy, it bugged me if they left the room with the lights on. Now that I look back and looking through a different set of eyes, it doesn't sound very fun to be a child. Trying to cultivate a work ethic with good intentions, I placed responsibility above relationship, which always leads to frustration. Then one day I came across Isaiah 40:11. He tends his flock like a shepherd. He gathers the lambs in his arms. He carries them close to his heart. He gently leads those that have young. Isaiah is teaching us that the shepherd carries the lamb in his arms, close to his heart. Why? Because there the lamb can hear the beating of the shepherd's heart. And that's what my son was longing for, but instead he heard only the beating of my voice. It's time, Mom and Dad, to silence our words and open our hearts. A caring hug may be the first step. The second step for me was the reading of a 17th century book that opened my eyes. It was written by Fenelon, titled The Education of a Child. You can review this life-changing work at lamplighter.net. I'm Mark Hamby.
3: 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Mark Hamby has wonderful materials on his website, including the book that he mentioned today. More information is available at www.lamplighter.net. 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
8: Those who claim Christ as their own are willing to dig deep. They have thought out the responsibility. They don't rush into some profession later to rush out of it again or be thrown out in final judgment. They consider what they're doing. They count the cost.
9: Welcome to Grace to You Weekend, the Bible teaching ministry of John MacArthur. I'm your host, Phil Johnson. It's been said that the easiest person to deceive is yourself. And there's no deception with greater consequences than to think you're a Christian when the truth is you're not. That's the kind of deception that not only affects your life today, it determines your eternity. So the important question is, where do you really stand before God? John MacArthur is helping you know for sure if you're saved in his study called Salvation Survey. 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Here is John with today's lesson.
8: Matthew chapter 7. Beginning in verse 21, our Lord climaxes the sermon by saying, "Not everyone that saith unto me, Lord, Lord, shall enter into the kingdom of heaven, but he that doeth the will of my Father who is in heaven. Many will say to me in that day, Lord, Lord, have we not prophesied in thy name, and in thy name have cast out demons, and in thy name done many wonderful works? And then will I profess unto them, I never knew you. Depart from me, ye that work iniquity. Therefore, whosoever heareth these sayings of mine and doeth them, I will liken him unto a wise man who built his house upon a rock. And the rain descended, and the floods came, and the winds blew and beat upon that house, and it fell not, for it was founded upon a rock. And everyone that heareth these sayings of mine and doeth them not shall be likened unto a foolish man who hath built his house upon the sand. And the rain descended, and the floods came, and the winds blew and beat upon that house, and it fell, and great was the fall of it. And it came to pass, when Jesus had ended these sayings, the people were astonished at his doctrine, for he taught them as one having authority and not as the scribes." Now in verses 24 to 27, the Lord again reminds us that the standard of righteousness is required for entering the kingdom of God. And unless your life is built on that standard, no matter what it looks like, and no matter

One, fools are always in a hurry. The Bible says in the book of Proverbs that fools make haste. I've learned a little bit. I'm not any good with my hands in building things, but I've learned one thing through the years, and that is if you do it right the first time, you don't have to do it again. The fool is always in a hurry. It's easy to build on sand. You don't have to dig. You don't have to prepare. You just slap it up. The fool is always wants a shortcut. Quick results. Quick evangelism. Keep it moving, man. Jump on the bandwagon because we're not slowing down. No time for soul conviction. No time for building a deep sense of God. No time for teaching the doctrine of sin. No time for building a sense of conviction. No time for coming to grips with your soul before God. It's just, here we go. We're on the move. If you want to jump on, hit it, fella, because we're not going to linger. That piles up fools more than wise men. Nobody builds a tower until he counts the cost. No wise man. Second thing about a fool, he builds the easy way, not only because he's in a hurry, but because he's basically superficial. You know, how many people do you know who proclaimed that they believed in Christ, who said they heard the gospel and accepted it, and there has been absolutely nothing in their life to give evidence of that? Superficial. And I believe we live in the age of superficiality. We're all in a big mad dash. I mean, if you don't get your hamburger in 3 minutes in McDonald's, you start having apoplexy. And we're so superficial. Millions name the name of Jesus, but it is a shallow, shifting sand. And when they don't get their instant upper from Jesus anymore, and they don't get the jollies and the kicks they thought they were going to get, their house begins to collapse, and they look for another sandy place to build another house that isn't going to stand either. Christianity has become so superficial, it just galls me to hear some of the presentations of Christ that are supposed to be legitimate. Sermons that have absolutely nothing to do with the gospel, and then you give an invitation at the end, and people are accepting who knows what. There's no deep plowing. There's no spade work. There's no foundation. There's no brokenness of heart. Arthur Pink says, if I have never mourned over my waywardness, then I have no solid ground for rejoicing. On the other hand, while the foolish man is in a big hurry, the wise man is not. In fact, in Luke 6, 47 and 48, the parallel passage, it says that the wise man, I love this, dug deep. Ooh, that's good. Dug deep to the foundation. He went for the rock of the Word of God. He blew the sand away, the sand of human opinion and self-will. And he went for the rock of obedience to God's Word. And what does it mean to dig deep? First of all, it means you're not in a hurry. No quickie conversion. No light confession. One writer has said, there are some people who say they are saved before they have any sense that they're even lost. And I have said in the past that some people present the gospel so poorly that even the non-elect don't know enough to reject it. Those who claim Christ as their own are willing to dig deep. They have thought out the responsibility. They don't rush into some profession later to rush out of it again or be thrown out in final judgment. They count the cost. They consider what they're doing. There's a digging deep. There's not a hurry. When the Lord sowed the seed in the parable in Matthew 13, he says, but he that received the seed in stony places is he that hears the word and immediately with joy receives it, but he has no root. So he endures for a while. And when tribulation and persecution arise because of the word, immediately he is offended and he runs away. Just think of it. Oh, I've seen it so many times. Oh, I profess Christ. I'm a Christian. And as soon as you start laying on them the word of God and what it demands, they're gone. They don't want it. Well, that's not the way it is with one who digs deep. He digs deep to the rock bed of God's word in order that he might obey. It's not superficial. Secondly, those who dig deep show a desire to give a maximum effort. Men are always drawn to the easy path, the easy way. And I think sometimes we make the gospel so easy that it's no gospel at all and it's no conversion at all. Listen, the person who digs deep desires to strive to enter in.
He takes

0: the hard things. He disdains the labor. He minimizes the travail of soul in order to build on the rock. Sure, it's a lot easier to go the way of the flesh. Sure, it's tough to restrict yourself to go God's way. But his commandments, beloved, are not grievous, are they? They're blessed. And we fulfill them not out of law, but out of love. Another thing about the man who digs deep, he wants to do it right. And he's teachable. The Pharisees weren't teachable. You couldn't tell them anything. They didn't even want to hear it. There's so many people like that. They profess Christ, but they don't want to hear what that demands. They don't want to hear what that requires. They don't want to count the cost. They don't want to learn the right way to build their life. They want to go on their own ideas and their own goals and their own self-will and their own designs and their own purposes and go down their own little channel. And when you go to them and try to teach them what is right to do, they don't want to hear that. It's not because they're unteachable Christians. It's because they're sham Christians. That's what our Lord is saying. Dig deep. The one who digs deep empties himself of self-righteousness, empties himself of self-sufficiency, knows he has nothing, knows he's not commendable, overwhelmed with his sin. He makes the maximum effort to strive to enter in. He makes the maximum effort to place the word of God in his heart that he might not sin. He is interested in a genuine love relationship with Jesus Christ, not a routine of spiritual activity. He does not build on visions. He does not build on experiences. He does not build on supposed miracles. He builds on the word of God. And he builds for God's glory, not his own. Listen, many people want spiritual power. Look at Simon in Acts 8. He wanted to buy the power of the Spirit of God. And Peter says, your money perish with you, you phony. And what happens ultimately? Well, according to verse 25 and verse 27, the day of reckoning is going to come. Now, this just sums up the whole of judgment. I don't think you can say, well, the rain was so-and-so, and the flood refers to so-and-so, and the wind refers to so-and-so, and the beating on the house is such-and-such. You can get carried away on that stuff. What it's simply saying is one day a storm came, and it was obvious what house was on the rock and what house was on the sand. And someday there's going to come a divine accounting. That's what it's saying. God is going to blow the wind of judgment and rain the rain of judgment and send the flood of judgment. And when he does, some are going to stand, some are going to fall. Whether your religion is true or false, it's going to be tried. And whether you're chaff or wheat is going to be found out. Someday the chief winnower is going to come and he's going to separate the chaff and the wheat. He's going to blow the wind of judgment. And those who have built their lives on the rock are going to stand. The day of judgment is coming. You better look at your life. Not everyone, back to verse 21, not everyone who thinks they're in is in. Look at the foundation. They may be respectful of Christ. They may be orthodox. You may be fervent. You may be active in private devotion. You may be active in public proclamation. You may be busy with spiritual activity. You may be building a religious life right in the same community with true believers. And your little house may look exactly like their house. But when the judgment comes, it'll be devastated because it's on sand. It's on the sand of your own will and your own whims and your own wishes and your own way rather than the rock of obedience to his word. Beloved, I only can tell you out of the heart of love that I have that you should go back and check the foundation. So Jesus' unequaled, unparalleled masterpiece of oratory ends with a devastating warning, and it ends with judgment. The final word of the sermon is at the end of verse 27, and great was the fall of it. Listen. If you want to know how to present the gospel every single time must end with a warning of doom to the one it rejects. It has to end that way. It's not, well, if you don't come to Christ, you're certainly missing a lot of nice things. It calls for a decision. You say, well, I choose Christ. I choose the right way. Are you sure? Are you sure you've chosen the right way? You see, in Proverbs 30, verse 12, it says, there is a generation that are pure in their own eyes, but are not washed from their filthiness. They just think they are. Say, how do I know? See what your life is built on. See if you're in this list. 1 Corinthians 6, 9. Know you not that the unrighteous shall not inherit the kingdom of God? Be not deceived. Again, he says it. The thing is that this is always a deception. People say, oh, well, I believe and I've made a statement and I've made a profession. Don't be deceived. If you are a fornicator, committing sexual sin, an idolater, an adulterer, if you are effeminate, if you are a homosexual, if you are a thief, if you are covetous, a drunkard, a reviler, an extortioner, you will not inherit the kingdom of God. Look at your life. You see, we made it far too easy, haven't we? Maybe you're not in those lists. See if you're in this list. Galatians 5:19. Now the works of the flesh are manifest. What are they? Fornication, impurity, lasciviousness, that means without restraint sexually, idolatry, sorcery, hatred, strife, jealousy, wrath, self-seeking factions and seditions, heresies, envyings, murders, drunkenness, wild parties, and the like, of which, as I have told you in time past, that they who do such things shall not inherit the kingdom of God. Don't be deceived. Now listen, we all sin. We're not talking about that. But if those are the pattern of your life, those are the things which characterize your living, you're not in the kingdom. I don't care what you think. That's the word of God. You say then, who then is saved? Who's saved? And you're right back to the end of verse 14. What is it? Few there be that find it. Now, beloved, when you give your life to the Lord at that point, I believe that's when he takes over. That's when everything begins to unfold. And from there on, he begins to take over and empower you and change you. Paul put it this way, he that hath begun a good work in you will what? Perform it until the day of Jesus Christ. So our Lord confronts the empty words and the empty hearts of those who profess to be in the kingdom but were not. What was the result of the sermon? What was the response this day? Great revival? Tremendous conversions? No. Verse 28, came to pass when Jesus had ended these sayings, the people were converted. No? No, they weren't converted. They were astonished. For he taught them as one having authority, not as the scribes. All they did was analyze it. They were astonished. We could use a lot of words for that. It means they were awed. They were amazed. They were dumbfounded. They were bewildered. But I looked it up in the Greek text, and it literally means they were struck out of themselves, or they were struck out of their senses. In the vernacular, it blew their minds. It blew them away. That anybody could stand up there and say all of those things with such power, exousia, authority, such power, such dynamic, and not do it like the scribes. And how did the scribes do it? They just quoted other people. They were fallible, and they stacked up a lot of other fallible people as their source. Jesus just flat out said it, and it blew them away. They had never heard such wisdom. They had never seen such depth. They have never understood such scope. Every dimension of human life was touched in an economy of words that was breathtaking. They had never heard such deep insight into the law of God or the sin of man. They had never heard such fearful warnings about hell, hellfire, and judgment. They had never heard anybody who so confronted the religious leaders of the time. They were utterly shocked that he didn't use anybody else as an authority, but seemed to stand upon his own authority. And that's where it ends. They were shocked. But that's not the way it ought to end for you. You should be more than shocked, more than amazed. You should be converted. That's what Jesus is after. They never heard anybody speak the truth like he did. They never heard anybody speak of divine matters with such clarity. I mean, they couldn't believe that a man would say he was the fulfillment of the law, that a man would say he was the determiner of righteousness, that a man would say he was the corrector of the scribes and Pharisees. They couldn't believe that a man would claim to be the way of life, that a man would claim to be God Jehovah, that a man would claim to be judge of all, the one who could come and make judgment on everybody. They couldn't believe that a man like this could say he was the king. And all they got was astonishment. What's your response? Your eternal destiny depends on it. The hymn writer says, in every high and stormy gale, my anchor holds within the veil. When all around my soul gives way, he then is all my hope and stay. On Christ the solid rock I stand. All other ground is sinking sand. Your life is either built on rock or sand, on disobedience or obedience. And therein is the only available verifier of the legitimacy of your faith. I pray to God that your faith is in Christ.
1: 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Today we continue John MacArthur's study titled Salvation Survey. Well, one more point to make here. If it were not possible to misunderstand the gospel and be self-deceived about the reality of your own salvation, then the Bible wouldn't provide such a careful test for evaluating your faith. It's clear that self-deception is a reality that we should take as seriously as the Bible does. Here were John's thoughts on that.
2: The Bible assumes self-deception is going to be a huge issue. Look, we're back in Matthew again, thinking about Matthew chapter 7. This is the first sermon our Lord preached that's recorded in the New Testament, in the Gospel of Matthew. You're five chapters in, and here comes this sermon, and it winds up with many saying, Lord, Lord, and he says, depart from me, I never knew you, you workers of iniquity. You're not entering the kingdom of heaven, no matter what you think. So this isn't something that's sort of down the list of things that concern the Lord. This is right out of the blocks in the New Testament. You're just slammed with the reality of false salvation, false hope, deception. This was a concern to our Lord. It was a concern all the way through his life and ministry, and it was picked up as well by the Apostle Paul. And it was a huge concern with the Apostle Paul to speak about the essence of genuine conversion and genuine transformation. So the New Testament makes much of this reality. Every time you go to the Lord's table, you're told to examine your spiritual life because this deception can be so strong.
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4: The authority of the gospel rests not upon the insights of human beings or the theological constructs of any human institution. 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So the good news that was proclaimed by Jesus is in the first instance the good news of God. 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
5: Welcome to Bible Q&A with John MacArthur, author of the MacArthur New Testament Commentary Series. And I'm Denny Nugent with today's question. It comes from what's called the Love Chapter. Many consider it the greatest passage Paul ever wrote. We're talking about 1 Corinthians 13, which concludes with these familiar words, "But now faith, hope, and love abide. These three, but the greatest of these is love." Now, John, explain for our listeners why the Bible praises love. Why is it superior to faith and hope?
2: Well, I suppose there might be some rather esoteric answers, you know, just from a human standpoint. Would you rather live in faith and hope, or would you rather be in love? I think love would be the winner in that kind of situation. But that's beside the point. In the biblical sense and in the spiritual realm, love is the greatest, not only because it is eternal, but because even in this temporal life, it is supreme. But let's talk about it being eternal. Faith will one day disappear, and we will know everything. We won't need to believe things that we haven't seen. We'll see and know. Hope will disappear because it will be realized. Love will exist forever. It will last eternally. It is the ultimate virtue. In fact, we will love the Lord our God with all our heart, soul, mind, and strength forever and ever and ever and ever. And secondly, it is the most God-like virtue. God doesn't have faith and God doesn't have hope, but God is love. God is love. As we think about heaven, we think about the fullness of the love of God as our own eternal experience.
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7: Do you like to play the mystery game Clue? I love a good mystery. Did you know that the New Testament begins with a mystery? Leading up to the birth of Jesus, Matthew records all of Jesus' relatives from Abraham to Joseph, Mary's husband. In all, he records that there were three sets of 14 generations. But there is a missing generation in the third set of 14. I've counted it over 100 times, and each time I come up with a missing generation. Count it if you must, but you will only find 13 names in that last set. Now, maybe there's a reason for the missing person, a deep, dark family secret, perhaps. If I had descendants who were prostitutes, guilty of incest, murderers, and liars, I don't think I'd want to record their names in a book for everyone to see. But on the other hand, this is what makes the forgiven family of God so unique. Jesus didn't come to save the righteous, but came to save sinners. And each name in his family tree is like an ornament that tells a story of their redemption. I think that Matthew's understanding of the birth of Jesus hits the nail right on the head. It's the story of innocence born into a family line of broken humanity that needs a savior. It's also a story of recorded treachery, sexual perversion, and self-centeredness, without any attempt to whisper or cover it up. So if there's no attempt for a cover-up, then why the missing person? Let me give you a clue. The answer is found in the last chapter of the book of Jeremiah. So until we meet again, we have a mystery to solve. I'm Mark Hamby.
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9: Let me share with you a powerful quote from Fred Smith about committed versus tentative living. Commitment is essential for victory in an individual's life. 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On the other hand, tentative living is never satisfying. Tentative generally becomes negative, and negative becomes critical or even cynical. Tentative lives are never victorious. Have you ever read a biography or a history story related to someone who lived tentatively and became a hero? Well, Mr. Smith's comments echo an even greater truth from Scripture, that the only satisfying life is one of total commitment, but specifically, total commitment to Jesus Christ. Jesus taught that the man who loses his life in the cause of the gospel is really the one who finds it. How will you spend your time today? Tentative living or committed living? Only those who commit their time to God will redeem the time.
8: Redeeming the Time from LifeChangingSeminars.com.

Hello and welcome to Gospel in the Country. I'm Chris Boyer, your host for some of the best music in the country. Coming up on the program, we'll be joined by the Statler Brothers. We'll also hear from the Cluster Pluckers. But now let's have a listen to Paul Overstreet.

Larry White harmonising with Ken Holloway in a song called The Ordinary. And what a shame, that's not how it is. Paul Overstreet before that. And I won't take less than your love, sweet love.

Absolutely beautiful and relaxing from Buddy Green. What a friend we have in Jesus, along with his eye is on the sparrow, some piano, along with Buddy on his harmonica, doing it very well indeed. Before that, a little bit of more of a toe tapper from the Cluster Pluckers, a bit of fine banjo picking in there, and Where the Soul of Man Never Dies. Coming up next on the program, we'll enjoy some sounds from Don Harmes and the Homecoming Sunday. That's up next as the good music continues. This is Gospel in the Country.

Don't they have a good ending, that nice harmony together? With a few chord changes, Lou Reed, Terry Balcom and Carolina, Kneel Down and Pray Up. Don Harmy's before that and The Homecoming Sunday. Not too sure about these Dinner on the Ground, I don't know. Sounds a bit messy, doesn't it? But sounds like a good song anyway. Good news and good music. This is Gospel in the Country. Now, there's a hymn that's been done a lot of times by a lot of people. I'm sure you know it, Amazing Grace. It's sort of become a popular song, I guess you'd say. Here's a pretty fine version of it, one of the best, from the Statler Brothers.

Chris Jones with harmonies there from the Forbes family, and Whispering Now, some nice harmonies and nice mandolin playing too. Before that, a beautiful version of that well-known and well-done, or many times done, hymn Amazing Grace, done for us by the Statler Brothers, and some beautiful orchestration to boot from the Statler Brothers. Stand by now for Stephen Nicholas with Gospel Spot.

0: Hello, this is Stephen Nicholas. Welcome to Gospel Spot. A farmer learned that some crows were stealing his corn. So he went out and strung twine about 5 foot from the ground between the trees surrounding the area where he had planted his crop. He thought that the black-feathered thieves were probably watching him and would become wary. He was right. They stopped eating his corn. They wouldn't take a chance on being captured. Birds sometimes have more sense than people. When Solomon wrote, "Surely in vain the net is spread in the sight of any bird," he was referring to wicked people who can be more foolish than the fowls of the air. Birds are smart enough to flee when they see a net being spread to catch them, but people often rush headlong into the devil's snares. How strange that we are less wary. Even when we recognize dangerous temptations, we indulge in sins that appear inviting, thinking it won't matter or that we won't get caught. Perhaps you have considered doing a little shoplifting. Maybe you have been tempted to cheat on a test or to lie to your boss. You may even be thinking of being unfaithful to your spouse. Beware. Don't yield to these evil urges. The devil is setting a trap for you. Learn a lesson from the birds. When temptations darts assail us, when in devious paths we stray, let your goodness never fail us. Lead us in your perfect way. And remember, a wise man flees temptation and doesn't leave a forwarding address. Thanks to Radio Bible Class for our material. This has been Stephen Nicholas for Gospel in the Country.
1: Coming up on the program, we'll be joined by Paul and Sharon, that's all we call them, and the Spencers will also join us. But first, here's a toe tapper from Southern Gospel Group, Gold City.

The harmonies there of Woody Wright, David Ponder and Michael Sykes, calling themselves the Porchlight Trio. And I Lost It All to Find Everything. Gold City before that, some southern gospel music, as they call it. And Isn't He Wonderful? Music with a message. You're enjoying the sounds of gospel in the country. Thanks for joining us. Let's have a little bit of good old time bluegrass now from the Country Gentleman.

Some nice harmony there from the Down East Boys. Some Southern Gospel from the Down East Boys. Yeah, that's right, in the beautiful valley. The Country Gentleman, going back many years with Let the Light Shine Down, and some good old time bluegrass. Coming up next, we'll take One Day at a Time with the Spencers. That's up next as the good music continues. This is Gospel in the Country.

That's a couple called Paul and Sharon. Doesn't say their last names on the album. And a song called When He Said It Is Finished. Before that, we heard from the Spencer family. And a well-known song written by Mary John Wilkin, actually, called One Day at a Time, a song that's been done many, many a time. Thanks for your company on Gospel in the Country. Let's have a little bit of the Bluegrass Cardinals now.

Well, that's just about it from me, Chris Boar, and Gospel in the Country. Thanks for joining me for some of the best music in the country. I'll look forward to your company next time we can meet on the airwaves for more Gospel in the Country.

0: Is there ever a time when anger is appropriate?
1: Here's author and speaker Mark Hamby with today's Lamplighter Moment.
0: The clearest gauge of whether anger is right or wrong in its expression is whether it acts to condemn or to offer help, says Dr. David Paulson. Righteous anger is a God-given reaction to offenses that violate the image and glory of God. However, when we as parents perceive the offenses of our children as a violation of ourselves, anger can sometimes be a destructive weapon that injures and never helps. Our highest aim is to protect the image and character of God, not our own. In James 1, we read, "The anger of man does not produce the righteousness of God." We need to parent as God parents us. God's first reaction toward his offensive children is not judgment. It takes a lot of provoking to make God angry. In the Old Testament, we read repeatedly that God's mercy is to 1,000 generations, but his judgment is to the 3rd and 4th generation. You see, there's great disparity between God's mercy and his judgment. Anger may be appropriate at times, but first we need to make sure that it is preceded with an abundance of mercy. Romans 2 sheds further light on the subject as the Apostle Paul leaves us with a question to ponder. He says, "Do we presume upon the grace of God, not knowing that the goodness of God leads you to repentance?" I started this moment by stating that protecting the image of God is our highest goal. I'd like to add that imitating the image of God needs to be our most important task. And from what I've experienced personally, it will be your greatest reward as a parent. I'm Mark Hamby.
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The disciples had just seen Christ feed thousands of people with only 5 loaves and 2 fishes. We'd think that they'd be convinced of the sovereign power of Christ to do mighty works. But they weren't prepared for what was to come. Crossing the Sea of Galilee, they ran into a terrible storm, and Christ, fully aware of their trouble, came to their help walking on the water. Welcome to the program. This is Amazing Grace.

Thanks for joining me again today. I'm Graham Hulls. We're going to begin with a hymn written by Fanny Crosby. It's called To God Be the Glory. It's recorded on the Hymnmaker series.

0: If you'd like copies of any of the programs that you hear on Amazing Grace, please write to us care of the mailing address that I'll give you at the end of the program.
1: One of the verses of our next hymn says, "When in the tempest he hides me, when in the storm he is near, all the long way the Lord is my stay, and now I have nothing to fear." It's called "Why Are You Doubting and Fearing?" sung for us by the songsters from the Bristol Corps of the Salvation Army.

The Bible reading is from Matthew chapter 14, reading from verse 22. And straightway Jesus constrained his disciples to get into a ship and to go before him unto the other side, while he sent the multitudes away. And when he had sent the multitudes away, he went up into a mountain apart to pray. And when the evening was come, he was there alone. But the ship was now in the midst of the sea, tossed with waves, for the wind was contrary. And in the fourth watch of the night, Jesus went unto them, walking on the sea. And when the disciples saw him walking on the sea, they were troubled, saying, It is a spirit. And they cried out for fear. But straightway Jesus spake unto them, saying, Be of good cheer, it is I, be not afraid. And Peter answered him and said, Lord, if it be thou, bid me come unto thee on the water. And he said, Come. And when Peter was come down out of the ship, he walked on the water to go to Jesus. But when he saw the wind boisterous, he was afraid, and beginning to sink, he cried, saying, Lord, save me. And immediately Jesus stretched forth his hand and caught him, and said unto him, O thou of little faith, wherefore didst thou doubt? And when they were come into the ship, the wind ceased. Then they that were in the ship came and worshipped him, saying, Of a truth, thou art the Son of God.

The message today centres around Matthew 14, verses 22 to 33. Christ had miraculously fed a great number of people with five loaves and two fishes. The Bible says, in fact, there were 5,000 men beside women and children. How mightily and graciously Christ provides for us in need. Immediately following this, Christ sent his disciples ahead of him to the other side of the sea, intending to meet them later. The people who had been nourished both in body and soul, Christ then sent away to their own homes. Before joining the disciples, Christ spent time in prayer with his Father. The Bible says, and when he had sent the multitudes away, he went up into a mountain apart to pray, and when the evening was come, he was there alone. We often read of Christ in prayer, don't we? He spent much time in personal communion with his Father. After one of his greatest miracles, the feeding of the people, we see Christ seeking solitude and spending time in prayer. We cannot work miracles as our Lord Jesus Christ did. He alone can do such mighty works. But we can follow his example concerning devotion towards God. The Bible tells us that we are to pray and to enter into a private place. And when we have shut the door, pray to thy Father which is in secret, and thy Father which seeth in secret shall reward thee openly. If our Lord Jesus Christ prayed as he did, how should we? We live in an age of activity. We rush to and fro, and we're continually tempted to cut short prayer and devotion. But let all true believers in Christ follow his example. Follow the teaching of the Word, which says, praying always with all prayer and supplication in the Spirit, and watching thereunto with all perseverance and supplication for all saints. In the meanwhile, the disciples were heading across the sea. The Bible says the ship was now in the midst of the sea, tossed with waves, for the wind was contrary. How graphically these words picture their situation. In the midst of the sea, far from the safety of land, tossed with waves that threaten to destroy them, and contrary winds that drive them like a leaf. Isn't this exactly what our life can be like at times? The Bible tells us in John 16, "In the world ye shall have tribulation, but be of good cheer, I have overcome the world." In another place in the Scriptures, it says, "I sink in deep mire where there is no standing. I am coming to deep waters where the floods overflow me." The deep waters, the floods, a picture of the trials of life. The way to heaven for those who trust in Christ is a sure one, but it is not smooth or trouble-free. The experience of believers throughout history certainly confirms that. But the encouragement to every believing heart is that Jesus Christ knows all about our trials and our troubles. In Mark 6:48, one of the other records of this miraculous event, we read that Christ saw them toiling in rowing. Christ knew, he saw, and he sympathized with the disciples. What a comfort this is for every true believer. As one writer said, "Alone or in company, in sickness or in health, by sea or by land, in perils in the city, in perils in the wilderness, the same eye which saw the disciples tossed on the lake is ever looking at us." The same eye, he said, which saw the disciples tossed on the lake is ever looking at us. Our way is never hidden from Jesus Christ. His ears are ever open to our prayer. And he is still able to come and help us in our time of need. Our extremity, our greatest need, presents a fresh opportunity for Christ to come and to draw near to us. Thus we read in the Scriptures, "In the fourth watch of the night, Jesus went unto them, walking on the sea." Christ came to the disciples at the fourth watch, about 3 o'clock in the morning. It was the darkest time just before the dawn. And he came walking on the sea, walking on the sea as if it were dry land or rock. The skeptic, of course, will deny this miracle as he does all the precious things of God in wicked unbelief. The scientific mind will analyze it and say such an occurrence is impossible. To walk on water. It is incomprehensible to us. Yet the Bible records this fact, and we believe that Christ has the power and the ability to do this. We know it is true. In Job chapter 9 we read that the Lord can tread the waves of the sea and ride upon the wings of the wind. He can make iron to float when necessary. Christ is Lord. Everything bows before him and his sovereign purpose.
we forget who Christ is. We limit and we restrict his great power and workings, but there is nothing too hard for the Lord. He will come at precisely the right time to uphold and help his people. He promises us, I will never fail you nor forsake you. He says in another scripture, I will be with him in trouble, I will deliver him and honour him. As Christ came walking on the water to the troubled disciples, they cried out in fear and alarm, it is a spirit. They failed to recognise, to discern their Saviour and friend. They imagine him to be some evil spirit, an apparition, heralding even greater troubles. But what greater comfort and consolation could there be to these troubled men than to know Christ was near? How reviving to their spirits to see Christ their Saviour, clearly Lord and Master over the seas. Christ walked upon the very waters that threatened to engulf them. How often we can lose the comforts Christ would bring us in our troubles through failure to perceive him with us. How we need the Holy Spirit to open our eyes, to see by faith Christ coming to us in power and grace. And what a help such is in daily trials. To allay their fears and unbelief, Christ immediately spoke to them. Be of good cheer, it is I, be not afraid. It is I. In all the turmoil of their present circumstances, above the noise of the storm, the voice of Christ could be heard by the disciples. They knew it instantly. It was the voice of Christ their Saviour. There was no need of a name to be given, nor a long sentence. Just a few words brought the relief. John 10 reminds us that the sheep hear and know the voice of Christ the Shepherd. He said to them, be of good cheer, be not afraid. There was every reason for being in good spirits, no reason for fear or alarm, for Christ himself drew near to them and brought deliverance as only he can. The scripture is right when it says, fear thou not, for I am with thee. Be not dismayed, for I am thy God. I will strengthen thee, yea, I will help thee. Yea, I will uphold thee with the right hand of my righteousness. Peter is the disciple who responds to the words of Christ. He says, Lord, if it be thou, bid me to come unto thee on the water. And Christ said, come. Peter desired to immediately be near to Christ. He may have exceeded the bounds of wisdom and utterly miscalculated his own strength and faith in what he did. Yet here is true faith, real love and courage of heart, wanting above everything else to be near to Christ. Oh, for more of such desire in our hearts. Peter comes out of the ship onto the water to go to Jesus. But when he saw the wind boisterous, he was afraid, and beginning to sink, he cried, saying, Lord, save me. Peter was confident. He was strong while he was in the boat, even when first on the water. But his heart failed him and he began to sink. As long as he trusted Christ, he was safe. The moment he rested in his own strength, he was overcome and would surely have perished had not Christ rescued him. Peter cried out, Lord, save me. Christ is the great Saviour. He came into the world to save sinners. If we would be saved, we must come to him in faith, calling upon him for mercy. But we will never come to this until we're in the position Peter was in. It's our sense of need that will drive us to Christ. Peter was sinking and sure to perish in the sea. He cried out in his need to Christ, and he was immediately and wonderfully saved. The Bible says immediately Jesus stretched forth his hand and caught him and said unto him, O thou of little faith, wherefore didst thou doubt? Peter was wonderfully rescued, and the moment that Christ got into the boat, the wind and the storm ceased. Friend, are you struggling and battling with great trials and temptations? Perhaps there are burdens and needs that engulf you and all that you hold dear. Then why not cast your burden upon Christ? He will sustain you and comfort you as he did the disciples. He can deliver you. But you may be anxious about your soul. Your sins and guilt is great, and the wrath of God troubles you.
Christ says to you, "Come unto me, all ye that labour and are heavy laden, and I will give you rest." That is his promise. Christ died for our sins upon the cross of Calvary, through his blood and righteousness, to bring us peace and pardon and all the blessings of salvation. Why not trust him today? Let us pray. Our Father and our God, we praise thee for our Lord Jesus Christ, that he is the one who comes in power and grace to pardon, to deliver us from our sins, that he is the one who strengthens and helps us in all our trials. May we look to him today, casting away our doubts and unbelief and all our fears, and find in him an all-sufficient Saviour and God. Bless this word to our heart, we do pray, for we ask it in Jesus' name. Amen.

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Thanks for your company. I hope you'll be with me again next week.

0: Here's a Renewing Your Mind Minute with Dr. R.C. 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
1: The gospel contains the power of God. 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Human eloquence, human intelligence, human debating skill, none of these has the power to convert.
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2: Hello, I'm Sarah Warmby. The Fly Dubai co-pilot, accused of attempting to hijack and crash an Israel-bound flight, has been linked to an Australian Islamic centre. Carolee Katsimbanis has the details.
3: 29-year-old Hamam Al-Hamami, accused of attacking his pilot with an axe in the cockpit, was allegedly inspired by 9/11 and determined to crash the plane into Tel Aviv's airport in a suicide attack last month. News Corp says the United Arab Emirates Attorney General says Al-Hamami was radicalised in Melbourne while studying at RMIT University in 2017. He regularly attended a mosque with an affiliated centre led by prominent Muslim leader Sheikh Abu Hamza, also known as Samir Mokhtadi. Carolee Katsimbanis, Melbourne.
2: The European Union has criticised the United States' decision to suspend sanctions on Russian diesel, claiming it will help fund the war against Ukraine. With more, the BBC's Joanne Wood.
4: A gift to Putin. That was how President Zelensky described Donald Trump's announcement that Russia will be releasing about 100,000 barrels of diesel a day to US and global markets. Speaking at a rally in New York State, the US president said it would bring down soaring US diesel prices, although many analysts say it will not have a significant impact. The move comes just 3 weeks after Donald Trump signed a bill allowing for sweeping new tariffs against countries which bought Russian oil and gas. The US, it seems, will now be doing the very thing that law was designed to prevent.
2: Still overseas, a US death row inmate, Krista Pike, has been discharged from hospital following her failed execution. The 50-year-old has been sent back to prison and is continuing to receive medical care. She survived two injections of a lethal drug last month, which left her in a critical condition. An investigation is underway after a fatal house fire in Sydney South. Sarah Wiedersehen reports.
5: Firefighters were called to Bexley North after receiving reports of smoke coming from a single-level home. The house was well alight when crews arrived, the heavy smoke making initial entry difficult. Inside the property was a body of a man believed to be aged in his 70s. An investigation into the circumstances surrounding yesterday's fatal blaze is underway. Police are urging anyone with information, including CCTV or dashcam vision, to contact them. Sarah Wiedersehen, Sydney.
2: In air medical news, new research shows one person dies of upper gastrointestinal cancers every 57 minutes in Australia. Upper GI cancers include those of the liver, pancreas, bile ducts, stomach and esophagus. Combined, they now claim more deaths in Australia than any other cancer. Dr. Mark Buzzer from the Pancare Foundation says this is a national issue that needs greater awareness.
6: There's been a doubling of the pancreatic cancer and a tripling of the liver cancer death rates over the last 20 years, and that's really driving this overall increase. And the forecasts that we've got out to 2050 are even scarier. So unless there's urgent intervention, it's only going to get worse.
2: And briefly, in WA, two men have survived a light plane crash at Mushay, northeast of Perth. This is Air National News. Matt Renshaw scored his second Test 100 to help give Australia a solid base against South Africa at the end of the second day, as Air Sport's Graham Davis reports.
7: A wonderful innings of 190 by Renshaw changed Australia's fortunes as it was bowled out for 390, having been 6 for 124. Hazelwood then removed Rickleton for a duck, with South Africa 1 for 27 when bad light brought stumps. Renshaw found excellent support from Cummins, who scored 43 as the pair added 86 for the seventh wicket. He fell to Mulder, who then removed Stark for six to bring Lyon to the crease,

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3: And good morning, Ian, with you on this Sunday morning, the 11th of October 2026. Good morning. It is 5 minutes past 8 o'clock. And it's 14 degrees outside our studios here in Croydon, and we're expecting a maximum today of around about 26, or 24 is the official one, that's for the Scoresby area, but for around about Croydon, where our studios are, we're expecting about 26, and it's going to get there fairly late. Well, it's not really, it's 4 o'clock, which is 3 o'clock in the old time, isn't it? So about normal, 26 degrees, partly cloudy and sunny all day, no rain. But there's rain returning tomorrow, up to 15 mils. 18 degrees is their maximum. Warmish overnight, though, still 13. Bit cooler on Tuesday. How come Tuesdays are always cool for some reason? 7 through to 14, shower or two. 7 through to 15 on Wednesday, and cloudy. But another glorious day, even if it's starting to get a bit warm, isn't it? A bit summery. But we're halfway through spring, aren't we, just about? 26 today in places around here in the eastern suburbs, maybe warmer elsewhere, and then rain back tomorrow. 9722 9981 is our phone number here. 0485 866 981 is our SMS. Lots of different music this morning, some old, some new, some different genres. I'm going to start with this one. And when Australia was 6 for less than 200 last night, or yesterday in the cricket, they were really holding out for a hero, and they found one, didn't they? And can't think of his name. Yeah, gone, lost it. But anyway, here's Adam Lambert and Holding Out for a Hero to start the morning off.

Aussie music icons come in all shapes and sizes, but only Ross Wilson had a foxtail protruding from the seat of his baggy trousers. Ross's musical journey began in 1965 as a member of the Pink Finks. Stints with Party Machine, Procession, and the Sons of the Vegetal Mother followed. 1970 was the year Wilson hit pay dirt when he wrote Eagle Rock for his new band, Daddy Cool. That's when Ross donned the foxtail, while other band members joined in the joke with Mickey Mouse ears, propeller-style hats, and over-the-top clothing, as the exaggerated style of the late 50s became synonymous with Ross's rock and roll revival band. The fans laughed along and sent Eagle Rock and the album Daddy Who, Daddy Cool into the stratosphere of Australian rock history with rock anthems Daddy Cool, School Days, Cherry Pie, together with new Ross Wilson compositions, Come Back Again, Blind Date, and Bomb Bomb. By 1972, Ross was ready to move on. He formed Mighty Kong, but the rock opera Tommy took Wilson into acting prior to working as a sought-after record producer. Wilson formed Mondo Rock. By 1980, they were charting with State of the Heart, Cool World, Chemistry, Summer of 81, and Come Said the Boy, all hot to trot before the band disbanded. Ross went solo with the album Dark Side of the Man. Other albums followed, with Wilson never far from the action, collaborating with others, recording, songwriting, producing and touring. 50 years on, the foxtail now outlived, Ross Wilson is an Aussie music icon.

Ross Wilson with Bed of Nails. And we open the morning up with Adam Lambert and Holding Out for a Hero. It is 16 minutes past 8. You're tuned to 98.1 Radio Eastern, your voice here in the Outer East. Ian with you through to 10 o'clock this morning. And then Murray is in with Australia Made. Perfect day to be popping out, getting out and about. And if you... The Rotary Club Belgrave Ferntree Gully is holding their 10 years anniversary Berwick Antique and Collectibles Fair there in Berwick. 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Adults are $5, children and young people up to 18 years free. Pop along. All proceeds, of course, gate takings that go to the Rotary Club and gets well spent on community projects, as with all Rotary Clubs, Lions Clubs and all those. Service clubs are out and about today doing sausage sizzles and whatever they're doing, so please support them. Money is very needed at the moment throughout the communities, especially out here in the southeast metropolitan area. Here's Steve Earle and with his band The Jukes and Champagne Corolla.

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Love and Spoonful with Nashville Cats. When was that out? Late 60s somewhere. And before that, Steve Earle and the Dukes and Champagne Corolla. Now, I was talking about Rotary Clubs and Lions Clubs before. Here's a wonderful, wonderful promotion coming through from the Lions Club of Nunawading. And they're inviting you to participate and share the Dignity's Christmas appeal. It's in the bag. What they want you to do is choose a handbag in good condition that you no longer use, then fill it with personal hygiene items. These will be distributed as Christmas gifts to women and girls experience homelessness, those at risk or those subject to domestic violence. To help the recipient feel special, pop in a thoughtful note or Christmas card to show her someone cares. Includes shampoo, soap and body wash, toothbrush and toothpaste, deodorant, pads and tampons. All items in the bag must be must be new in sealed packaging. No pharmaceuticals, food or drink, razors, knives or scissors. Any fill bags can be given to a Nunawading's Lion Club member by October the 26th. So it's not a lot of time. It's only a couple of weeks away, but that's a worthwhile promotion. If you want more details, phone Rhonda on 0493 094 218 for nearest member details. So it's called It's in the Bag. It's a Share the Dignity's Christmas appeal. So pop to it, grab an old handbag that you no longer, that's in good, real good nick, one that's out of fashion maybe, and then fill it with those personal hygiene items. Women at risk, homeless, DV, victims of domestic violence, etc., could well use. Wonderful promotion. And then contact the Nunawading Lions Club, or else, I think we've got a Nunawading Lions Club member here. I'm a member of another Lions Club, but that's fine if you can't. If you can't find them, Nunawading's Lion Club, to drop it in. Maybe we might accept them here at the station. 27 minutes past 8 o'clock. Here's South Australian music producer, artist, comes from up Cornway, I think, but this is called Brown Eye. This is their latest number called Sweeter Than Sugar.

0: Convention and the Absence of You. That's about 2020 you released that. And before that, a brand new release from a new artist on the scene out of South Australia called Brown Eye, Sweeter Than Sugar. He's more of a producer and writer and producer. Has uses various voices to record his songs. Brown Eye's called, goes by, Sweeter Than Sugar. 23 minutes to 9 o'clock.
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0: And if you're out and about up in the hills today, also Sherbrooke Art Society's spring show is right on, is on now. It's open 11 a.m. to 3 p.m. through to 3 p.m. It's at 62 Monbulk Road in Belgrave, and it's their spring show. So it runs right through to this Friday coming, 16th of October. Lots of new paintings from their members, and visitors are welcome to come and view them. So that's Sherbrooke Art Society, 62 Monbulk Road, Belgrave. Gallery hours are Friday to Monday, 11 to 3. So you've got today, tomorrow and this coming Friday to pop along there to the Sherbrooke Art Society gallery in Monbulk Road in Belgrave. Whole lot of new artwork at their spring show.

like Jerry and the Pacemakers out of 1964. That goes back to Don't Let the Sun Catch You Crying. And before that, Willie Nelson with a fairly current tune from him, 2022, that was recorded, written and recorded. Don't Touch Me There. 16 to 9 o'clock. Radio Eastern 98.1. 9722-9981. 0485 866 981 is our SMS. In with you through to 10.

Westlife and Uptown Girl. And before that, Lady Gaga with A Million Reasons. It's 9 minutes to nine, 98.1 Radio Eastern. This is Ian with you, taking you through this breakfast couple of hours. And then Murray with Australian Made at 10 o'clock. Here's Don Walker from one of his latest releases,

0: That's Barry Gibb with Ricky Skaggs there on mandolin, and that was recorded at the Grand Old Opry, an old Civil War ballad, folk song, whatever. When the Roses Bloom Again. Before that, Don Walker.
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3: Hello, I'm Sarah Wombe. Advocates are calling for greater support for Afghan veterans as the country marks 25 years since Australia's involvement in the conflict. More than 35,000 ADF members served in Afghanistan between 2001 and 2021. Martin Shaw, president of Wounded Heroes Australia, says many veterans are still paying a high cost for their sacrifice.
4: The veterans that have been medically discharged or lost their job out of the Defence Force, they don't get work cover, so they have to come out to our civilian land and prove their injuries to the Department of Veteran Affairs.
3: Small business owners are starting to bring back cash discounts and minimum card spends in the wake of the Reserve Bank's ban on card surcharges. While the federal government says ending surcharges will save consumers over $1 billion a year, venue owners warn absorbing transaction fees will wipe out profit margins or force price hikes. Many now encouraging customers to pay in cash to avoid heavy losses. Medical bungles in Victorian public hospitals have cost taxpayers more than $1 billion in the past decade. Carolee Katsimbanis explains.
5: Compensation payments for patients and their families have exploded. A record $254 million paid out last financial year as childbirth injuries feature heavily in medical negligence lawsuits, most notably cerebral palsy. The Age reporting that one legal firm says understaffed in hospitals increases the risk of patients being injured, as well as Victoria's population growth, because more people presenting at hospitals mean more opportunities for things to go wrong. Carolee Katsimbanis, Melbourne.
3: A number of European nations, including the UK, Germany and France, as well as Japan and Canada, have issued a statement condemning the United States' decision to impose sanctions on the International Criminal Court. William Denslow reports from Brussels.
6: In a joint statement, the six European nations, as well as Japan and Canada, strongly disagreed with the US decision to impose sanctions on the ICC. Washington has accused the court of going rogue and has previously expressed displeasure with its efforts to seek arrest warrants against senior Israeli leaders. The timing, significant as well, coming just hours after Navi Pillay was awarded the Nobel Peace Prize, a prize US President Donald Trump has long coveted. She'd recently led a UN commission that found Israel had committed genocide in Gaza. The ICC has responded to these sanctions, saying it's an effort to disrupt their operations and that they won't be deterred.
3: A 34-year-old man is in custody after police allege he armed himself with a knife and scissors stolen from a supermarket in northern Tasmania. Police allege the man walked into the supermarket at Longford yesterday morning and took the knife and scissors from the store. Pulse Tasmania reports no specific threats were made, but police say it was very confronting for customers and staff. They're asking anyone with information to come forward. And South Australian surf lifesavers are starting their new patrol season. It comes after 18 people drowned across the state in the 2025-26 season. Beachgoers are urged to swim between the red and yellow flags. This is Air National News. Adelaide has kept its faint finals hopes alive, defeating Richmond 62-30 in the AFLW. Crows coach Ryan Davies says it was good to see the team bounce back from last week's loss.
7: I thought it was a well-rounded performance. We played the right way from the start, and it was a really good win across the park. Had a lot of good contributors, and everyone turned up, which was really pleasing.
3: The Suns, Cats, Power and Saints all posted wins. Despite a spirited contest at Auckland's Eden Park last night, Australia's Wallabies were no match for the New Zealand All Blacks. Michael Lynch reports.
8: Often dubbed the pinnacle of Trans-Tasman sport, the Bledisloe Cup is one of the most treasured trophies in the world of rugby, and so the passions of Australia's Wallabies were at fever pitch as they went into battle against the All Blacks last night. The Aussies were right in the contest at half-time, trailing 17-14, but the Kiwis took the game to another level after the break, running in four unanswered tries to keep their decades-long Eden Park winning streak alive. The Wallabies were committed and eager and weren't far off the pace for most of the part, but Dave Rennie's ABs were playing at a different level altogether and posted a decisive 50-19 win to retain the coveted cup. Michael Lynch, Air Sport, Auckland.
3: And in the cricket, Australia has ended day two of the first test in Durban against South Africa well on top, with the Proteas 1 for 27.

24 to 26 in those eastern suburbs. Here where we are, out in Croydon, Radio Eastern 98.1, your voice here in the Outer East. 9722 9981 is our phone number. 0485 866 981. In with you through to 10 o'clock this morning with Sunday Breakfast. Then Murray's just arrived, actually, and is setting up his program for Australian Made from 10 through to 12. We'll start this hour off with a song from Ronan Keating and Summer in Dublin.

Hi, this is Jimmy Barnes for Red. When I'm on tour, I love seeing fans having a great time at the gig. And because I sometimes play pubs and clubs, that great time usually involves a lot of drinks. What I hate to see is one of my fans try to drive home after they've been drinking.

0: So before you go to a gig, plan ahead. Share a taxi or arrange a designated driver who won't drink. You'll make the road a lot safer for all of us.
1: RAD. Recording artists, actors and athletes against dumb driving.

That's Lele, who's the wife, I think, of Mitch Tambo, brilliant artist, Australian pop, soul, R&B artist. She hails from Papua New Guinea, I think. I'm Every Woman. Before that, Teddy Swims with The Door, and then we open that bracket with Ronan Keating and Summer in Dublin. 19 minutes to past 19 minutes past 9 o'clock. Talking about Australian artists on Murray's program today, he's talking to Ashley Watson, who's a wonderful artist out of Melbourne's outer west. She's an independent retro and soul singer songwriter based here in Melbourne. So she brought a debut album out in May in this year, and he's going to be talking to her about that. So Ashley Watson, listen, talking to Murray this morning on Australian Made.

That's an emerging artist out of East Nashville in the USA, Amelia Isaac. Her name is, and that's one of her new releases, Whatever Will Be. Now, the Marulabark Umbrella Group is dedicated to serving the Marulabark community by fostering activities and partnerships that benefit the local area. This coming Wednesday, the 14th of October, the group will be holding its annual forum. The event is free and supper is provided. The keynote speaker is Ram Siakel, Secretary of the Australian Chin Group, who will talk on the Chin Burmese community that live in the Marulabark area. There will also be three Quiet Achiever Awards presented on the night. So that's this Wednesday, 14th of October, 7:30pm at the Marulabark Community Centre, Bryce Avenue, Marulabark. It's free, and so welcome to pop along there and listen to this wonderful talk from the Chin Burmese community. If you want more information, contact Jane Monk, 0416 279 811. There's something to do on Wednesday night. Pop along to the Marulabark Umbrella Group. Coming up for 9:25.

Cliched oldie but a goodie there from Paul Anka, Put Your Head on My Shoulder. Before that, the Wolf Brothers and Hey Brother. 29 to 10 o'clock. A couple of our topical, socially topical songs for them at the moment, from one brand new out of the England and another one from an old one from Lou Rawls. Here's Lou Rawls. His British group, they're sort of a, they're from Brighton, they're based in Brighton, and they're sort of, they call them cowpunk firecracker music laced with ska. They're toe tapping, hand clapping, and thighs slapping chaos in the best possible way. Here's their latest release called Anti-Social Media. Hurly Burly, they're called.

0: baby sweet.
1: Now that was Lou Rawls and The Politician. It was written way back in 1972 by Mac Davis, of course, getting towards the end of the Vietnam War, when the whole of America was up in arms about it. A lot of protests in the 70s, Vietnam War protests. Before that, a brand new release out of a British group called Hurly Burly Anti-Social Media. Change of genre now. Here's Melbourne. They're gold guitar winners and ARIA nominated, and they're bluegrass type group, bluegrass country folk. Mustard Courage they're called, and Fire in Her Fingers.

Some Dr. Hope there with Sharing the Night Together. And before that, Mustard Courage. Melbourne bluegrass country group, folk group, called Mustard Courage, yes. Fire in Her Fingers. 9:45. Murray's with you through to 10 o'clock, through to midday after 10, with Australian Made. Here's a new release from South African artist. I love this artist. Duvar. My love, my love.

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Ice House and Cross the Border. You'll hear more classics like that during Murray's Australian Made. And, of course, as a special guest this morning, interviewing Ashley Watson, a wonderful singer from out Western Melbourne, talking about her debut album. Ashley Watson, her name is. She's a sort of a blues soul retro singer. Wonderful voice. Time for me to go for this Sunday. Thanks for letting me keep you company. Hope you've enjoyed the music. I'll be back with you tomorrow morning, 7 through to 10 o'clock. Enjoy the rest of a beautiful Sunday. Here's Birtles and Gobles, another Aussie track.

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2: Hello, I'm Sarah Womby. Ukraine's President Volodymyr Zelensky says bombing attacks early this morning on residential parts of Zaporizhia, which have killed 15 people, including children, are Russia's way of saying thank you for a US decision to lift sanctions on Moscow's diesel exports. Here's the BBC's Mark Ashdown.
3: America uses about 3.6 million barrels a day. This equates to about 2.25 million barrels. So it is about half a day's consumption in America. But prices have been sky high at the pumps for a while now. If you track back to February, it was $3.75 a gallon. Now we're talking $6.20. And that is a sort of threshold, I think, which he feels he has to try and get down. Repeated Ukrainian bombing raids on Russian refineries is estimated to have lowered production by about 30%. So it could be difficult logistically just to get this stuff out. And then the political issues, will there be pressure from nations who find it unpalatable, the idea of using Russian oil?
2: Meanwhile, Australia will maintain its current fuel stockpiling measures despite the US deal with Russia. Energy Minister Chris Bowen and says our fuel supply is secure and Australia won't be bringing Russian fuel onshore.
4: This is not a policy we are implementing, not a policy we will implement, not one we need, not one we want. From Australia's point of view, we don't want Russian fuel in Australia. Our position about the Putin regime's immoral and illegal approach has been crystal clear. We stand with the people of Ukraine.
2: Opposition leader Angus Taylor and One Nation leader Pauline Hanson have both addressed a major Conservative conference being held in Brisbane. Senator Hanson told supporters she would be willing to work with the coalition if it meant removing Labor from office, while Mr. Taylor warned of a rising threat of socialism in Australia. Three men found guilty of murdering Australian brothers Jake and Callum Robinson and American Carter Rhode will be sentenced next week. The brothers and their friend were killed in a robbery gone wrong while on a surfing trip in Mexico more than 2 years ago. Yesterday's verdict marking the end of a month-long high-profile trial. Speaking outside the court, Martin Robinson thanked the prosecutors and witnesses.
5: While no verdict can ever bring back our boys or ease the heartbreak of losing them, we hope this outcome represents an important step towards justice and accountability.
2: Police have offered a $1 million reward to help solve the 40-year-old cold case into the suspicious death of Albert Pisani in 1986. Sean Bendley reports.
6: Mr. Pisani was seen walking on Prince Street at Moe in Victoria Southeast in October of 1986. His remains were located in bushland the following year, around 20 kilometres from his home. Police believe Mr. Pisani was involved in a dispute at the State Electricity Commission in Morwell, where he worked before he went missing. Detective Inspector David Dunstan says someone knows what happened to him.
7: In 40 years is a long time where allegiances will change, friendships will change, and there are people out there who know what's happened to Albert, and we're asking those people to come forward and provide us with the answers. There's a million reasons for someone to come forward.
2: And briefly, two bushwalkers who went missing in the Mother Cummings Peak area in central Tasmania on Friday night have been found safe and well. This is Air National News. In V8 Supercars news, Zach Bates has proven his provisional Bathurst pole on Friday was no fluke. Leonie Kay reports.
8: The 22-year-old Canberrian has stunned the motorsport world to claim pole position for the 2026 Bathurst 1000, flying to a 2.04 to deny Brody Kostecki a historic four-peat of Bathurst poles. In just his second Bathurst start, Bates will start from pole for the first time in his young Supercars career, with Matt Stone Racing also claiming its first ever Bathurst pole. Behind Bates and Kostecki were Di Pasquale, Murray, LeBrock, Brown, Ojeda, Reynolds, Golding and Payne. The 2026 Bathurst 1000 will be at 11:30 a.m. local time today. Leonie Kay, Air Sport.
2: To cricket, and a stunning career-best 190 runs from Matt Renshaw has put Australia firmly in control of the first test against South Africa. The Aussies piled on 390 before Josh Hazlewood struck early, leaving the Proteas 1 for 27 heading into day 3, trailing by 363 runs. In the AFLW, the Gold Coast has recorded their sixth win to continue their push for a top 4 finish, beating Melbourne by 22 points. Wins also to the Crows, Saints, Power and Cats. And in the rugby, New Zealand has retained the Bledisloe Cup with a dominant 50-19 victory over Australia in Auckland. Australian Independent Radio News.
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9: At 5 minutes after 10, it's currently 18 degrees outside our studio today, heading for a top of 24. Mostly sunny, just a slight chance of a shower tonight. Overnight tonight, down to 14. Monday's looking a bit wet. High chance of showers, most likely morning and afternoon. Could be a thunderstorm in the mix too. And 5 to 20 mils is forecast, along with a cooler 19 degrees. Tuesday, a shower or two, 14. And Wednesday, cloudy with a possible shower, 15. So we've got a pretty nice Sunday ahead of us, 20.

0: Listening there to Melbourne singer Liz Stringer with her new song called Sister. And we opened up the program with the Sydney band Crow. Skyline, the song, and that was written and sung by Peter Archer, who sadly died from cancer several months ago before the album came out. So, Crow from Sydney. It's coming up to a quarter past 10 here on Radio Eastern. And we've had a call from Danielle. She's settling in to listen to some nice music here on Australian Made. And if you'd like to give us a call, 9722 9981. If the music's playing, I can answer it. Or there is the text line.
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0: And a reminder that the Basin Theatre, their current production of You're Only Young Twice by Ron Aldridge with Rob Bamble as director, the final performance is on tonight at 8 o'clock. And the Basin Theatre, that's at the corner of Simpsons and Doongala Roads in the Basin. Tickets, $20 to $30. 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This is a cheeky and warm-hearted comedy that proves growing older doesn't mean growing up. They want the audience to come along, have a laugh, and recognise a few people they know. Behind the comedy is a warm-hearted story about friendship, love, family, loss, and making the most of life at any age. So, sounds like a good night's entertainment. Final performance tonight at 8 p.m. at the Basin Theatre.
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0: On Australian Made, we're always discovering new artists, and I've got a couple of recent discoveries. This first one is a Melbourne singer-songwriter, John C.J. Taylor.

0: Adelaide band The Tullamarines with their song Flight Path that went to number one on the AMRAP airplay charts recently, which means they were getting good airplay right across the country for that catchy tune Flight Path. And before that, John C. J. Taylor. Back in the 80s, he played bass in the band Little Heroes, who had a couple of hits, including the big one, Perfect Day, and he's currently doing his own solo thing, and we heard his song Same Mistake. Now the time, 25 after 10 here on Radio Eastern, and message from Knox Council, and young musicians across Knox are being invited to take centre stage as Knox Youth Services launches Hive Live, a brand new community music event designed to showcase emerging local talent. Set to bring together performers, family, friends and music lovers right across the municipality. Hive Live will provide young people with a supportive platform to gain valuable live performance experience while sharing their passion for music with the community. Now, applications are open for solo artists, duos and bands aged 10 to 25 who have a connection to Knox. All musical styles and genres are welcome, with performers encouraged to put their best foot forward and apply for the opportunity to be part of this new event. Hive Live aims to celebrate the creativity, talent and diversity of young people in Knox whilst fostering confidence and skills in a live performance setting. Successful applicants will have the chance to perform in front of a live audience, connect with other young musicians and be part of this exciting new event that supports youth participation in the local arts scene. To apply, email the Youth Services team and the email address youth@knox.vic.gov.au and put the performer's name, age, and hopefully you can do a short video clip of the performance of the artists. And the applications, they close Friday 6th of November, and they say performers need to supply their own instruments and backing tracks. So take that into account. But if you check out that Knox website, you'll probably be able to find out more about the Hive. Great initiative.
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2: 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We're about to hit some strong turbulence, so please fasten your seat. 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I just got a video of my son with our dog. 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
4: RAD, recording artists, actors and athletes against dumb driving.
0: 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Now, last week on ABC TV's Australian Story, the subject was the late Chrissy Amphlett from the Divinyls, and it included a chat with Tim Finn, who revealed three songs that he wrote with Chrissy back in 1988. These previously unreleased songs are now available And we're going to hear them, starting with He's in Love.

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0: Three tracks there from Chrissy Amphlett together with Tim Finn on piano. Those tracks we heard have just recently been released. And we started off with He's in Love, then Crash, and finally Sometimes. Three new ballads by Chrissy Amphlett. If you'd like to seek those out, they're now available. And had a call from Janice in Croydon, who is enjoying those tracks, certainly. And we should also mention that the Sherbrooke Art Society's exhibition, their spring show, is coming to a close next Friday, the 16th of October. Lots of new paintings from their members, and visitors are welcome to come and view them. The location of the Sherbrooke Art Society is 62 Monbulk Road in Belgrave. Gallery hours are Friday to Monday, 11 a.m. to 3 p.m. So you can get down there today if you wish, or tomorrow. And the final day is Friday, so not many more opportunities there. So the Sherbrooke Art Society. It's 17 minutes to 11. Thanks so much for your company this morning on Australian Made. And we're unearthing what's new on the local music scene. And a reminder coming up after the news at 11, I'll be chatting to Melbourne's Ashley Watson about her rather impressive debut album called Huntress. Hope you can stay with me for that, because there's some great tunes to appreciate. I'm sure you're going to like this. So that's after 11, but what's happening tomorrow?
1: Hey, Roxy Babe, what's up?
2: All sorts.
1: What do you mean?
2: All sorts. Lyrical all sorts.
1: Please explain.
2: I have all sorts of everything. Old, new, fast, slow, jazz, blues, classical, and comedy.
1: Yeah, yeah, I get it. Lyrical all sorts.
2: Look forward to having you with me for Roxanne's Lyrical All Sorts every Monday, 2 to 4pm.
1: Go, Rox!
0: And what I'm looking forward to is tomorrow week with Roxanne, when she'll be joined in the studio by Eric and Janine from the Gippsland duo No Promises. They'll be playing songs live to air and chatting about their latest album, Siren, which did well on both the ARIA and AMRAP airplay charts. This is a song from it called If It Wasn't For Love.

0: three new tracks in that bracket. Just then we heard Andrew Swift. He's a local from Melbourne, a singer-songwriter, and Brick by Brick has been doing pretty well for him right around the country. And before that, Dingo. Now, he's an artist from New South Wales. He plays guitar in Casey Chambers' band, but he does his own thing as Dingo and has just released his second album, Nightwire, playing folk, blues and country. We heard the new single from it, Bleed It Dry. Hope you enjoyed that one. And, of course, first up in the bracket was No Promises from their wonderful Siren album, which is also getting plenty of attention around the country. And we heard the song If It Wasn't For Love. Maybe they'll play that one live on Monday week when Eric and Janine come into the studio with Roxanne. Well, we've got 3 minutes to news time, and of course after the news, featuring Ashley Watson and her music. So I hope you can stay with me for that. And then coming up at midday.
1: Hello, I'm Carol Van Opstel, the presenter of Stage and Screen. I'd love you to join me for a feast of music, news, reviews and interviews from the worlds of stage and screen each Sunday from midday here on Radio Eastern 98.1 FM.
0: Yes, stay with us this afternoon on 98.1 FM, and after Carol we'll have Vanessa Waldock with Sunday Sessions, and you'll hear some more great new local talent there. At 4 o'clock today, Roger's having a break, and we have one of our new presenters, Dina Symington, will be on deck with her second program of new presenters. Tune in at 4 to check out her music and her style. Tonight at 6, we'll have David Wood with Nostalgia and More, and we'll round things out with classical music. At 8, Peter Lee Quinn and A Touch of Class. We're going up to news with Sam Buckley playing some tasty guitar. This is the Wah-Wah Shuffle from his recent album, Blue Ocean.

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2: Hello, I'm Sarah Wombe. Australia's Energy Minister Chris Bowen says Australia will not be purchasing Russian fuel after the United States announced a deal with Moscow. Russia has agreed to immediately release 300,000 tonnes of diesel, followed by another 500,000 tonnes in November, and then 1 million tonnes at a later date.
3: We have the arrangements in place as best as we possibly can with our trading partners to ensure that Russian fuel doesn't flow to Australia. That policy is not changing, will not change. We do not want Vladimir Putin to benefit from this war in the Middle East.
2: In the latest update, Australia has 43 days of petrol, 31 days of diesel and 30 days of jet fuel in reserves. The Australian War Memorial and ex-service organisations are calling for the government to release the official histories of the Afghanistan and Iraq conflicts. The ABC reports they have been written for several years but have not been cleared for publication. A national commemorative service will be held at the memorial in Canberra today to mark 25 years since the start of the Afghanistan war. Legacy Director Mark Lax says the families of veterans have been waiting long enough.
4: The Legacy looks after 25,000 across the country, and they have the right to know what their loved ones did, especially those that are no longer with us. And of course, now, over 20 years after the event, cabinet papers are available to the public. So my question is, why aren't the official histories available as well?
2: New South Wales police are wanting to speak to a dozen people who were at the scene of a fatal stabbing in Sydney's West on Friday. A man aged in his 30s was found